Period. There are frisbee catching dogs and trampoline dunkers and even dancing unicyclists. But at a recent Las Vegas Aces game, the stars of the show were 2 feet tall and still in diapers. It was the baby crawl race. 10 little ones lined up at the free throw line while parents waved toys and rattled keys and made noises they'd never make in public anywhere else. The crowd was roaring, the players on the bench were laughing, and then something unexpected happened. One baby girl stopped crawling halfway across the floor. She wobbled for a moment as if she couldn't decide what to do next, and then to everyone's amazement, the little toddler stood up. Cameras came out, the whole arena held their breath. She took one uncertain step and then another, and suddenly she was walking right into her mother's arms. Every parent remembers that moment, but never in public like that. And the Bible talks about another kind of walk. It's interesting that in the Bible, the terminology that is used to help us understand truth is not difficult. It's easy to understand because it comes from our own human experience. Walking is something every one of us knows about. And Paul said it this way, walk in the Spirit, and you will not fulfill the lust of the flesh. Now, we all know what it means to walk. We learned that before our second birthday. But what does it mean to walk in the Spirit? How do you do that? To walk in the Spirit means to live every day in dependence upon God. It is fellowship and reliance on the Holy Spirit to do what He came to do, and what He alone can do. Sometimes we get the idea that the Christian life is a matter of grim determination. Maybe that's how you were taught at some point in your life. You get up in the morning, you square your shoulders, you tighten your belt, you draw in 3 deep breaths, and you determine in your heart, today I'm going to live for Jesus, even if it kills me. And it just might. As worthy as that goal might sound, it is not how the Lord intended us to live the Christian life. And if you keep that up for very long, you will be exhausted. You'll be looking for a way to resign. The truth is, living as a disciple of Jesus is not an issue of determination at all. It is an issue of dependence. It isn't trying, it's trusting. What a vast difference there is between determining and depending, and between trying and trusting. If I understand anything at all about the Word of God and about the ministry of the Holy Spirit in the life of the believer, the relationship is one of depending on Him to do His work through us. It is not our trying somehow to manufacture all the evidences of the Holy Spirit through our own energy and determination. There are some major reasons why trying to live the Christian life in our own strength won't work. I don't have to take a long time to tell you about these, but I'm going to outline them for you so you'll understand. One of the reasons why you can't do this on your own is that the demands of the Christian life are too demanding. Watchman Nee once wrote a book called The Normal Christian Life, but the fact is there's nothing normal about it. The Christian life is not hard. The Christian life is impossible. If you try to live the Christian life in your own strength, you will be constantly defeated, constantly wondering why you can't do better. I once took a pencil and a yellow pad, and I listed every New Testament instance of the little word walk. Let me give you a sampling of what I found. This is what the Bible says we are responsible to do, gathered around the word walk. We are to walk in good works. For we are His workmanship, created in Christ Jesus for good works, which God prepared beforehand that we should walk in them. We're to walk in good works. We're to walk properly. Let us walk properly as in the day. We're to walk by faith, for we walk by faith and not by sight. We're to walk in love. Walk in love as Christ also loved us and has given Himself for us. We're to walk as children of light, for you were once darkness, but now are you light in the Lord. Walk as children of light. You're to walk worthy of the Lord. Walk worthy of the Lord, fully pleasing Him. You're to walk as Jesus walked, and many other expressions

around just one word. And let's be honest, as we read those things and we let them mount up in our minds, we say, there is no way. No way. We're called to do something that's impossible. It's not hard, it's impossible. And the expectations of the Bible for Christianity are very high. That's why so many Christians get discouraged. I once had a lady walk into my office and turn her Bible in. I'm not kidding you. She walked in and she said, I can't do this. And she turned in her Bible like it was her badge or something. So the demands of the Christian life are overwhelming. Can I get a witness? And we all know that, don't we? And then the determination of our enemy is very strong as well. Not only is the walk difficult, but we have someone pursuing us who's constantly laying traps for us along the way. We have a determined enemy. He is real. He is after us. His whole goal, his whole reason for existence is to undermine God's people, and he will go to any lengths to do that. Who is this enemy? Of course, you know who he is. He's the devil, Satan, the adversary, and he has a team. Did you know that? Listen to Paul's description of our situation.

In this paraphrase of Ephesians 6:12. For we are not fighting against people made of flesh and blood, but against persons without bodies, the evil rulers of the unseen world, those mighty satanic beings and great evil princes of darkness who rule the world, and against huge numbers of wicked spirits in the spirit world. Satan is an ancient and powerful foe with vast resources and bitter hatred of Jesus and everybody who belongs to him. You wonder why Christians are persecuted? They're persecuted because Satan hates Christians, and when Satan gets control of someone, that hatred is responded to by that person. I become very concerned when I hear people joking flippantly about Satan. Like, I don't worry about Satan. He doesn't know what he's dealing with if he's dealing with me. Oh, yes, he does. I hear people joking about it, and Scripture tells us that the mighty archangel Michael did not dare to bring an accusation against the devil. I'm not saying that we should give him credit he doesn't need, but we must bear in mind that Satan is a fierce, formidable enemy. We shouldn't overestimate his influence in our lives, but it's easy and dangerous to underestimate him. 1 Peter 5:8 says that Satan is like a roaring lion, ever prowling, seeking whom he may devour. And unfortunately, as you know, if you read the tabloids, many Christians are being devoured. He is devouring their influence. He's devouring their marriages. He's devouring their children. He's devouring their opportunities for ministry and service. They're literally being eaten alive. Revelation 12:9 tells us that he is the great dragon, the serpent of old, the devil and Satan, who deceives the whole world. He is a dangerous and devious enemy, and his goal is to undermine and neutralize God's people. Satan doesn't waste much time with people who aren't Christians. I mean, why would he? He's already got them. They're already on his side in the ledger, and they're already, whether they know it or not, doing his will. But once you become part of God's family, you can count on a new relationship with Satan. You can no longer take for granted that he will leave you alone, because he won't. You're no longer in the safe column of his ledger. He puts you on his hit list, and he'll be after you for as long as you live on this earth. Do you remember the conversation that Jesus had with Peter shortly before Jesus went to the cross? Jesus looked into his friend's eyes and he said, "Simon, indeed Satan has asked for you that he may sift you as wheat, but I have prayed for you that your faith should not fail." That's what Satan wants to do. He wants to get his hands on our lives. He wants to shake us and sift us and unsettle us. In 2 Corinthians 2:11, Paul tells us that Satan utilizes schemes or devices, as the King James puts it. And the word scheme means the same thing as strategy. In other words, Paul is saying that we shouldn't be ignorant of Satan's strategies to undercut our lives and destroy us. Satan has a strategy for each one of us. If you could sneak into Satan's office, take a peek into his files, you might be surprised to find a file folder with your name on it. And inside that file are all the strategies he's tried on you, the ones that have worked and the ones that have failed. He doesn't waste his time with the ones that don't work anymore. Instead, he uses variations on the strategies that have caused you to stumble in the past. And as long as they keep working, he keeps using them. Somewhere in that file cabinet, there's a file labeled Jeremiah, David. In that file, I wouldn't be surprised at all if there's a notation that reads something like this: "Subject may be prone to discouragement, especially if he becomes overly weary." This has worked several times before and seems a promising method of attack. Suggestion: make sure he stays very busy and physically tired. At all costs, keep him from extended times of Bible reading and prayer. So what is Satan's strategy for me? He looks for ways to discourage me. He uses whatever people and whatever means and whatever circumstances it takes to achieve his goal. I know that to be true, but it shouldn't surprise me, because the Scripture says
He has a

strategy for every one of us. And it's the same for you. Maybe your file says frequently tempted to gossip, or has quick temper, or is prone to coveting and jealousy, or is weak in the area of lust. Don't kid yourself. He knows very well where your vulnerabilities lie. It's all in his file. You've probably heard the statement that God loves you and has a wonderful plan for your life. That's very good news. But it's also true that Satan hates you and has a plan to destroy your life. And he's after you with unbounded energy to see what he can do to make sure you do not succeed as a follower of Jesus Christ. That sounds scary, but remember this when you think of it. Greater is he who is in you than he who is in the world. You ultimately have the winning card in your heart in the person of Jesus Christ and the Holy Spirit. And then there's the destructive influence of the flesh. In Galatians 5:16, we read these words, "Walk in the Spirit, and you shall not fulfill the lust of the flesh." What does that mean? Let me help you remember what the flesh is. Here's how it works. Take the H off of the end and spell it backwards. And what does it say? What is the flesh, you guys? It is self. It is selfish. Me only. I am the key. I'm the center of everything. That's what the flesh is. It's a term that goes beyond bones and blood and muscle. Especially Paul's writing tells us that the flesh is life apart from God, centered only on you. The flesh is everything you are minus God. The flesh is everything you were before Christ became your Savior. So Paul says, if we walk by means of the Spirit, we won't be walking in the flesh. We won't be walking like God wasn't a part of us. Did you know that you can be a Christian and act as though God isn't even in your life? I've known people like that. For all intents and purposes, some Christians are practical atheists. They live their lives as if there is no God. They are Christians, yes. They've trusted Christ, but somehow they've gotten away from walking with the Lord and they are walking in their old flesh nature. The flesh can have great power over us. You don't lose your flesh when Christ comes to live within you, and that's a strategy that we need to remember. When you become a Christian, your old nature doesn't go away. Can I get a witness? Listen to these words. For the flesh desires what is contrary to the Spirit, and the Spirit what is contrary to the flesh. They are in conflict with each other so that you are not able to do whatever you want. How many of you have ever thought, why can't I do what I know I'm supposed to do? Because you're in a battle with the flesh. You're in the battle with the old nature. And what Paul is saying is, he's saying that there is a war going on within us. Flesh against the Spirit. This is more than a matter of human willpower. I'm reminded of the story of the old farmer who was once seen wrestling with a stubborn mule. And someone finally yelled out, "Sam, where's your willpower?" And he wiped his brow and replied, "My willpower's fine. This mule's won't power is the problem." Sometimes people ask me, why is the flesh so stubborn? Why does the flesh, self, the old you, why does it still have such power in your life? I'd like to explore that for just a moment with you. I remember the first time I realized this and how it made so much sense to me. First of all, physical age versus spiritual age. If you got saved at the age of 30, your flesh had a 30-year head start on the Spirit. If you got saved at 70, your flesh had a 70-year head start on the Holy Spirit's reign in your life. Why is the battle so hard? Because the flesh was running before the Spirit ever showed up. And sometimes those habits and those things which you did before you became a Christian reappear. Before you were saved, you formed habits and reactions and thought patterns that cut deep grooves in your heart. And becoming a Christian doesn't instantly erase those ruts. The Bible says old things pass away and behold, all things are becoming new, but they don't become new immediately. You don't immediately, when you become a Christian, realize that you never had any problems in the past. You know you had problems.
There's parts of the American

century, but the grooves are still etched in the ground. And it's the same with old patterns of sin. We may have turned in a new direction, but the old tracks remain. And if we are not careful, our wheels slide right back into those paths. You may have gone places, practiced habits, seen things before Christ that you now reject. Yet the memories linger. You might be in worship when an old image or an old craving suddenly flashes into your mind. That's the flesh and the enemy trying to pull you back into familiar ruts. And there's another reason we struggle and can wonder why the struggle is so strong. And that's the influence of our culture. Let me ask you a question. What message does our culture promote today? The spirit or the flesh? It's no contest. Growing spiritually doesn't come easy. Take Sunday morning as an example. It takes effort to join your local community for worship. You set the alarm, you drag yourself out of bed, get the kids ready, drive across town, find a parking spot, finally sit down, hoping to hear from God's spirit. That takes work. But the flesh, that is effortless. You don't have to plan for it or put it on your calendar. The moment you flip on the TV or unlock your phone, it's there, parading itself, calling for your attention, trying to shape the way you think and the way you feel. It hardly seems fair, doesn't it? What takes discipline to build can be undone with hardly any effort at all. And as believers, we're pulled in every direction. We know that. We want a life dominated by the Spirit, but the enticements of the flesh surround us. And soon we feel guilty and defeated and confused. It must be me, we think. I must be doing something wrong, we think. Something must be wrong inside of me. If we don't understand the nature of that struggle, it's easy to grow discouraged and think there's no hope. But there is an answer, and it begins with recognizing that the battle is real. If you are not having any inward struggle in your life, the probability is you don't have a new nature. Maybe the old nature is just very comfortable that you're doing what you've always done and everything is cool. But insert the new nature and World War III can start before you know it. Then there's the incompatibility of our lifestyle with the world's. That's the third thing. Another reason we feel the pull of the flesh is simple. The moment you come to Christ, you're no longer in step with the world. Your direction changes, your values shift. The current that once carried you now runs against you, and that's not a flaw, it's evidence that you've been made new. We have watched this happen in our culture visually in these last weeks and months as we've seen the battle between good and evil, the battle between Christians and those who don't know Christ, and the actual hatred, vitriol hatred for Christian people. Why is that happening? That's a satanic thing that goes on. When you become a Christian, you become a target. Some of you know that because it's happened where you work or in your neighborhood or among your family members. Christianity can be a uniter, but often it's a divider between people who know Christ and people who don't know him. A.W. Tozier once described the Christian life like this: a true Christian is a very unusual person. He loves someone he's never seen and speaks daily with someone he cannot see. He expects heaven because of another's merit. He empties himself to be filled and admits he is wrong in order to be made right. He goes down to rise up and is strongest when he is weakest. He gives to keep, he dies to live, he sees and knows what others say is impossible. The Christian life doesn't really fit with the world around us. Isn't that true? If you're a Christian, in essence, you're in a minority. We do not live in a Christian world, and we do not live in a Christian nation. As much as that likes to be said, our nation may have been founded on Christian principles, but it has long since left that path. We are a godless nation, and if you're a Christian, you walk in the midst of that environment, and you wonder why it's hard, why it's difficult, why it's impossible. If you do not have the Holy Spirit helping you, you're just a target. The Christian life really does.

0: doesn't fit with the world, and we're different because of Jesus. And that's a good thing. And I'm not saying we should hide from people or act strange. Christ changes what we love and how we live.
1: Amen. Every step is a new adventure. 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We never do master that perfectly, but as we learn to do it more and more, we discover the joy of personal fellowship with God through His Spirit each day. Part 2 of Walking in the Spirit on the Friday edition tomorrow. I hope you'll join us then. In the meantime, if you haven't already done so, please be involved in this month's resource program. 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
1: Our 33rd president, Harry S. Truman, faced some enormous challenges. He made the decision to use the atomic bomb to end our war with Japan and faced many challenges in transitioning from wartime to peacetime economy. And he was also widely criticized for supporting Israel's right to nationhood in 1948. But perhaps unlike some American presidents, Harry Truman said this, "I never take a problem to bed with me at night." That's consistent with the Bible's advice to not let the sun go down on your anger, or I would add, on your worry or anxiety. Instead, commit them to God and get a good night's sleep. This is David Jeremiah, encouraging you to get on the road to new life. 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
2: Mainly cloudy skies tonight with a 60% chance of showers, the risk of a thunderstorm early in the evening, a gusty northwest wind, then becoming light, a low of 11. Friday, a mix of sun and cloud, small chance of showers, a gusty west wind in the morning and a high of 21. Friday night, mainly cloudy, 60% chance of showers, wind gusting out of the northwest and a low of 8. Saturday, cloudy, 60% chance of showers with a high of 14. Sunny skies Sunday, a high of 21. Monday, sunny, a high of 21. Check the weather radar map anytime on Low and Body Shop Local Weather on the Steinbach Online app.
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3: My dearest of friends, I am feeling the urgency of the hour. 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
4: 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Today on Leading the Way, Dr. Youssef continues his life-impacting teaching series called Heal Me, O God, offering insight into the power and the healing available through a deep and growing relationship with God through the Holy Spirit. 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
3: Healing. You mentioned the word, and anyone who is in need of healing and wholeness, or anyone who knows somebody who needs healing or wholeness, they'll pay attention. But healing is not only limited to Christians. The desire for healing is a desire that is longed for by all people, everywhere, in every culture, and every nation, every tribe. It's an intuitive need and desire that God created in us to need wholeness and healing. Whether it is physical healing, whether it's emotional healing, whether it's a spiritual healing, whatever kind of healing that is desperately needed from within us. And because of that desperate inner feeling and inner need for healing, modern media has latched on the Siamese twin of spirituality and healing. And those have become the cry of many in our nation, if not a large proportion of people around the world. I want to give you just an example of how this has become a desperate cry in our nation, and so many of your neighbors and your friends, that's a desperate cry. I want to give you an example. The University of Chicago conducted a thorough study, and they found that 67% of the American people believe in the supernatural. But wait a minute, not the supernatural that most Christians would understand. It's not the supernatural power of the Lord Jesus Christ through the power of His blood. That's not what they're talking about. Let me explain to you what they mean by the supernatural. The poll goes on to explain that 42% of Americans claim that they had contact with the dead. Now, that's what they mean by the supernatural. Another poll showed that 1 out of 4 Americans believe in the reincarnation. That's what they mean by the supernatural. The reason I call all of this shadow spirituality is because the shadow is not the real thing. It's the fake. Shadow is the false one. It's not the real thing. And shadow spirituality sounds good. Please listen to me. I know some of you are troubled by what I've been saying. So I want you to listen to what I'm going to tell you in this concluding message. You see, shadow spirituality looks good on the outside, but it is hollow on the inside. Shadow spirituality looks very attractive from the outside, but it's empty on the inside.

only the Holy Spirit of God, who is Jesus' gift to those who follow him, to those who are his, can produce the healing of the soul, can produce the peace of mind, that can produce the comfort of our emotions. In the past few messages, we saw together the person of the Holy Spirit and how he seals everyone who belongs to Jesus Christ for life and eternity. Secondly, we saw the power of the Holy Spirit and how God longs for you who know Jesus, who have been sealed by the Holy Spirit, to be daily filled of that power every single moment of every single day. And today, in this last message in the series, we're going to look and see the promise of the Holy Spirit to the believers. And the promise is this: if you are sealed by the Holy Spirit and he has his seal on you and daily filled with the power of the Holy Spirit, daily, often moment by moment of every day, then the promise is that you will, not may, you will bear the fruit of the Spirit. That's a promise. That's God's promise. But you know what happens? Because we live in an age where people don't keep their promises habitually, because we have grown to distrust people's word and we say we wait and see if they can really deliver, many of us have grown to distrust in God's promises. Because we think God is a man and he's like so-and-so, and he's like so-and-so, he's like my father, he's like my mother, he's like my boss, he's like, and he is not going to keep his promise. And we have grown in the church of Jesus Christ distrusting in the promises of God, let alone claim the promises of God. This is how it often works in the life of many of a believer. They see a promise in the scripture, and they claim that promise from God. And they pray, and they pray, and they ask for that promise, and then they don't receive the promise. At that point, they become disappointed with God. Oh, God didn't answer my prayer. I prayed, and he didn't answer me. Here's a promise. But you know what most often the situation is? Listen to me. Most often the situation is that this person has never read the conditions of the promise. Most Christians only want to latch on the promise, forget about the conditions for meeting the promise. We don't want to meet those conditions. We don't want to even think about our conditions. We just want to claim the promises. I was talking to somebody the other day. He said, you know, I got this Jabez book, and I read, oh, God, bless me, bless me, bless me, and he hasn't blessed me. I said, have you met the conditions of blessing? No, what's that? So what happens when they don't meet the conditions of the promise? They don't receive the promise, and then they cry out, oh God, why? When they don't receive the promise of God, they accuse God of not keeping his promise. Let me tell you something, God will always keep his promise. So they live the rest of their lives, the rest of their Christian lives, not believing, let alone claiming the promises of God. I want to illustrate this to you. A friend of mine was telling me the other day, true story, a couple who were going away on an extended vacation. Their married son and his wife, their daughter-in-law, promised them not to worry about a thing. Just go and enjoy their vacation. They will take care of everything. They're going to mow the lawn. They're going to keep the house clean. They'll make sure it's locked every day. They're going to collect the mail. Just go and enjoy yourself. Within a few days, the older couple began to scratch their head. What if they forget to lock the doors? Or what if the robbers would come in and steal all of our treasured possessions? Well, what about if they don't mow the lawn? What if they don't pick up the mail? What's going to be piling up in the... And within a few days, they cut their trip short and they came home, only to find that the lawn has been mowed, house has been locked, mail has been picked up, everything was done. But they ruined their vacation, they ruined their time, because they could not trust their son and daughter-in-law are going to keep their words. Listen to me, God is not like that. God keeps his promises. I want you to hear me right on this one. Think of how

Many Christians are living a life of turmoil. They are sealed by the Holy Spirit. They belong to the Lord Jesus, but they're living their life in turmoil because deep down, they do not believe that God keeps His promises, because they have distrusted God to do what He said He will do. The question is, do you meet the conditions? Do you keep the conditions of the promise? I want to give you an example. The Bible is full of examples. Jesus said in Luke 6:38, I want to tell you something. I staked all my life on that promise of God. Here's what Jesus said. He said, "Give, and it shall be given to you, a good measure, pressed down, shaken together, and running over, will put into your lap." For, listen to this, because that's the condition. Give, and we're given to you. But here's the condition. By the measure you use, will be measured the measure you get back. And so many people running around give God the crumbs of everything. They're chinching with God. Well, I give you this, and you get this, and I get this, and you get this. And they give to God less than what they tip a waiter in a restaurant. And then they sit there. When they get into financial trouble or whatever trouble they get into, they say, "Oh, God, but I've given you 10% of the left."

in a restaurant, and then they sit there, and when they get into financial trouble or whatever trouble they get into, they say, oh God, but I've given you 10% of the leftover. Oh God, why am I not blessed? Why, God, you're not blessing me? Let me tell you something. Listen to me. What you are doing when you are not being a cheerful giver, and I'm talking about your money, and I'm talking about your energy, I'm talking about your time, I tell you what you're doing when you're really cheating God and not meeting the condition of His blessing. It's more than just cheating God. You know what you're doing? You really are insulting God. You're insulting Him. When you spend more money and more time on your leisure activities than what you do for the God who loves you, you're not only not meeting the conditions of His promises, you're offending a holy God. Hear me right, please. Whenever you claim a promise, read carefully the condition of the promise. So what's the condition of the promise of the Holy Spirit? What is the condition of you bearing the fruit of the Spirit? The condition of the promise of bearing the fruit of the Spirit, number one, is that once and for all, you become sealed by the Holy Spirit. And once that's done, daily, moment by moment, decision by decision, action by action, continuously, daily, filled by the Holy Spirit. So what's the promise? The promise is that you will bear the fruit of the Spirit. What is the fruit of the Spirit? According to Galatians 5, 22 and 23, the fruit of the Spirit is, don't ever say are, because it's one. The fruit of the Spirit is love, joy, peace, patience, kindness, goodness, faithfulness, gentleness, and self-control. Shadow spirituality. And I've talked to enough people to know that they will tell you they want all these things. Oh, yes, they want them desperately. They want peace, and they want love. They want joy. They want contentment. They want it all. Read my lips. They have deadly squat of a chance of reaching their goal. Why? Because love, joy, peace, patience, kindness, goodness, gentleness, and self-control cannot be manufactured. They cannot be organized. They cannot be orchestrated. They cannot be primed up. They cannot climbed up to. It's a fruit. And there are two conditions for producing this fruit: being sealed once and for all by the Holy Spirit of God, and daily being filled with the power of the Holy Spirit of God in order to have victory in your life. Those are the two conditions. If you ever watched harvesting of grapes, you would know there are always two people involved. There is the person who's cutting the cluster of grapes. But then there's another person who's walking right next to that person with an open basket. And as the person cuts those clusters of grapes, places them in the basket. He will cut, place them in the basket, and he walks with the person who's cutting the fruit. If he stops, he stops. If he goes this way, he goes this way. If he goes backward, he walks backward. Always the basket is open and he is closely connected with the fruit cutter. That's how it works. That's how it works. If that person tries to shut the basket, he ain't going to get any fruit. If he tries to run ahead of the cutter, he ain't going to get the fruit. If he's going to lag behind, he's not going to get the fruit. As long as the person with the basket keeps the basket open and follows closely along with the cutter, then the fruit basket is going to be filled to overflowing with the fruit. But if the basket carrier chooses to go his way or her way, there'll be no fruit. There'll be no fruit. And you say, why? Why am I not fruitful in my life? Why am I not receiving fruit?

One of two reasons, hear me right. You closed your basket. You're not being filled with the Holy Spirit on a daily basis. Or you're running ahead of the cutter or lagging behind. Listen to me, my beloved. You and I get into trouble when we do not stay connected to the fruit producer. The fruit of the Spirit is character, not conduct. The fruit of the Spirit is being, not doing. The fruit of the Spirit is the likeness of the Spirit. Now, those who claim to be Spirit-filled and bear no fruit of the Spirit, they have either never been sealed of the Holy Spirit to begin with, or they have closed their heart and they've ceased to be filled daily with the Holy Spirit. Spurgeon made a statement that has absolutely been a wonderful blessing in my life. He said, "The grace that does not change my life will not save my soul." Isn't that powerful? The grace that does not change my life will not save my soul. I want to tell you, listen to that very carefully. Memorize it, write it down. You know why? Because a lot of people running around under the guise of grace, giving themselves a license to live and walk and practice sin. And they say it's grace. Beloved, grace is not a license to sin. The grace that does not change my life will not save my soul. So, if you have no genuine love, if you do not have peace of mind, if you have lost your joy, if you are full of anger and greed and selfish ambitions, you need to ask yourself the question, am I sealed of the Holy Spirit? You say, yes, I remember back in such and such time I came to the Lord. I committed my life to the Lord. In fact, I really pray every day. I read the Bible every day. I try to do my best every day. No, no, no, no. God does not want you to try to do your best. Because when His Spirit fills you, you will do your best, best, best. Ask yourself the question, when was it the last time that I come in the presence of God like an open basket? Say, Lord, fill me with your Holy Spirit today. Fill me to overflowing. Listen to what Jesus said. He said, unless you abide in me, you will not bear fruit. I don't care how many Bible verses you have memorized. Unless you abide in me, and this is a continuous abiding, not on a Sunday, not on just few moments of every day. This is a continuous abiding. So what does God do to his fruitless child? If you are sealed of the Holy Spirit and you belong to the Lord, you are His possession, but you produce no fruit of the Spirit. Jesus said, that branch that bears no fruit, He lifts up. What does that mean? The non-fruit-bearing branch, obviously, there's a reason why it's not bearing fruit. Most likely, it's growing downward instead of upward. It's growing into the mud and the dirt of sin instead of the sunshine of God. So, He takes that branch, He cleans it, He washes it. He takes that branch, He trims it. Have you ever felt this in your life? Ooh, I know, I've been there. Brother, I pray every day. I don't want to get there. Listen to what Hebrews 12:6 says. The Lord disciplines everyone whom He loves. Ooh, I don't want discipline, man. Oh, God loves me. He just, you know, kind of winks at me. He doesn't. No. If He loves you, He disciplines you. I'm not interested in disciplining my neighbor's kids. I'm only interested in disciplining my kids. So if you come and say, well, look at this guy, he's wild, he's doing this and he's doing that, he seemed to be all right in his life. Well, he doesn't belong to the Lord. God is not interested in disciplining the devil's child. He's only interested in disciplining His children, whom He loves. Look at verse 11. God's discipline seems painful rather than pleasant. Isn't that the truth? But later, it yields peaceful fruit of righteousness. Now hear me right. When we discipline our children,

0: Often it is because we love them. And most times it's more painful to the parents than it is to the child. As some children would say, not in the same place. That's true. But because we want our children to be successful, we want our children to be blessed, we want our children to be productive. And that's exactly what God does with His children. Because God knows that healing and wholeness and fruitfulness can only come when we are connected to the vine. That is why He makes sure that His children are connected and fruitful, even if He has to train us and disciplines us, even if He has to take us to the woodshed at times, even if He teaches us the hard way, even if He has to train us the hard way. Why? Because He knows what's best for us. He loves us so much. God desires for His children to be productive. He desires for His children to be fruitful. He desires for His children to be whole. And that is why He wants them to meet the conditions of fruitfulness.
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0: Welcome to Through the Bible with Dr. J. Vernon McGee, and I'm glad you're on the Bible bus for our five-year journey through the whole Word of God. Now, in this study, we're going to stop in Genesis 36 and take a closer look at the lives of Isaac and Rebekah's twin sons, Esau and Jacob. Even before they were born, God told Rebekah that two nations would come from these two boys. And whether we realize it or not, when we follow today's headlines about the Middle East, we're often watching the long story unfold between Abraham's sons, Isaac and Ishmael, and his grandsons, Jacob and Esau. It's a powerful reminder that history isn't random. God has a plan, and his hand is steadily at work across generations, nations, and even the headlines today. Before we begin our study, let's take a few minutes to hear from some of our fellow members of our Through the Bible family. First, a note from Amy in the U.S. She writes, "Our church has recently gone through a rather traumatic split after our pastor resigned suddenly. People were not only caught off guard, but then sides were quickly taken up. The enemy of our souls is working feverishly to destroy. The need for steadfast faith in Christ and a firm foundation of His Word is paramount. And as a facilitator to our senior women's group, my only plan is to gather the women together for hymns, prayers, and reading through the book of Colossians until the Lord sends me a clear message of where and how to proceed. I have always loved listening to J. Vernon McGee and know his teachings are a reliable resource. I look forward to studying Colossians with the women. Prayers needed and appreciated." Well, let's be praying. Let's be praying for Amy, her church, and for many others facing, no doubt, similar trials. Remembering that even when the enemy works and does divide, God remains faithful to heal and restore. Here's a note. This is from a listener, this time in India. "Just a few months ago, my youngest daughter-in-law wasn't convinced about my faith. But through God's mercy, she came to know Christ in December. Soon after, she began sharing God's word with a sister, and that conversation became a turning point in her sister's life. Seeing the change in my daughter-in-law's attitude and faith, the sister was drawn toward God's love and began attending our group meetings. As my daughter-in-law grew in her faith, she encouraged the sister to read the Bible, pray, and listen to God's word regularly. It was inspiring to watch her transformation. This journey has brought our entire family closer together, and we are experiencing the power of God's love in action. I often face challenges from villagers and relatives, but over time the situation has softened. People now see the peace and joy in our family and have started asking questions about God. It fills my heart with gratitude to witness how God is opening new doors for His Word." And then finally, a note from Nathan in the Democratic Republic of the Congo. He tells us this, "Your program came at just the right time for me. I was feeling really discouraged. With everything happening in our country, I had started to doubt God's justice. But the study of God's sovereignty, even in hard times, really struck me. It reminded me of an essential truth. God is still in control, even when everything seems chaotic. Since then, I've been praying for our nation with a heart truly full of hope." Well, what powerful reminders of how God is at work in hearts and families and churches and nations. We have so much to thank Him for and so much to pray about, too. So if you'd like to join our world prayer team, praying for listeners in more than 250 languages around the world, you can do it by signing up at ttb.org. or calling 1-800-65-BIBLE for more information. And now let's give this time to the Lord. Heavenly Father, thank You for Your Word. Meet us where we are and open our hearts to understand it and help us trust You as we learn and grow. We ask this in Jesus' name. Amen. Here's Dr. J. Vernon McGee with our study of Genesis 36 on Through the Bible.
1: Now today we come in our study to the 36th chapter of the book of Genesis. And it deals entirely with Esau, the entire chapter. And the Spirit of God follows this pattern all the way through this book. In fact, it's followed all the way through the Scripture. The seed that is being followed is Christ. Paul makes that clear. The seed's not many, but one, Christ. And so as you go through the Scripture, beginning actually with Adam and Eve and Seth, and then come on down to Abraham and Isaac, and now Jacob. The method and the pattern that is followed

God will give the rejected line first, and it's dismissed as far as any purpose is concerned in the scripture, and then the other line is picked up after that. So that is the place and the purpose of the 36th chapter. Now, when we left off last time, we were talking in the 35th chapter about the death of Rachel. And I'm sure that many folk who have heard me speak on this section before have said, well, you certainly fail to give your usual eulogy of Rachel. And that's true. I didn't. Tell the truth, I didn't have time. But I do want to come back to make a connection here that's going to be very important later on. Rachel was the one fine thing in the life of Jacob, even in those years in Padan Aram that are sordid in so many ways, where there's so much evidence of just the flesh of self. But he loved Rachel, no question about that. And he was willing to do most anything for her. He was totally devoted to her. He permitted her, for instance, to keep those images that she'd taken from her father. I don't think Leah would have got by with it, or anyone else would have, but he was indulgent with her. He loved her, and she had this boy first, Joseph. Then she had this boy, Benjamin, and it was at the birth of Benjamin that she died. His life meant her death in this particular connection. And it was a great heartbreak to Jacob. To begin with, the other 10 boys were no joy to him at all. God reminded him, I think, every day in 24 hours every day, that it was sinful to have more than one wife. He didn't need all of them. That wasn't God's method. God will overrule, of course. He does in your life, friends, and he does mine, thank God he'll overrule. But it doesn't mean God approved of this at all. In fact, these facts reveal he didn't approve of it, and especially what happened to Joseph. Now, he loved Joseph and Benjamin. Very frankly, the other boys were jealous of that. He should not have shown such partiality to Joseph because he had experienced that in his own home, and he was the one that his own father more or less pushed aside, and he knew the trouble it had caused, and he should not have practiced it, but he did. And I ordinarily don't defend Jacob, but after all, when Rachel died and she says, call this boy Benoni's the son of my sorrow, and I think Jacob would have said, yes, he's the son of Rachel's sorrow. But when he looked down at the little fella, and I guess he looked like Rachel, probably had her eyes, or reminded him of Rachel. He said, I can't call him. He's not the son of my sorrow. He's the only one I got to lean on now. He's the son of my right hand. He's my walking stick. He's my staff. I'm going to lean on him. And you'll find out this is very important later on, because this is part of the great sorrow this man was called to go through later on. All of this around one fact. And that is, God did not approve of this. And God does not approve of that which is wrong in our lives, friends. We think we get by with it, but we actually do not get by with it at all. And Jacob did not get by with it. But his lovely Rachel now is gone, buried at Bethlehem. And this chapter, 35, that we had last time, did you notice that it is a chapter that is made prominent by deaths. First, the death of Deborah, the maid of Rebekah, and then in that, the suggestion of the death of Rebekah herself, and now the death of lovely Rachel. Then the sons of Jacob are mentioned here, and he had no joy in them, and lo and behold, it closes with the death of Isaac, so that here is a chapter that the most prominent thing in it are the deaths, the funerals of these different ones, three in this chapter. Now when we come to chapter 36 of Genesis, we now turn to Esau, and it's all given over to Esau. It's almost humorous in places, by the way,
And may I say that this would

not be too interesting for a great many of us. This would be a marvelous study for someone who wanted to follow through on these names, follow through on those that came from them. You find some of the names that are mentioned here that are names you hear out there on that great Arabian desert today. We've all heard of Omar the tent maker, and he belonged out there. We've heard of Teman, Kenaz, and Zepho. Well, you read the 15th verse here, and you find out all of them are mentioned. Here's the family of Esau. That's where they are, out in that desert. Now, they settled in the land of Edom, and Edom is south and east of the Dead Sea. It's in a mountainous area, and the capital of Edom, the rock-hewn city of Petra, is there today. Prophecy is given concerning that. Remarkable prophecy that stands fulfilled. In fact, it's fulfilled there today. God said it would be just exactly as it is. It's a prophecy. We'll see when we get to it. Isaiah and Jeremiah and Ezekiel all mention this particular section and this particular nation. Now, this nation came from Esau, and three times in this chapter, it's made very clear to us that Esau is the father of Edom, and that they are synonymous terms. If you look at verse 8, for instance, thus dwelt Esau in Mount Seir. Esau is Edom. Somebody says, well, what's the difference? Well, the difference is just simply this. When you look at this boy Esau, as we first met him in the family of Isaac, and we see him there, the outdoor, rugged type, athletic type, fine-looking boy, by the way, I'm sure that our snap judgment would be, my, there's a fine boy. And outwardly, it might look that way, but if there ever was a man of the flesh, he's the man of the flesh. Several years ago, a Christian girl talked to me about she'd met a fine-looking young man. And tell the truth, they both were fine-looking young people. She had been born in China, not of missionaries. Father was in the oil business and had made very wealthy. And she had met this young man. He was a bank clerk. And I was a bank clerk when I was a young fella, and I knew something about it. I knew one thing. He was a very poor boy. And I know a lot of bank clerks look around for a good marriage, especially among customers that have daughters that the customer has money in the bank. So this boy had met this girl, and he was a handsome brute, fine-looking, rugged type. To me, he looked like Esau. I have a notion Esau looked very much like it. And she was a Christian girl, had been led to the Lord by missionaries out in China years ago. And so she insisted she's going to marry him. And I said I would not marry him. I had counsel with him. She said, I believe that he'll come to the Lord. I talked with him. He had no notion of coming to the Lord. He was wanting to marry that girl. She was beautiful and had money, and he was a man of the flesh, and she married him. And I didn't perform it, I can assure you. In fact, she was provoked with me at the time. But later on, she came back, and she was telling me they got a divorce. She said, I never met a person in my life, Dr. McGee, that was so given over to the things that were secular and carnal and of the flesh. She said, I never dreamed that there could be any person anywhere that in his entire life never had a high, noble, spiritual, wonderful thought. Why, she said, he was as crude as they come, that he gave a good impression on the surface. She said, he would open the door of the car for me to get in. He was quite lovely when we were courting, but he was as crude as any person I've ever met. Well, may I say to you, that's Esau. And when you see Esau in the family there, maybe you, if you were an attractive young lady and he wanted to date you, chances are you'd date him because he was attractive. But he was a man of the flesh. That's who he is. Now,
somebody might want to argue with me about that.

argue with God about it. You made a mistake in setting this man aside. Well, God says, and he always protects himself. Over in the little book of Obadiah, you find that Esau is unveiled. Now, Esau is Edom. That's what Moses says here. Esau is Edom. All right? Go down the centuries. In fact, you'll have to go down over 1,000 years. And one little Esau now is about 100,000 Edomites. Each one of them's a little Esau. Now take a look at the nation, and you see what came from Esau. It is like putting Esau under the microscope. Or, as the photographer out here in Hollywood told me about a picture of mine, he says, I want to blow it up. I didn't know what he really meant by that at first. I thought that it was so bad he wanted to put a stick of dynamite under it. But what he meant was he wanted to take a small one and make it a great big picture. All right, if you want to see a real picture of Esau, go to Obadiah. And what do you see there? Again, a nation filled with pride. And God says, though you be lifted up like the eagle, and you make your nest yonder in the tops of the mountains, God says, I'll bring you down. And what is pride of heart that they were guilty of? Well, it's the declaration of independence of a soul that says, I can live without God and I don't need God. That's Esau. And you'll have to wait till we get over there. And then when you come to the last book of the Old Testament, God says, Jacob have I loved, and Esau have I hated. And God never said that till you go down over 1,000 years. Now, God knew it at the beginning, but you didn't know it, and I didn't know it. And when they worked their way out in history, you can be sure God's accurate. Esau turned out. And so three times in this chapter, we're told Esau is Edom. And he says that three times, so we make sure that we get it. But that's not the funny part of that. In fact, that's not funny. But this is. Let me read. Verse 1, now these are the generations of Esau, who is Edom. Well, even verse 1 says it. That'd make four times. Now we're told Esau took his wives of the daughters of Canaan, Adah, the daughter of Elon, the Hittite. And then here they go. I'm not going through this exercise of just pronouncing names. And we're told, verse 6, and Esau took his wives, his sons, his daughters, and all the persons of his house and his cattle, all his beasts, all his substance, which he had got in the land of Canaan, and he went into the country from the face of his brother Jacob, for their riches were more than that they might dwell together. And the land wherein they were strangers could not bear them because of their cattle. Now, you remember Abraham and Lot had that same problem. In other words, there'd not be enough grazing land for them. Each one of them had too many cattle. And therefore, Esau left the promised land, and he left it on his own. But circumstances, the economic situation, forced him to do that. Now, verse 8, where we began a moment ago, thus dwelt Esau in Mount Seir, Esau is Edom. Now, it tells where he went, and I have already located that place for you. Now, we follow that family. And if you follow them down, verse 12, and Timnah was concubine to Eliphaz, Esau's son. And she bare to Eliphaz Amalek. Now here's the beginning of the Amalekites. Now all those tribes that are there in the desert, and they have come down through the centuries. They pushed out in many directions. After the fall of Carthage, and after the prominence of the church in those early years in North Africa. Actually, the strongest center of the church at one time was in North Africa. But all those tribes, they pushed across North Africa. You see, they all belong to this family. They come from Hagar and Abraham. Then they come from Esau. And there's been the intermarriage in the different tribes. And that's where you get all these ites. The Amalekites and the Perizzites and all of them. And you have all those Arab tribes out there today. Actually, they belong to the same family that Abraham belonged to and that Israel belongs to. I said to an Arab that I met, he explained,

expressed hostility to the nation Israel, and he didn't like something I had said in a service, and he's a Christian Arab too. And he told me how he hated the nation Israel and all that. And I just said to him, I said, yeah, but he's your brother. Believe me, that did antagonize him. He said, I have no relation with him at all. I said, but you do. You belong to the same stock. You're both Semitic people. And I said, you're a Semite as much as they are. Well, he had to admit that was true, you see. This chapter happens to be very important. After all, the Spirit of God used a great deal of printer's ink here to tell you about this. And you know I haven't got down to that part which is humorous yet, and we better get there. And here it is, verse 15. These were dukes of the sons of Esau. And you have here Duke Omer, Duke Zepho, Duke Kenaz, Duke Korah, Duke Gatam, and Duke Amalek. Where in the world did they get these dukes? Well, here's the beginning of nobility. They just assumed it. Each one of them became a duke. And believe me, here we go. And it's not just a nickname. They mean business by it. This is the beginning of nobility now. Where did it begin? In the family of Esau. And again, we come back to it in verse 19. That is this one statement. These are the sons of Esau, who is Edom, and these are their dukes. They got dukes in the family now. And a great many people in this country can trace their ancestry right back to royalty. You wonder if anybody came from over there, from those who ran stores and worked in vineyards and made pottery and ran a shoe shop. Everybody seems to have come from royalty. Well, I'll tell you, Esau turned out quite a few of them. And if you think that is going pretty far, he went farther than that. Will you notice verse 31? And these are the kings that reigned in the land of Edom before there reigned any king over the children of Israel. The business of having kings. I don't think this was God's arrangement at all to put a king over them like this. But here they go. They have kings over them also. And isn't this quite interesting? This was before the children of Israel had kings. Where did they get the idea? They got the idea from these people. In fact, that's the thing they told Samuel later on. They said, we want kings just like our neighbors round about us. And they could have said, our brother down here, the Edomites, they happen to have kings, and we'd like to have kings also. This was the thing that they did. We find in this section here many things that have to do with certain tribes that actually could be followed today for anyone that would be interested in following the study of anthropology or the study of ethnology. Here they are. And that lends importance to a chapter like this that goes back, gives a family history probably farther back than anyone else could go. And this is the rejected line. Now, immediately after this, we'll take this line that's going to lead to Christ. Let me read verse 40 again. And these are the names of the dukes that came of Esau, according to their families, after their places, by their names. Here's some more dukes, friends. Duke Timnah, Duke Alva, Duke Jetheth. When they got together, don't you know that that was quite a matter of bowing and scraping to each other and introducing each other. I want you to meet my brother here. He's Duke.

0: Alva, I want you to meet my friend here. He's Duke Timnah. We're dukes, and then some of them were kings, and I doubt whether you could even get in to meet them. But now notice how this chapter closes. We have here Duke Magdiel, Duke Iram. These be the dukes of Edom according to their habitations in the land of their possession. Now this is down in the land of Edom. And now this chapter closes as it began. He is Esau, the father of the Edomites. We see the working out of that in the book of Obadiah and then in the last book of the Old Testament. This is quite remarkable, friend, and something you just can't bypass. We'll have to leave off there. We'll pick up at the next chapter next time, my beloved.
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5: Mainly cloudy skies tonight with a 60% chance of showers, the risk of a thunderstorm early in the evening, a gusty northwest wind, then becoming light, a low of 11. Friday, a mix of sun and cloud, small chance of showers, a gusty west wind in the morning and a high of 21. Friday night, mainly cloudy, 60% chance of showers, wind gusting out of the northwest and a low of 8. Saturday, cloudy, 60% chance of showers with a high of 14. Sunny skies Sunday, a high of 21. Monday, sunny, a high of 21. Check the weather radar map anytime on Lowen Body Shop Local Weather on the Steinbeck Online app.
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7: I begin by reading today's text, and it's Galatians 2, 1 to 5. So here we go. Then after 14 years, I went up again to Jerusalem with Barnabas, taking Titus along with me. I went up because of a revelation and set before them the

privately before those who seemed influential the gospel that I proclaimed among the Gentiles in order to make sure I was not running or had not run in vain. But even Titus, who was with me, was not forced to be circumcised, though he was a Greek. Yet because of false brothers secretly brought in, who slipped in to spy out our freedom that we have in Christ Jesus, so that they might bring us into slavery, to them we did not yield in submission even for a moment, so that the truth of the gospel might be preserved for you. Now, we're going to examine that passage in detail, following the flow of thought and what that might mean for us today. But before we dive right in, I want us to notice that phrase in the latter part of verse 2. It's a curious statement. It says, in order to make sure I was not running or had not run in vain. And I focus on this because a common contemporary way of thinking would go as follows. Paul in Galatians has made the case that he was personally instructed by Jesus and that the gospel he preaches did not come from flesh and blood, meaning it doesn't have a human origin. Rather, it originates in God. God gave it to Paul by revelation, and Paul was preaching exactly what Jesus told him to preach. And here's the problem. If that is so, why does he need to go to Jerusalem and meet with the apostles in order to make sure he's not running in vain? I mean, why does he need the opinion of anyone? I mean, after all, he has heard from Jesus. And he should say, I don't care what anyone thinks. I've heard from Jesus. Now, the reason I make mention of this is because of a phenomenon that's happening among Christians throughout the world. You know, I've heard it among many Christians in many countries. Church leaders are saying, look, we've got a problem. So-called prophets, so-called apostles are showing up and giving messages they say comes from God, and they're bringing disruption among the people of God, and furthermore, they're claiming authority over faithful local church pastors, for these men, so they claim, have no direct word from God. And then the gullible and the unwise and the foolish follow them in droves, leaving the body of Christ divided and greatly weakened. At the very time that the gospel is making inroads, these so-called apostles, so-called prophets are showing up, and they, unlike Paul, never want to make sure to talk to Christian leaders as to whether they're running in vain. Indeed, they overrun Christian leaders, and they demand the leaders submit to them rather than that they submit to those leaders. And on this note, a little history of the church is of great value. Acts 15 recounts the famous Council of Jerusalem, and notice the words in Acts 15, verse 6. It says, the apostles and elders were gathered together to consider this matter. See, context. You know, some men were teaching that unless the Gentiles were circumcised, they couldn't be saved. And then, rather than, you know, it remaining a free-for-all, in which any loud and persuasive voice was able to say whatever they wanted to say, the apostles, meaning the 12 plus one, that is Paul, met along with the elders of the Church of Jerusalem. So who were those people? Well, they were the people who had been entrusted with the leadership of Christ's church. It's not that anyone was allowed to give input. Rather, those chosen by Christ had gathered. Now, some of you who know church history well will also know that during the first 5 centuries of the life of the church, a great many heresies threatened the life of the church. I mean, one famous council, well known in Christian history, was the famous Council of Nicaea. It met in AD 325. There was a bishop, a man named Arius, and he was threatening the gospel by declaring that Jesus, he said, was a created being, that he was not eternally existent. Well, the church couldn't just let that lie. Well, interestingly enough, not long ago, that is in our time period, there was a Canadian pastor of a large church, and he claimed that the Council of Nicaea was simply a power play, he said, a very unfortunate development. He believed that people should be free to believe what they want without the political power to subvert those beliefs. Well, that pastor, you know, was himself found guilty of sexual transgression, so I guess he was very opposed to anyone telling him what to do or think. Notice this seems to be the prevailing view among many in our day who call themselves Christian. No one should tell me what to believe, they say, and indeed for Paul, since he heard from none other than Jesus himself. Well, why does he need to submit his doctrine to others? Now, to be clear, Paul's really not submitting his doctrine to just anyone. I'm going to get back to that. But Paul is very clear on this. What he is preaching and the content of his message will be examined by those who have the legitimate right to examine it. Someone who knows the New Testament well will object here.

And what about 1 Corinthians 4 verse 3, they're going to say? In that passage, Paul says, but with me it is a very small thing that I should be judged by you or by any human court. Yeah, that is the attitude of a great many lawless Christians. You know, I'm only accountable to God, to no one else. I care very little how I'm judged by you or any human institution. God instructed me, and I'm only accountable to him. That's what they say. But as all bad Bible study is, quoting verses out of context always leads to error. Paul is not saying in 1 Corinthians 4 that he's unaccountable. He's saying, look, I'm a servant of Christ, and in the end, Christ is going to judge me, yeah? He does not care about the judgment of those who acted in carnality in Corinth. But that doesn't mean that Paul acts independently of the other apostles. He doesn't. He never presented a message not in line with the others. He lets us know that the apostles talked about that. Now, let's get to the nuts and bolts of what was said. Paul has been giving a narrative of his

0: And that's because Acts seems to indicate that Paul's conversion happened very shortly after that, even though we don't know the date with certainty. Let's say it happened the very next year. That's the year AD 34. According to Paul, he had spent 3 years in Arabia, where he received his revelation of the gospel. So we have to say he emerged from Arabia in 36. And then he says he traveled to Jerusalem to contact Peter, and I'm going to assume that happened in the year 36. That is, the 3 years are the 3 years 34, 35, 36. Now, traditionally, Paul's first missionary journey, when he and Barnabas went to, among other places, in the region of Galatia, historians say that would have happened in the years AD 47 to 48. Notice that it is some 11 years after his time in Arabia, and that means that during those 11 years, Paul was ministering, he says, in Syria and Cilicia. Then in 47, as he is in the church in Antioch, they sent him out with Barnabas, and their success is astonishing. Gentiles, especially in Galatia, are coming to Christ in droves, and churches are being established everywhere. And we also know that the famous Council of Jerusalem, in which the salvation of the Gentiles was being discussed, that happened in the year 49, 1 year after Paul completed his first missionary journey. And all of that makes sense. The salvation of the Gentiles in Galatia touched off a firestorm because Paul's message of faith in Christ alone, that was all that was needed for the Gentiles to receive forgiveness. That caused resistance among certain converted Jewish Pharisees. Now, get back to Galatians 2 verse 1, after 14 years. Now, if that means 14 years after I emerged from Arabia in 36, well, that would take us to the year AD 50. That'd be 1 year after the Council of Jerusalem, and that wouldn't make sense. But in chapter 2, verse 1, that most likely means 14 years after his conversion in 34, and that would take us to the year AD 48, and yes, that would be right after he finished his first missionary journey. See, we do know that when he and Barnabas came back reporting that amazing success of what happened in Galatia to his home church in Antioch, after that, Paul would have gone to Jerusalem. Great numbers of converted, pork-eating, uncircumcised Gentiles were counted among the followers of Jesus, and Paul told them that they were saved by faith alone and not in keeping with the Jewish civic law. Well, even though Paul had spent time with Peter discussing that matter way back in the year 36, it's now 48. He had to meet with the leaders of the global church to discuss this new development, what he had told the Gentiles, and how they had come to believe. And again, we're overwhelmed by Paul's humility and his insistence that he was no lone ranger. He had operated out of the unity of the entire church. And please notice that he could have said, hey, you know, I've had more success than any of the other guys that among the 12. You see, I know all sorts of leaders of large congregations that think that way. The larger they get, the more unaccountable they become. And Galatians is a reminder that this kind of not accountable attitude is just not on. It wasn't even for the great apostle Paul. More when we get back.
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0: Immediately after his missionary trip to Galatia, Paul went up to Jerusalem, and he tells us the reason. He asked for a private meeting with those who were influential. And I'm assuming that would mean Peter and John, to be sure. Also, it would include James.

because he is the senior pastor of the church in Jerusalem and probably others of the apostolic band. It must have been an important meeting because he says that he has Barnabas and Titus with him. And that's interesting because, well, Barnabas is a Jew. He has been, of course, Paul's colleague in the Galatian mission. In Acts chapter 4, Luke tells us that his name is also Joseph and that he was a Levite, meaning that he belonged to the priestly class in Israel. The man was well-versed in the law. The man understood quite well the implications of how the law should be understood in the light of Jesus coming and also how it was to be applied to the Gentiles who were coming to Christ. And as an aside, Luke tells us that Joseph, this Levite, was given the name Barnabas. It was kind of like a nickname. It means son of encouragement. It seems that that name was given after, you know, Joseph had sold a field and took the entire proceeds of the sale, laid it at the apostles' feet to be used to advance the gospel. You see, in his case, no one doubted his expertise in the Jewish law as well as his commitment to the cause of Christ. This was a sacrificial giver and a missionary, and no doubt the influential leaders in Jerusalem welcomed him with open arms. But the other person Paul brought, he says, was Titus. And Paul, it would seem, must have thought this matter through. Titus was a Gentile believer in Jesus, and as such, he was an uncircumcised believer in Jesus. He was, I assume, the test case. But what is Paul talking about when he says that he came because of a revelation? Well, I don't think that the revelation is that the Gentiles are fellow heirs with Israel, don't need to be circumcised, and so forth. Paul's already discussed that matter with both Peter and James, and they were already in agreement on this matter. You know, some have suggested that this revelation might have to do something with the prophecy of Agabus about a famine in Jerusalem. Well, we don't know. It's all speculation. But Paul has something of a revelation, perhaps that was shown to him or to someone else that he wants to discuss. We just don't know. Although I think, you know, it has something to do with something that people were talking about. But nonetheless, my reading of Galatians says he wanted counsel about this revelation, perhaps given by a prophet, in terms of what to make of it. In a multiplicity of counselors, there is wisdom. And while he's there, he not only discusses the revelation, he sets before these influential leaders, again, the gospel he is proclaiming among the Gentiles. He wants to make sure there's no misunderstanding as to exactly what he has been doing and what he has been preaching. But then he adds an interesting phrase. He says, in order to make sure that I was not running or had not run in vain. And that's curious. Some suggest that Paul must have had doubts at this point in time and he wanted reassurance. But that doesn't seem likely, especially given that Paul himself was instructed by Jesus when he was in Arabia. And furthermore, you know, he began the letter of Galatians by saying that if anyone preaches a different gospel than the one that he has preached, let them be accursed. No, Paul wasn't having doubts and needed reassurance. No, that's not it. But given that the Judaizers had gone to Galatia after him, and these Judaizers would have come out of the church in Jerusalem, or perhaps some of the churches in Judea, Paul wanted reassurance that given the pressure that these converted Pharisees wanted to impose on the leaders in Jerusalem, he wanted to be sure he wasn't running in vain. Was he out there doing his own thing without the backing of the Jewish leaders in Jerusalem? Were they still all on the same page? Or had the Judaizers managed to create seeds of doubt and separate them? That was the question. And that explains Paul's thinking in bringing Barnabas the Levite and Titus the Gentile. For if everyone's not on the same page, the presence of these two men would quickly expose any differences that they might have. Let's find out, he says, if we're all still united. And then Paul says, no one in the key leadership in the Jerusalem church thought it necessary for Titus to be circumcised. Listen to that. No one. These men were clear. Titus was saved by grace, a grace that came through the cross of Jesus, saved by grace alone, through faith alone, and not as a result of keeping the law. No one in the leadership of the Jerusalem church had the same view as the Judaizers. Now we come to verse 4, and now Paul clarifies himself and the importance of that meeting, because he says false brothers have been secretly brought in. The false brothers were the Judaizers who were demanding the Gentiles must submit to Jewish laws. But how are we to understand that they are secretly brought in? It sounds like these people have come in.

0: to the church under false pretexts. They pretended to be Christians, but they never were. They came in to destroy the unity of the church and the purity of the gospel of salvation. And we know that later, when the Council of Jerusalem was convened, the apostles wrote, and here I quote Acts 15, verse 24, "Since we have heard that some persons have gone out from us and troubled you with words unsettling your minds, although we gave them no instructions." You see, false brothers, the heretics that wouldn't do what Paul did. Paul met with the key leaders and explained openly what he taught. The false brothers, well, they didn't do that. They never checked to see if they were on the same page. They didn't care about the unity of the church. They didn't put themselves under legitimate leadership. They were out there on their own. Paul says, these men slipped into the church and they came in, he says, to spy out our freedom. So what freedom? Well, the freedom that a man or a woman, a Jew or a Gentile, is saved by grace alone, through faith alone, and not by works of the law. You didn't have to become a Jewish follower of Jesus to be grafted into the vine of Israel. Faith in Christ alone did that, and that was freeing. The Gentiles can go back to their culture. They can proclaim Christ freely without demanding the culture to become Jewish. False brothers wanted to make the free offer of the gospel into a slavery of the Jewish rabbinic traditions. You can only imagine what would have happened had they succeeded. Now, given that these men never passed the message that they were preaching on to the apostles, but just went out to do it, it's time to talk about something that has become quite common. It's the phenomenon of preachers who are not accountable to anyone. They misrepresent Scripture. They mock recognized Christian leaders. Many of them have their own twist on things and simply glory in gaining a following and never are accountable. Isn't it fascinating that even the great Paul, the man individually mentored by the risen Jesus, took the time to explain what he was preaching and made sure that he was not out there on his own, but led in the company of others. There was no private Christianity. And to be sure, there are religious structures and there are religious leadership in the world today where the entire structure is built on error. But notice the difference in Galatians. These leaders of the Christian church, they were the fellow apostles. And to the Judaizers, who are out there without apostolic authorization, verse 5 tells us that Paul says, "I refuse to be intimidated by these guys." Now, there are reasons that they might have been intimidated. I mean, after all, these guys were in league with the Jewish religious authorities in Jerusalem, the very ones who had the power to persecute the church. And Paul says, "I don't care. What's at stake here is the gospel." So it's time to make application. You know, years ago, I read a book on the Apostle Paul that characterized him as a loner. And by now, you're going to see, I mean, that's just completely untrue. It's anything but that. And that brings me to the point of application. If even the great Paul insisted that he work in concert with other fellow apostles, does it not follow then that there can be no private Christianity, no ministry that accounts to no one? Paul's defense of his gospel is that he's not a lone ranger. He never was. There was a unity of the faith and a unity on the nature of the gospel. And the great danger today is that there are those who preach another gospel, who comes up with their own ideas, they impress the gullible, they gain a following, and they flout the fact that they themselves, they say, are prophets and apostles, and therefore don't have to give account. All believers in Jesus who want to follow the true gospel want to stay away from those kinds of people. And what shall I call them but, you know, religious innovators and entrepreneurs who claim everyone else is out of date and they have the latest, greatest, new revelation, and it's not in line with the historic revelation that we find in Scripture. The apostles of Jesus, not the modern apostles of our age, but the ones trained by Jesus, gave us the one unified message, and we cannot alter it. And all who claim a new revelation and clothe themselves in spiritual authority, we, the believers of Jesus, have the right and the obligation to resist them. May God give us courage always to only hold on to the one true faith.
1: Thanks so much, John. Let me ask you, is the community of the church necessary to be a believer? And if so, why?
0: Well, you know, often, you know, you talk about people who have a privatized Christianity, and I love to always say this. You know, there's not a single book in the New Testament that was written to a private individual. Everything was written to the church. So if you don't find yourself in a church, first of all, Jesus said he'd come to build the church, and so he had come to fold us into the church. And the way in which the early church practiced the Christian faith was in context of a church. All the books of the Bible are written to a church. And therefore, if we find ourselves, you know, as individualized, privatized Christians, we're just practicing a very different faith than the one that was handed down to us from Jesus.
1: Thanks so much, John. And remember to join us again tomorrow as we continue our series, No Compromise, right here on Back to the Bible Canada, where we teach the Bible.

0: Hi, this is Dr. John Neufeld. You know, more than 70 years ago, a pastor with no money and no audience walked into a radio station because he believed one thing, that God's word faithfully taught is enough to change a life. 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
2: In the smoky summer of my 10th year, the long hazy days of summer seemed to last forever. It was marvelous. I lay on my back in the poplar shade dreaming that grown-ups had forgotten all about school, and September would be like July as long as I lived. But at some point, the days began to drag on and on like a house guest that wouldn't leave, and so my friend Gary and I borrowed our father's shovels and spent our days burrowing slowly into the bowels of the earth. We loved that fort and protected it from rival gangs, other little kids who envied us. But even this grew old, so one day we decided to purge our town's main street of every cigarette butt we could find. "Boy, are these disgusting," said Gary. "Yes," I agreed loudly. "Put them in the bag. We'll throw them in the trash." Grown-ups smiled approvingly, knowing there was hope for the world. Upon completion of our task, we carried the butts to our fort and recycled them.

0: right down to the filters. In fact, we smoked pretty much anything we could get our lips around that summer. Tea leaves, cinnamon, dried dandelions, pencil shavings. And sadly, we inhaled. Oh, man. I believe it was a Wednesday that changed my life. Gary arrived on his bicycle, breathless. "You ain't gonna believe this," he panted. "I found a pack of them. It ain't even been opened." We pointed our banana seat bicycles north of town, and sure enough, in the tall shadow of a telephone pole was the mother lode, a pack of Player's filter tip, unopened and beckoning. I knew the punishment for smoking. My older brother, now a Baptist minister, told me, "They cut your lips off." But still, we divided the pack evenly, 10 apiece, and smoked them, every one, right down to the filters. We were so sick. "Let's never, ever, as long as we both shall live, touch another one," I said. We shook tobacco-stained hands on it and pushed our bicycles southward. We were too sick to ride them. Half an hour later, Gary's mother was standing outside the family restroom, wondering who had established a tobacco plantation on her property without securing permission. Gary crouched in the bathtub, caught, yellow-handed. But I was wiser. I knew that as ye smoke, so shall ye reek. So I sneaked up to the medicine cabinet, used a full can of deodorant on my body, and ate a full tube of toothpaste. "You sure smell nice, Philip," said my father. "Thank you. Thank you very much." That night, I crawled into bed, a very satisfied smile stuck to my face. No one will ever know. Mom entered my room, sat on the bed, and grinned. "Did it taste good?" Supper? Oh, yes, Mom. Spam. Thank you. When I was a girl, she continued, my grandpa let me smoke his pipe. I didn't much like it. How about you?
1: Me neither, Mom. I closed my eyes and I stuck out my lips because I knew the punishment.
0: She could have cut my lips off or quoted scripture. She could have reminded me that no amount of toothpaste or deodorant will hide my sins, that they'll find me out. She could have reminded me that because of what Jesus did on an old rugged cross, I don't have to hide. I can approach God forever forgiven. Instead, she leaned in, kissed me on the forehead, and said, "I love you, son." Wise is the parent who celebrates and passes along God's grace, who recycles it, if you will. 2 Corinthians 5:21 says, "God made him who had no sin to be sin for us, so that in him we might become the righteousness of God." By grace, through faith, we are righteous in God's sight. Wow. As my mom flipped out the light, she said, "Smoking won't send you to hell. It'll just make you smell like you've been there." And then I heard my dad hollering from the bathroom, "Hey, has anyone seen the deodorant?"
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0: Okay, I've got mini donuts in one hand, lemonade in the other. 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

A warm welcome to our program, Prophecy for Today, where we study biblical prophecy and its application to our daily life. It's a wonderful day to worship God. I'm William Steves. Let's pray. Dear Heavenly Father, what a privilege we hold to come before the throne of grace. It's not by works of righteousness that we have done, but only by your mercy and grace have we been given access to your holy throne room. I pray we would never take such a wondrous gift for granted. And it's in the name of our Savior we pray. Amen.

Maranatha, friends, the Lord is coming. Acts 5:17 through 20. Then the high priest rose up, and all they that were with him, which is the sect of the Sadducees, and were filled with indignation, and laid their hands on the apostles, and put them in the common prison. But the angel of the Lord by night opened the prison doors, and brought them forth, and said, Go, stand and speak in the temple to the people all the words of this life. In this reminder of the importance of faithfully proclaiming the word of God, the apostles are in prison. They have been brought to such a place because of their faithful proclamation of God's truth. But God, in his grace, does not leave them there. He sends an angel, rather, to exhort them and give them the reason for their faithful witnessing. The angel says that the gospel message is the words of this life. We who bear the gospel literally carry with us in our hearts and on our tongues the words of eternal life. By its proclamation, we can offer life to the lifeless, hope to the hopeless, joy to the joyless. We have a wonderful privilege of an eternally glorious message. Let's be faithful to proclaim that wonderful truth today. Today's letter comes from Kenya. Our listener writes, Happy greetings in the name of our Lord and Savior. Your program has brought me great understanding of the Bible. By your faithful teaching, God has helped me to bear more fruit for Him. Praise the Lord for the growth you have seen in your life. Our greatest desire is to be a blessing and encouragement to the saints. 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I'm William Steves. The June edition of the Gospel Standard is available upon request. 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
1: Shall we pray? Father in heaven, I'm so thankful today that we can bow together around the throne of grace in the name of our Lord Jesus Christ. I pray for each one listening in. There are many today who have special needs and burdens, and I pray thou wilt minister to them. There are many not saved, many who think they're saved, many who hope to be saved. Many are going to wait until they die to find out if they are saved. Father, convict them today by the Holy Spirit. 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I pray in Jesus' name. Amen.
2: As we study Matthew 13, the third parable, the mustard seed, the whole truth of professing Christendom in the last days is presented. Let me read Matthew 13:31. The kingdom of heaven is like to a grain of mustard seed, which a man took and sowed in his field, which indeed is the least of all seeds. But when it is grown, it is the greatest among herbs, and becometh a tree, so that the birds of the air come and lodge in the branches thereof. This unnatural growth of an insignificant herb into a tall tree is a picture of professing Christendom. A mustard seed is small, and the plant is small, but this seed became so large that the fowls of the air rested in its branches. It is the same really as the tares among the wheat. It is a false and spurious development. The fowls of the air are the wicked professors, which find a welcome in the apostate body of Christendom today. My people today just go to church and act religious for the sake of business and their families and the community and so on. And it is really a spurious profession. The fowls of the air are there, and they are the wicked professors which find a welcome in the apostate body of Christendom. It is another illustration of the fact that the universally popular Christianity is a false faith, a false Christianity. Nowhere in the Bible is it taught that in this age, the true believers will be a popular group, much less a large group, none whatever, or going out to convert the world, or change the world, or save the world, or bring in the kingdom now. In the fourth parable of the leaven, we have the natural result of the presence of false professors in the professing church, as seen in the tares and the unnatural growth of the mustard seed. Matthew 13:33, the kingdom of heaven is like unto leaven, which a woman took and hid in three measures of meal till the whole was leavened. This parable is the key to the entire chapter of the mysteries of the kingdom. It is exactly in the center of the seven. Someone has said the key to the understanding of the New Testament is the book of Matthew, and the key to Matthew is the 13th chapter, and the key to the 13th chapter is the parable of the leaven. If the interpretation of this parable is wrong, we will be wrong in the whole program of God for this present age. Now, I want you to notice, people, of course, think of the leaven as the gospel.

0: Well, the woman is the church, and the three measures of wheat as the world. The church, by preaching the gospel in the world, will finally convert all the world. The whole world will be leavened and converted to Christianity. Friends, that has nothing whatever to do with this parable, and it's as far from the truth as anything could be. Listen, leaven represents sin, corruption. Yeast is a destructive agent. And whenever leaven or yeast is mentioned, it signifies evil and error, either in doctrine or in morals. In the Old Testament, leaven always is symbolic of evil and sin. In the New Testament, it is a picture of doctrinal error. Jesus warns his disciples against the leaven of the Pharisees and the Sadducees in Matthew 16:12. In Mark 8:15, he warns them against the leaven of the Herodians. The leaven of the Pharisees was false profession with outward orthodoxy. The leaven of the Sadducees was liberalism and modernism, denying the supernatural. The leaven of the Herodians was worldliness and politics in religion. But leaven also represents evil and error in a moral sense as well as doctrinal. Paul warns the Corinthians against the leaven of malice and wickedness. Paul agrees with Jesus when he says, 1 Corinthians 5:6, "Know ye not that a little leaven leaveneth the whole lump?" The occasion was a man who lived with his father's wife, and this leaven of fornication threatened to defile the whole church. Paul admonishes them in 1 Corinthians 5:7, "Purge out therefore the old leaven. Therefore let us keep the feast, not with old leaven, neither with the leaven of malice and wickedness, but with the unleavened bread of sincerity and truth." Now, I want you to notice very, very clearly that this leaven represents evil, and this is in harmony with the parable of the tares and the mustard seed. Until the end of this age, there will be false professors in the church, tares among the wheat, and when we come to the last and final parable of the dragnet, at the end of the age, it still consists of a mixture of both good and bad fish, which will only be identified and separated when Christ comes in judgment. The woman, in the bad ethical sense, symbolizes the false church. The meal, the food of the saints, is the truth of the Word of God. The leaven is the corruption of the Word by false teachers. It is the introduction of error and false doctrine, human interpretations, religious creeds and dogmas, traditions and superstitions instead of the Word of God. It is adding to the truth of God's Word by human traditions and interpretations. It is the Bible plus, plus something, plus church dogma, worldly programs, human organizations, popular compromises. And this process of corruption of the gospel will continue and increase until the whole realm of Christendom has been invaded. True Bible Christianity, instead of being a peculiar separated body, will be replaced by a compromising, bloodless body with a dead creed, a great religious society without life and without Christ. In the end, the woman, described in Revelation 17:18, will succeed in uniting all the religions of the world. And we see the stage being set rapidly today, with all the coming together, not only in the ecumenical movement, but in the great worldwide crusades where all the churches come in. And the stage is being set for the whore church of Revelation 17. My, what an exciting day we're living in. And when we see these things in the light of the Word of God, it encourages us. This broadcast is sponsored by the People's Gospel Hour, Halifax, Nova Scotia, Canada, B3J3A1. Our United States address, the People's Gospel Hour, Box 55862, Boston, Massachusetts, 02205. Now, until the same time tomorrow, the Lord willing, Pastor Perry F. Rockwood, may the Lord bless you and make you a blessing.
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2: Mainly cloudy skies tonight with a 60.

0: percent chance of showers, the risk of a thunderstorm early in the evening, a gusty northwest wind, then becoming light, a low of 11. Friday, a mix of sun and cloud, small chance of showers, a gusty west wind in the morning and a high of 21. Friday night, mainly cloudy, 60% chance of showers, wind gusting out of the northwest and a low of 8. Saturday, cloudy, 60% chance of showers with a high of 14. Sunny skies Sunday, a high of 21. Monday, sunny, a high of 21. Check the weather radar map anytime on Low and Body Shop Local Weather on the Steinbach online app.
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Welcome to Anchor Point, where we believe that the next 30 minutes could change your life forever. So join us to consider the greatest message ever heard, the good news of the gospel, as well as sound scriptural teaching for believers, all based on the Word of God, the anchor for our souls.

0: The Gospel of John, chapter 9, is entirely dedicated to the story of one poor blind man and his encounter with the Lord Jesus Christ. It was one of the signs that the Apostle John included in his Gospel, that is, miracles that displayed the glory of God in Christ Jesus. This man was blind from birth and would never be able to see apart from divine intervention. Using only clay and his own spittle, the Lord was able to provide vision to one who only lived in darkness. How similar to this is our condition. We are also blind from birth, as far as the spiritual dimension is concerned. In our natural condition, we are not able to see and appreciate Christ for who He is, nor do we rightly understand our own standing before God as sinners. This poor man went and washed the mud off his eyes in the pool of Siloam and came back seeing clearly. What a change there was in his condition, such a change that he was no longer recognized by the people who lived around him. A new life began for him that day, both physically and spiritually. But there was more to come. Later, he met Jesus in the temple and for the first time was able to look into the face of his Savior, a sight he would never forget. In our message today, speaker Stephen Harper looks into the circumstances of this man's story and how it applies to us even today.
1: John chapter 9, verse number 11. A man that is called Jesus made clay. That's our reading. A man that is called Jesus made clay. July 2013 saw the very last of the world's remaining telegram services come to an end. And the young people in the meeting are saying, "Telly what?" Well, 24th of May, 1844, the first telegraph service was launched. Its creator, Samuel Morse, you may recognize that name, Samuel Morse, wired the very first message along the 61 kilometers of cable from Washington to Baltimore. And the message famously read, "What hath God wrought?" What hath God wrought? And this evening we have read about something that God has done. We've read about a life-changing experience in the life of a man born blind. And there came a moment when the creator of heaven and earth, the Lord Jesus Christ, he stooped into the dust, he spat in it, and with his finger he made clay and anointed the eyes of a man born blind. And in a moment the darkness was gone. What hath God wrought? What has God done? This is the sixth of seven very carefully chosen sign miracles in John's Gospel. The narrative from which we've read this evening contains no less than 16 questions, and we're going to think about just a select few of them, because as we just hang our thoughts around these questions in the story of this man born blind and who received his sight, we're going to learn some very important lessons. The first question, you'll find it in verse 2 of the chapter, is this: who sinned? Who sinned? You see, for some people, the question of sin is just something that you talk about in a coffee shop. It's something that's theoretical. It's something that's just hypothetical. For some people, they like to talk about the whys and the wherefores. But you see, when it came to the matter of this man's condition, his condition was not just a theoretical, hypothetical point. It was a very personal problem as far as the Lord Jesus was concerned. And while others were discussing the niceties about whether he brought his condition on himself or someone else brought the condition on him, the Lord Jesus was more interested in the fact that here's a blind man and he needs his sight. Of course, you would know, as I do, that these stories that are recorded for us in the Gospels are not just interesting little historical narratives that are there just to entertain us. It's very clear that as the Gospel writers bring all of these

of the moral and spiritual condition of you and I. We need to be saved just as this man needed to be healed. Of course, it's important for us all to remember that not only are we born in sin and born in darkness, not only does the darkness describe our moral and spiritual position, remember that it describes an eternal condition. It describes the eternal and final condition of everyone who rejects the Lord Jesus, to be cast into outer darkness, to be forever under the judgment of God, to be forever without hope and without light, to be forever banished from God. And the Bible is very, very clear. We've been trying to be faithful to you night by night as we say, there is no difference, for all have sinned and come short of the glory of God. This darkness not only describes your present condition if you're not saved, but it describes the hopelessness of your future, a future without Christ, a future without God, a future without salvation is a hopeless, bleak, dark future. Who sinned? Well, that really doesn't matter. The point is, here's a man in great need. The next question, and I like this, and we're fast forwarding quite a little bit, because a great change takes place. And as the change takes place, people start to ask, is this not he that sat and begged? They're looking at this man who was born blind and who sat there for so many years just looking for a crumb, looking for a little handout. And there's such a radical change in this man's life that people are actually saying, is it possible? Is it possible that this is the one who was sitting begging? Such was the great change that had taken place in his life that they even had to call his parents and say, is this really your son? And what happened? Such was the change. And we've been telling you how that it was a thrill for us with a dear couple and to hear the story of how God came into the darkness of their lives and brought them into life. Salvation is real and it makes a change. And salvation won't disappoint you if you come to Christ. He will in no wise cast you out. And if you come to Christ, he'll never let you down. And people will say of you, is this really he? Is this really she who sat and begged? I've told you the story how that God crossed

path of the Harper family. And people said concerning my dear grandfather, my grandfather whom I idolized. You're not supposed to idolize people, but grandchildren idolize their granddads. And I loved my granddad. And the more I learnt about how God crossed his path in grace, the more dear, the more precious the man became to me. I'm so glad he saved my guilty soul. He took my sins away. And he took my granddad's sins away. And what a difference it made in our family. And you say, but you haven't been saved from a desperate life of sin. Well, in a sense, no, that's right. I haven't been saved out of a desperate life of sin and of blackness, because I was saved as a little boy of 10. But I want to tell the young folks in the meeting tonight, you know, I haven't been saved out of a desperate life of sin, but I have no doubt that I've been saved from a desperate life of

sin. And there's no telling. There's no telling the depths to which even a boy or a girl raised in a Christian family, there's no telling the depths to which they can sin and the depths to which they can sink. Sin will take you farther than you want to go. Sin will cost you far more than you want to pay. It's true. Is this he that sat in bed? Would you not like to know the change that salvation brings? Would you not like to know the blessing that only God can give? Would you not like to know what it is to be lifted from a life that is meaningless and empty, and to be changed, to be fashioned after the fashion of God's own dear Son, and to be something that will be eternally for the praise and glory of God? There's nothing, may I say, there's nothing greater and more dignified than being a child of God. And people said, is this really him? Then there's another question. Comes in verse 10.

0: will be glorified. How did it happen?
1: And the answer comes. A man
0: that is called Jesus made clay. Well, there was a little bit more than that, but let's just think about that for a moment or two. Would you just let the import of those few words sink into your soul? A beggar man. A man who lives in the dust. A man who was left there just to fend for himself, helpless and hopeless, lying, sitting in the dust, begging for a crumb. And what impresses him is this. There was a man, and his name was Jesus, and he came right to where I was, and he got down into the dust beside me, and he made clay, and he anointed my eyes, and I don't know how it happened. All I know is a man called Jesus made clay. That's all I know. I don't really know how he saved me. I don't understand all that took place at the cross. I can't really begin to explain it to you as I would like to, but I'm just so glad that there was a man, and his name is Jesus. Do you know him? Do you know him? I'm just so glad that there was a man called Jesus, and he got right down into the dust of sin where I was. And I'm so glad, I think I've said it before, I'm so glad he saved my guilty soul. He took my sins away.

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1: A man. The miracle of incarnation. Do you think about it? A man. A real man. But you know that he was God. He is God. But God became a man. Why did God become a man? Why was the Lord Jesus Christ born at Bethlehem? Why do we speak about the incarnation, the miracle of the incarnation? God stepping into humanity. Why did it happen? It happened so that sinners like you and I could be reached and saved. He came into the dust so that we could be lifted out of it. A man called Jesus. The miracle of salvation. Mary, you'll call his name Jesus, for he shall save his people from their sins. The miracle of incarnation, the miracle of salvation. I want to think about the great miracle of his compassion, because the man who was called Jesus, he made clay. He wasn't afraid to get down into the dust. Can you think about that? Just think about that for a moment. God incarnate, kneeling in the dust of a Judean village somewhere. I was thinking about the first time that God kneeled down and took dust. You remember when God took the dust and he formed that dust into a human being and then breathed into man's nostrils the breath of life, and that man became a living soul. And it's significant to me, I think, that he gets down into the dust again, because you see, something has intervened. Whenever God made the first man wasn't blind. The first man didn't have the limitations that this poor man did have. What happened? Well, the problem was sin, wasn't it? And I'm just so glad that the God who, if you'll allow me to speak this way, kneeled in the dust in the Garden of Eden to make the man, I'm so glad he was ready to get into the dust again, to remake the man and to fix a problem that he never caused. You know that God's ready to fix a problem that he never caused? Christ Jesus came into the world to save sinners. He came into the world, right into the dust, to fix a problem that he never caused. He's ready to fix your problem this evening, the problem of your sin, a problem that he never caused, but he's left heaven. He came right down

into the dust in order to deal with the problem of your sin and to bring you out of blindness, to bring you out of the darkness. Of course, you know that the Bible speaks about the Lord Jesus going into the dust of death. In order to bring sight to this man, the Lord Jesus simply had to kneel. Simply? What a great miracle it was. Why am I saying simply? He had to kneel, and he made the dust into an ointment with his own spittle, and he anointed it upon the eyes of the blind man, and when he washed, his sight returned. But remember, in order to bring you and I out of the darkness of sin, out of the blackness that our judgment deserves, to rescue us from the awful horrors of hell and the lake of fire, the Lord Jesus tasted the dust of death upon the cross at Calvary. What think ye of Christ? Would you value this one who loved you so much that he was ready to humble himself, stoop down into the very dust of this world, right down into the dust of death, in order to reach a poor lost soul like you and like me? That's Christ in action. There was another part. The man is seen in action a little bit later on, because he received a command. The command was, go to the pool and wash. And you know, as he's telling the story, he says, do you know what? I just did what the Lord Jesus told me. I went, I washed, and I came seeing. I don't know how it happened, but I know exactly when it happened. It happened when I did what the Savior said. It happened when I did what the Lord Jesus said. Now, the Lord Jesus, he doesn't ask you to understand salvation in order to be saved. He doesn't ask you to explain it. He doesn't ask you to write a thesis, a theological thesis, on how he's going to be the just one and the justifier of those that believe in Jesus. He doesn't ask you to do any of that. But the Word of God says, God so loved the world that he gave his only begotten Son, that whosoever believeth in him should not perish, but have everlasting life. The next question is just this. Where is he? This man who opened your eyes, where is he? Well, the Lord Jesus Christ had disappeared from view, but the man's faith was undiminished. I want to tell you, the Lord Jesus has disappeared from view. He's gone into heaven. And we don't see him with our natural eyes just now, but he's gone into heaven. We've been speaking, haven't we, night by night, about the fact that the Lord Jesus Christ died upon the cross, that he was buried, that he rose again, and the third day he rose, but after that he went into heaven, and there he is as a conqueror, as a victor over death and the grave. And we've been telling you night by night, because the Lord Jesus Christ has risen from the dead, you can trust him. You can trust him. Where is he now? He's in heaven. But remember, the one who went into heaven is coming back again. I'm almost finished. We're just jumping from one little event in the story to another. There's a little event in the story that I enjoy. The Lord Jesus finds the man, unexpectedly for the man, I think, and he says, do you believe on the Son of God? Do you believe on the Son of God? And the man says, who is he that I might believe? Who is he that I might believe? I want to just ask the question this evening. Do you believe on the Son of God? Do you? I'm not asking you, do you believe who he is? Because I am fairly sure, as I scan the audience this evening, I don't think there's anyone in the room tonight who's foolish enough to disbelieve that Jesus is the Son of God. But that's not the import of the question. The question is this. Are you trusting in him? Have you rested upon him? Have you put every claim for eternity upon him? Don't worry too much about the difficult business of believing. Forget about believing and just concentrate upon Christ. Remember, a man that is called Jesus made clear. Salvation's in him. The power is in him. Don't you worry too much about believing. Just concentrate on him. The final question's a slightly sad one. The Jews, they were so proud. As they heard the man's testimony,

0: said, "Who do you think you are to try and teach us? Don't you know that you were altogether born in sin? What have you got to teach us?" You see, there were some people who just, and there still are, some people who are completely unteachable. Some people who are completely unreachable because they are so self-satisfied, they are so self-confident, they are so self-righteous that they're not prepared to put their trust in another. What about you? You ready to trust him this evening? You ready to put your whole weight for eternity upon Christ? A man that is called Jesus, made clay.
1: Yes, it was the day his eyes were open. It still happens today, my friend. Men and women are groping in the darkness of their sin, lost and unable to find their way. They grab hold of whatever philosophy, remedy, or experience that comes their way, grasping for satisfaction and answers. They see no beauty in the Savior. But how things change when seeking individuals are given their spiritual sight and see things as they really are, like this poor blind man. They fall at the feet of the Lord Jesus Christ, their Savior, and worship Him forever. Yes, it still happens today, but has it ever happened to you? If this or any of our Bible messages here at Anchor Point has made you aware of God's interest in you, or if you'd like some literature or a visit that would help you understand these important truths, why don't you drop us a line at anchorpointradio@gmail.com. 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My name is Glenn Todd. Thank you once again for listening, and we invite you to join us again next week at the same time for Anchor Point, where we believe that Christ alone is the anchor for the soul.

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1: Good evening, I'm Judy Peters. A low tonight of 11 degrees. Your forecast details are coming up after the news. The severe storm that swept through the St. Anne area Tuesday night has one municipal councillor reflecting on emergency preparedness. Sarah Normando says a large rotating cloud formation hovered near her home as her family watched the storm develop.
2: It looked evil. Like, it actually looked, it looked very eerie because the whole inner part of that cone was like completely circulating as like pretty fast.
1: Normando says the experience reinforced the importance of emergency planning for vulnerable areas such as campgrounds, Lilac Resort, and Paradise Village. Manitoba Public Insurance is preparing for a surge in storm-related claims after Tuesday night's severe weather. Here's reporter Afton Berg with more.
3: More than 8,000 claims have already been reported, with hail, flood, and wind damage making up the majority. MPI says customers with vehicles that are not drivable should call its contact center directly, while those with vehicles that can still be safely driven are encouraged to submit claims online. The Crown Corporation says claim numbers remain preliminary and are expected to increase significantly in the weeks ahead. I'm Afton Berg.
1: Many people across southern Manitoba received multiple emergency weather alerts on their cell phones during Tuesday night's storms. Environment Canada says some alert-ready warnings may have been resent several times as a complex weather system moved through the region. Cecilia Parsons says an investigation is now underway to determine what caused the issue and how to reduce over-alerting in the future. And a boil water advisory is in effect for anyone using the Lorette water distribution system. RM of Taché spokesperson Pete Scarlin says they had an electronic anomaly in their water treatment plant Thursday morning, which shut down all of their distribution pumps. And he says this caused them to go into a total loss of pressure, which is grounds for a boil water advisory. He expects it will be lifted either late Friday or Saturday. Great taste meets great local coverage. The Daily News, presented by Maine Bread and Butter, delivers the stories that matter. 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
1: Mainly cloudy skies tonight with a 60% chance of showers, the risk of a thunderstorm early in the evening, a gusty northwest wind, then becoming light, a low of 11. Friday, a mix of sun and cloud, small chance of showers, a gusty west wind in the morning and a high of 21. Friday night, mainly cloudy, 60% chance of showers, wind gusting out of the northwest and a low of 8. Saturday, cloudy, 60% chance of showers with a high of 14. Sunny skies Sunday, a high of 21. Monday, sunny, a high of 21. Check the weather radar map anytime on Low and Body Shop Local Weather on the Steinbach Online app.
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0: Unleashing God's Truth, One Verse at a Time. Here is John MacArthur with Grace to You.
1: He says, look, it is a good thing not to be married. Now, he doesn't say it's bad to get married, and he doesn't say it's better to be single. He just says it's kalas. It's profitable, it's beneficial, it's good to be unmarried. Nothing wrong with that at all. It's very good.
2: Welcome to Grace to You with the Bible teaching of John MacArthur. I'm your host, Phil Johnson. Today we are continuing a compelling, if not eye-opening, couple of weeks as John MacArthur continues a study that really cuts against the grain of today's culture. It's called Restoring Marriage, and it's designed to show you how to follow God's design for this sacred institution. This study will be a benefit to you whether you're preparing for a marriage or you're a newlywed or even if you've been married for years. So now, if you're able, grab your Bible, turn to 1 Corinthians chapter 6, and follow along as John begins today's message.
1: The Bible has a lot to say about marriage. There is much in the New Testament about marriage. Our Lord Jesus taught much about marriage. He referred to marriage many times in the gospel records. He stated in Matthew 19 that man and woman were made for each other. God made them for each other. He states that they should join themselves together and become one flesh, and that this was marriage, and this was actually a joining together by God himself. Jesus also emphasized that marriage was to be monogamous, that was to be two becoming one flesh, something that was first stated by God in Genesis chapter 2. Jesus also taught in Matthew 19 that marriage was to be unbroken. God hadn't changed his attitude at all about divorce. Jesus also taught not only that it was designed by God to be monogamous, to be unbroken, but that it was only for this life. Matthew 22:30, Mark 12:25, Luke 20:35, all of those indicate that marriage is only for this earth, not for heaven. The Lord had a lot to say about marriage, but all that he said was pretty much theology, pretty much the basic identification of marriage. And he didn't really get into the practical application of that. That he left for his later word through his apostle. So that when we read the epistles, we find much more information about marriage, particularly, of course, the apostle Paul, who has much to say about the subject of marriage and says it repeatedly throughout his epistles from various and sundry angles. Now, one of the chapters in which Paul elucidates

the basic truths of marriage is 1 Corinthians chapter 7. Here Paul takes the basic things that the Lord said. He even refers to some of the statements of the Lord, and he goes on from there to make application of those statements. There is a great gamut of things covered in the 7th chapter, and we'll have to take them as they come. And I'm sure when we're done, we'll have a great amount of information that'll be very helpful to us. But of course, the most important thing is not to just learn what it says, but to do what it says and to make application in our lives. And of course, that's our prayer. Now, a footnote to begin with. Many people, unfortunately, have decided that the first thing to do with the 7th chapter of 1 Corinthians is just chuck it. Just get rid of it, because there are disclaimers throughout the chapter. Paul is trying to tell us that this chapter is nothing but his opinion. And they say, you see, if you look, for example, at verse 12, he says, "But to the rest speak I, not the Lord." So he wants to make it very clear to begin with that this is his opinion, not God's. And then these folks will tell us that verse 25 again supports this. "Now concerning virgins, I have no commandment of the Lord." So I have nothing to say from God. I'm just going to shoot my mouth off here, take up some space. Then verse 40, "She is happier if she so abide after my judgment, and I think also that I have the Spirit of God." And here we find that he doesn't know whether he's got God or not. So they would say to us that this is a rather hopeless attempt at mixing opinion with revelation, and the best thing to do is junk it. However, that's a rather ridiculous view, since Paul's statements there are easily explicable if they're seen in another light. What Paul is saying here, and I agree that there is no such assortment of sentences in any other chapter that he ever wrote, what he is saying here is very interesting. The reason that he says in verse 12, "To the rest speak I, not the Lord," is not to say that what he says is unimportant, but to say that what he says is new truth. It is not quoting something from the Gospels that our Lord said. Back up to verse 10 and you'll see what I mean. "Unto the married I command, yet not I, but the Lord, let not the wife depart from her husband." And you see, he quotes right out of the Lord's words in Mark 10. So when he says it's not the Lord but myself, he is saying I am no longer quoting the teaching of Jesus. He is not saying it doesn't matter what I say and it's human opinion, no. He is simply saying sometimes I'm quoting Christ, sometimes I'm not. It's as if he says, quote, end quote. And really what he's doing is putting himself on an equal basis with Christ in terms of revelation. I've told you before, I don't like red-letter editions of the Bible because they assume that what Jesus said is more important than what anybody else said. It's all the revelation of the Spirit of God. And when Paul says, "The Lord said this, but I said this," he isn't saying what I say doesn't matter. He's saying we're on the same level in terms of inspiration. The Spirit of God has given me these truths. So Paul is simply saying, if I'm quoting the Lord, I'll say it. If I'm not, I'll tell you it's not a quote of the Lord's. It's some new information. Now, let me open this up to you a little further. Our Lord, when he was talking to his disciples after he gave them the parables of the kingdom, called the disciples scribes. The disciples were scribes in the sense that they were going to write down the revelation, weren't they? They were going to be the New Testament writers. And what he said to them was this: every scribe who is instructed concerning the kingdom of heaven is like a man who is a householder or a house owner who brings forth out of his treasure things old and things new. So he says, you're going to be scribes. Some of the things you're going to write are going to be old things. Some of them are going to be new. In 1 Corinthians 7, you simply have an illustration of that. Paul is saying, here's something old and here is something new. This is what the Lord said. I'm quoting. This is what I say. This is new revelation. He is not disclaiming it as revelation. Now we'll look more at that as we go through the text. Now, he then begins in chapter 7 to speak of the practical side of marriage, sometimes quoting the Lord for the basic theological principle and then going on to speak the new truth of the practical. Now, in order for us to understand the context of his writing, we'd have to know something of the problems of the Corinthians. And in order for us to know the problems of the Corinthians, we'd have to know something about the time in which they lived. And there are some most fascinating things to know. Marriage was a big problem to the Corinthians.
Corinthians. They had all kinds of problems about what to do in terms of marriage. Verse 1, look at it. Concerning the things about

which you wrote unto me. Now, the Corinthians wrote a letter to Paul. It most likely was delivered by the people mentioned in chapter 16, verse 17, Stephanus, Fortunatus, and Achaicus, who came along from Corinth. And the Corinthians had four major questions they were asking Paul. And from chapter 7 through 11, he deals with the questions they asked in the letter. Before that, he speaks what he wants to. And after that, chapter 12, he says, now I'm going back to spiritual things, back to the things that concern me. But this little block in the middle are the things they were asking him about. They had some specific questions. They wanted some information about marriage. Chapter 7 deals with that. They had questions about things offered to idols. Chapters 8, 9, and 10 deal with that. They had questions about women in the church. Chapter 11 deals with that, and about the Lord's table also in chapter 11. Those four major areas were great concerns of theirs because they were having problems with the adjustment of the life of the church and the community in relation to that. Marriage was one of the problems, and that's the one he begins to deal with in chapter 7. Now, let me tell you a little bit about the Roman marital situation. In the first place, Rome had no uniform set of marital laws. You could get married at least four different ways, all of which were recognized as marriage in some sense. The first thing would be that there were many slaves, tens and hundreds of thousands of slaves, and they weren't even considered human, so they didn't even have any of the rights of a citizen, really. And when they wanted to get married or come together and in what really was just a living together rather than an official marriage, the owner of the slaves would agree to what was called a contubernium, which simply means tent companionship. The owner would say, all right, you two can live in a tent together. And that consummated a certain kind of slave marriage. Now, if he didn't like the way they were doing together and he didn't particularly care for the situation, the slave owner could go in there and take him apart. Or he could sell off the husband or he could sell off the wife. So you had a lot of real problems in the early church because so many of the early Christians were slaves and they would have had such mixed up marital backgrounds. Now, what is the early church going to do? What is the apostle going to say? All right, all of you that are just tent companions, cut it out. Get out of there. It isn't fair. It's not right. The Bible doesn't say that. It doesn't say they said that. What Paul did do was not try to break up everything, but to try to teach them the sanctity of the marriage that they had, whatever the legal basis of it. If they were living together under a tent companionship thing, he would simply say to them, stay together, prove yourselves true to one another, love one another, make everything of that marriage that God designed it to be. Because that's really all the choice they had as slaves. There was another way that you could be married, another kind of relationship, and this was called usus, U-S-U-S. And this particular custom meant that a woman and a man could live together for 1 year, and at the end of the 1 year, they would become identified as husband and wife. Today, we would call that what? Common law marriage. That was a way to be married. So the church would have had to face people who were common law married, who had no legal paper or anything to identify their marriage. And again, the New Testament doesn't say anything about what they ought to do other than the sanctity of the marriage that exists under whatever it exists. Just maintain it. There was another way, coemptio in manum, which was marriage by sale, where the father sold his girl to the husband. Now, the guy would come across with the right price. He could have the daughter. It was somewhat facetious, but that's how it worked out. And as I've said so many times, you know, depending upon the girl, the price would vary. I suppose it could be anywhere from a couple dozen sheep to a lame chicken. But have a lot to do with the particular girl in mind. And maybe sometimes the father would have to make adjustments. So there was the kind of marriage coemptio in manum, which was a sort of a worked out thing financially. But the most elevated, the most noble, the patrician people married under the thing that was called confariatio, a coming together on a high level. This was the classy kind of marriage. And you want to know something very interesting? The entire marriage ceremony as we know it today in the Christian church comes from this pagan Roman marriage. It does not come from Hebrew custom in the Old Testament. It does not come from a New Testament basis. It's entirely the Roman pagans' ceremony. In fact, the Hebrew wedding lasted how long? Normally 7 days, so you know we're not in that bag anymore. We're way far from the Hebrew customary wedding.
But this one was a one afternoon or a one evening thing. The two families came together. They picked out a matron who would be like the maid of honor and a best man type thing. The couple joined their

right hands. That's why we still do that in a marriage ceremony. They recited vows. And after the vows, there were prayers offered. That's the standard procedure, only they offered the prayers to Jupiter and Juno. There were flowers. Flowers were customary, and a bridal wreath was really the beginning of what we know today as the bridal bouquet. The bride always wore a veil, which was lifted. There was a ring, and that's where the whole idea of the wedding ring began, and it was always put on the same finger, this finger where I've got mine, where you've got yours, because in their wonderful ability of medical science, in their dissecting of the human body, they discovered that a nerve ran from the middle of this finger right to the heart. And since that nerve was connected to the heart, that's the place where the ring ought to go. That whole thing was the Roman system of marriage. When all that was over, they went to another place, and believe it or not, they had a cake. That's right. So now you know where the whole custom came from.

Now, well, here are four different ways they come into a church. A church is founded and people are married or sort of married or living together or whatever. There were all kinds of problems. What are you going to do? What are you going to do? Draw new laws for the Roman Empire? Can't do that. Church can't impose its laws on the Roman Empire. What Paul does, what all the New Testament writers and teachers would do, would be to simply teach the sanctity of marriage. Whatever way you happen to get into it, just make the most of it now that you're there. That's the point. Now, those were some of the problems they were dealing with, but add to that, here were the real great problems. The moral character within marriage had so been destroyed that divorce was very, very rampant. There are records of people who had been married as many as 27, 28, 29 times. They counted their years by their wives, and it was a high divorce rate. There was immorality, there was rampant homosexuality, concubinage, men used their wives to clean up the house and cook the meals and do whatever else, and then they had other women for their pleasure. This was a bad situation. On top of all of that, did you know that at the time of the Apostle Paul in those days in the Roman Empire, there was a feminist rebellion? Nothing new has ever happened, folks. I want you to know that. Nothing new. Solomon was right. There's nothing new under the sun. And this is a quote from Jeremy Carcopino, who's written an interesting book called Daily Life in Rome. He said, alongside the heroines of the aristocracy, the irreproachable wives, and the excellent mothers who were still found within its ranks, it is easy to cite emancipated or rather unbridled wives who evaded the duties of maternity for fear of losing their good looks. Some took a pride in being behind their husbands in no sphere of activity and vied with them in tests of strength, which their sex would have seemed to forbid. Some were not content to live their lives by their husband's side, but carried on another life without him. Whether because of voluntary birth control or because of the impoverished stock, many Roman marriages at the end of the first and beginning of the second centuries were childless. The movement even became more widespread. Juvenal, he says, this is a quote, with spear in hand and breasts exposed, who took to pig sticking. Others attended chariot races in men's clothing, and some became wrestlers. You always wondered where women wrestlers got their start in ancient Rome. Juvenal says this, again writing from the Roman viewpoint, what modesty can you expect in a woman who wears a helmet, hates her own sex, and delights in feats of strength? End quote. Not exactly my kind of woman, to admit. Before long, marriage began to suffer. Vows were violated. Women demanded to live their own lives. And as soon as the women wanted out, the husbands could take about so much of that, and then they were happy to let them out. And men began to discard their women as fast as women began to leave. And they would discard their women for going out without a veil, for speaking to the wrong person in public, for going somewhere or doing something without asking their permission. They would divorce a woman to get a richer one. Cicero did that. And women began to shed husbands. Juvenal writes, thus does she lord it over her husband, but before long she vacates her kingdom. She flits from one house to another, wearing out her bridal veil. End quote. So you can see that the picture of marriage, it was a very confused thing. There was in and out of marriage. Divorce was rife. There were problems with who's really married and who's not married. And what about the guy who used to live in tent companionship and somebody sold off his wife? Can he remarry again? And they had a lot of problems about resolving everything. Well, let me add one other problem they had. In the midst of all of this, some would suggest that the best way out is never to get married. Just forget the whole thing. And they began to elevate that to the idea of celibacy becoming a spiritually elite people. If you weren't married and you were single and you were celibate, you were sort of a spiritual super person. You had denied yourself the flesh. You had laid aside all of those things and totally devoted yourself to Jesus Christ. And there was a prevailing view in the Corinthian church that celibacy was the highest form of Christian life. To never get married. To have no sexual relationship at all. And it got so bad that people were not only not getting married, but condemning the people who were married, and the people who were married were leaving their partners in order to be celibate so they could be more spiritual. And people who were married to an unbeliever were getting out fast because there was supposedly a defilement in being married to an unbeliever and having a sexual relationship with an unbeliever. So the Corinthian church had a lot of problems about marriage. Some people were banging the gavel for celibacy, and of course the Jews would be banging the gavel for marriage because they thought it was a sin not to be married. So the Corinthians had a lot of questions, and they wrote and asked him, help us with the problem of marriage. And so in this middle section, he stops to help them about this subject of what to do about marriage and celibacy, et cetera, et cetera. Now I want you to look, and we'll look

the seventh chapter, I want you to look at four key ideas that appear in the first seven verses. And they deal with the whole problem of whether to be celibate or married, whether to be single or married. Some of you people are caught in the throes of this thing right now. You don't know whether to get married or not to get married. Some of you don't have any option at this point. You're either single and haven't found anybody interested, or you're married and you're stuck. But some of you do have that option, and you don't know whether to look for somebody to marry or whether not to. You don't know whether it's right to remarry or whatever. So maybe the Spirit of God will pinpoint some things that will help you. Four key ideas coming at the problem from the standpoint of celibacy or being single. And you can follow along as we look. Number one, celibacy is good. Verse 1. Now concerning the things about which you wrote unto me, it is good for a man not to touch a woman. Now we'll stop there. Now that sounds, if you just take that literally, it sounds a little picky, right? I remember when I was in high school, it was advertised that this particular church group was going on a hayride, and there was this one lady who was going to be the chaperone. And she was really, really a prudish person. And so we had a hayride with two wagons. Boys on one wagon, girls on the other wagon. I will never forget that. I mean, talk about a bummer, that's it, right? You know, that rivals the school I heard about where the basketball team wore long pants. You know, I mean, you can just take things a little too far. But this was the situation. And her justification, I'll never forget, we got this little talk about 1 Corinthians 7:1. If you were there, you might be bumping, touching. It's good for a man not to touch a woman. Well, folks, if you take that as a blanket literal statement, Adam and Eve would have been the last people that ever lived on the face of the earth. That's not the point. It's not talking about that. The concept touching a woman is a euphemism for sexual intercourse. That's what it means. That is its significance, and I can show that to you very simply from several Old Testament passages. The first one is Genesis 20, verse 6. And here was a potential case where adultery could have been committed in the family of Abraham. But in verse 6, God said unto him in a dream, yea, I know that thou didst this in the

integrity of thy heart, for I also withheld thee from sinning against me. Therefore allowed I thee not to touch her. To touch her means to have a physical relationship. In Ruth chapter 2, Ruth and Boaz. Boaz had that desire to keep Ruth pure. Let thine eyes be on the field, Ruth 2:9, that they do reap, and go thou after them. Have I not charged the young men that they shall not touch thee? In Proverbs, I'll give you one more, 6:29. So he that goeth into his neighbor's wife, whosoever touches her shall not be innocent. And of course, you know, it isn't talking about a tap on the shoulder. It's talking about a relationship, physical, sexual. That's the idea. So, verse 1 is saying it is good not to have a sexual relationship. And he's simply saying it is good to be single. It is good for a man not to be married. It is good. Now you say, whoa, John, how can you say that's what it says in the Bible? Now notice something, folks, before you all panic. He does not say it is the only good. It is also good to be married. He is simply saying it isn't evil to be single. You know, that's a problem today because so many people think if you're not married, something wrong with you. Well, she's not married. I wonder where the quirks are. There's got to be something wrong. There must be some skeletons in the closet. We have those little innuendos and inferences. We say, poor fella must have some abnormalities. Can't find anybody in this whole world that'll take you on. You're in bad shape. Bad shape. But he says, look, it is a good thing not to be married. He's already talked about the sexual immorality thing in chapter 6. That's not what he's talking about. Here he's talking about marriage. Now, he doesn't say it's bad to get married, and he doesn't say it's better to be single. He just says it's kalas. It's profitable, it's beneficial, it's good to be unmarried. Nothing wrong with that at all. It's very good. He's not using comparatives. He's stating a fact. Now, the reason it's so urgent that he say this is because of the Jews in the church. The Jews, you see, used to teach that if you didn't have a wife, you were a sinner. They said this, a man who does not have a wife and a child has slain his posterity and lessened the image of God in the world. Seven kinds of people couldn't get to heaven. They had a list. Number one on the list, a Jew who has no wife. Number two, a wife who has no children. The Jews said, God said, be fruitful and multiply, and if you don't, you're disobedient to the commands of God. Now, no doubt this pressure was coming on the Corinthian church from the Jewish members. They were saying, you've got to be married. And the Gentiles who didn't want to get into the big mishmash of marriage and who wanted to get some higher devotional level to God were saying, forget it, man. We're going to be celibate, and we're going to strictly remove ourselves from marriage and live a life totally given over to God. And Paul is starting out by saying,

0: It's good to be single. It's fine. Nothing wrong with that at all. You say, well, what about the Old Testament? It says it's not good for man to be alone. Well, you can be single and still not be alone. You can have friends. Psalm 68:6 says God sets the solitary in families. Maybe your family is your friends, but God will give you somebody to fulfill the need for other friends. But it's good to be single. If you're single, it's good. It's not bad. It's not evil. It's not wrong. It's good.
1: You're listening to Grace to You, the Bible teaching ministry of John MacArthur. The title of John's current study, Restoring Marriage. Well, one thing this study is making clear, God says a lot about marriage, and it's a key theme in both the Old Testament and the New Testament. But does Scripture also explain why God created marriage in the first place, and what marriage may reveal about God's character? Here's how John answered those questions.
2: Yeah, when in Genesis we read that we're created in God's image, part of that image, and there are a lot of aspects to it, but part of that image is a relationship because God is a Trinity, Father, Son, and Holy Spirit. So to be created in God's image means to be designed for relationship. And that's why marriage is called the grace of life. It is to reflect in its fullest sense the image of God. It is also for the purpose of procreation. It is also for the purpose of purity, so that one is not tempted to sin and sin in an immoral way. You need to have your own wife and your own husband. But God's design for marriage also is to produce a generation of righteous people. That is why, you know, way back in the book of Deuteronomy, the children of Israel were told to basically raise children and teach them to love the Lord their God with all their heart, soul, mind, and strength. In the New Testament, we're instructed to bring up children in the nurture and admonition of the Lord. So, for all of those reasons, God has designed marriage, and he has designed a unique role for the husband and a unique role for the wife, not to be confounded or confused or reversed.
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2: Mainly cloudy skies tonight with a 60% chance of showers, the risk of a thunderstorm early in the evening, a gusty northwest wind, then becoming light, a low of 11. Friday, a mix of sun and cloud, small chance of showers, a gusty west wind in the morning and a high of 12.

0: high of 14. Sunny skies Sunday, a high of 21. Monday, sunny, a high of 21. Check the weather radar map anytime on Low and Body Shop Local Weather on the Steinbach online app.
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1: Good evening, I'm Judy Peters. A low tonight of 11 degrees. Your weather details are coming up. Manitoba Public Insurance is preparing for a surge in storm-related claims after Tuesday night's severe weather. Here's reporter Afton Berg with more.
2: More than 8,000 claims have already been reported, with hail, flood, and wind damage making up the majority. MPI says customers with vehicles that are not drivable should call its contact center directly, while those with vehicles that can still be safely driven are encouraged to submit claims online. The Crown Corporation says claim numbers remain preliminary and are expected to increase significantly in the weeks ahead. I'm Afton Berg.
1: The Northern Tornadoes Project has confirmed two tornadoes in southeastern Manitoba during Tuesday's severe weather outbreak. Investigators say the tornadoes occurred near St. Anne and Dufrost based on visual evidence, but damage surveys are still pending and no EF ratings have been assigned. The organization says numerous other reports of tornadoes and wind damage from the June 7th to 9th storm system will be investigated in the coming days. The severe storm that swept through the St. Anne area has one municipal councillor reflecting on emergency preparedness. Sarah Normando says a large rotating cloud formation hovered near her home as her family watched the storm develop.
3: It looked evil. Like it looked very eerie because the whole inner part of that cone was like completely circulating as like pretty fast.
1: Normando says the experience reinforced the importance of emergency planning for vulnerable areas such as campgrounds, Lilac Resort, and Paradise Village. Cleanup continues in the Bloemenord area where Hannah Kelpin says strong winds damaged trees in her backyard but spared her home.
4: Definitely one of the scariest weather events.

0: clients have experienced, hearing the wind roaring outside, not knowing, you know, what was going to happen next. You know, was there a tornado on the ground? Were we on the edge of one?
1: After Tuesday's tornado warnings and severe weather across southern Manitoba, officials are looking into reports of duplicate emergency.

0: emergency alerts. Some residents reported receiving the same alert ready notifications multiple times on Tuesday evening. Cecilia Parsons says they are investigating with their partners to better understand what caused the issue and identify solutions to minimize over-alerting. Environment Canada says it will provide an update on the investigation when more information becomes available. Whether you're driving, working, or relaxing, the Steinbeck Online app makes it easy to listen live and keep up to date with local news that matters most.
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1: Mainly cloudy skies tonight with a 60% chance of showers, the risk of a thunderstorm early in the evening, a gusty northwest wind, then becoming light, a low of 11. Friday, a mix of sun and cloud, small chance of showers, a gusty west wind in the morning and a high of 21. Friday night, mainly cloudy, 60% chance of showers, wind gusting out of the northwest and a low of 8. Saturday, cloudy, 60% chance of showers with a high of 14. Sunny skies Sunday, a high of 21. Monday, sunny, a high of 21. Check the weather radar map anytime on Low and Body Shop Local Weather on the Steinbach Online app.
2: 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Solomon is speaking to these. 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Only a fool thinks they can juggle with fire and not get burned, for indeed they will be burned. 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

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Join us again tonight at 11:05 for more music of the great masters on Classics Till Dawn. 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

invite you now, friends, to join with us in the quiet time. A few moments when we join together in the singing of some of the old hymns of the faith, we read from the Holy Scriptures and we have a little time of prayer. Multitudes around the world are finding this to be a time of quietness, a time of encouragement and inspiration to their hearts. We're sure that you'll find the same thing. The psalmist says, "It is better to trust in the Lord than to put confidence in man. It is better to trust in the Lord than to put confidence in princes." Many, many, many souls around the world have found this to be very true. Well, for our first hymn today, our hymn singer Joseph Barclay sings for us now, "Majestic Sweetness Sits Enthroned."

Thank you, Joe. Thank you, Lauren. I know that in churches and meeting places and assemblies all over the world, the congregations for many years have been singing that old hymn, Break Thou the Bread of Life, Dear Lord, to Me, as Thou didst break the loaves beside the sea. Beyond the sacred page I seek Thee, Lord. My spirit pants for Thee, O living Word. Bless Thou the truth, dear Lord, to me, as Thou didst bless the bread by Galilee. Then shall all bondage cease, all fetters fall, and I shall find my peace, my all in all. Thou art the bread of life, O Lord, to me, Thy holy word, the truth that saveth me. Give me to eat and live with Thee above. Teach me to love Thy truth, for Thou art love. Just before we read from the Holy Scriptures today, Lauren Whitney plays this old gospel hymn for us, Break Thou the Bread of Life.

Thank you, Lauren. As we read the Holy Scriptures, we read of the feeding of the 5,000, and then we read the account of our Lord Jesus as he walked upon the sea. And now as we open the pages of God's Word,

to the 6th chapter of the Gospel of John, which is in the New Testament. We continue with this portion, reading here with the 22nd verse, as the Lord himself gives the great discourse on the bread of life. May God speak now to our hearts as we read from his word. The day following, when the people which stood on the other side of the sea saw that there was none other boat there save that one whereunto his disciples were entered, and that Jesus went not with his disciples into the boat, but that his disciples were gone away alone, howbeit there came other boats from Tiberias nigh unto the place where they did eat bread, after that the Lord had given thanks. When the people therefore saw that Jesus was not there, neither his disciples, they also took shipping, and came to Capernaum, seeking for Jesus. And when they had found him on the other side of the sea, they said unto him, Rabbi, when camest thou hither? Jesus answered them and said, Verily, verily, I say unto you, ye seek me not because ye saw the miracles, but because ye did eat of the loaves and were filled. Labor not for the meat which perisheth, but for that meat which endureth unto everlasting life, which the Son of Man shall give unto you. For him hath God the Father sealed. Then said they unto him, What shall we do that we might work the works of God? Jesus answered and said unto them, This is the work of God, that ye believe on him whom he hath sent. They said therefore unto him, What sign showest thou then, that we may see and believe thee? What dost thou work? Our fathers did eat manna in the desert, as it is written, He gave them bread from heaven to eat. Then Jesus said unto them, Verily, verily, I say unto you, Moses gave you not that bread from heaven, but my Father giveth you the true bread from heaven. For the bread of God is he which cometh down from heaven, and giveth life unto the world. Then said they unto him, Lord, forevermore give us this bread. And Jesus said unto them, I am the bread of life. He that cometh to me shall never hunger, and he that believeth on me shall never thirst. But I said unto you that you also have seen me and believe not. All that the Father giveth me shall come to me, and him that cometh to me I will in no wise cast out. For I came down from heaven not to do mine own will, but the will of him that sent me. And this is the Father's will which hath sent me, that all of which he hath given me I should lose nothing, but should raise it up again at the last day. And this is the will of him that sent me, that every one which seeth the Son and believeth on him may have everlasting life, and I will raise him up at the last day. May God bless the reading of his word to our hearts. Shall we lift our hearts now in a quiet word of prayer before we have a closing song from our hymn singer? Our Father in heaven, we thank thee for this bread of life which thou hast given unto us, for thy word which remindeth that he that cometh to the Lord Jesus shall never hunger, and he that believeth on him shall never thirst. We pray that as we join together, perhaps there are those who are hungering physically, those who are thirsty physically, but may their spirits be refreshed, may they be filled as they take of the bread of life. We commit ourselves now, dear Father, into thy care, and all of those who join with us here on these few moments as we broadcast together around the world. Speak unto us and cause us to put our faith and trust in thee, and to be ready, so that the Lord Jesus will indeed find us watching. This is our prayer. In Jesus' name we ask it with thanksgiving. Amen.

Thank you, Joe. Thank you, Lauren. And you know, these songs sometimes bring a real heart-searching question to each of our hearts. Yes, there's a real question there. Now, as we bring another Quiet Time broadcast to a close, shall we take a verse for the day, as we call it, the 35th verse here of John, the 6th chapter, to meditate upon especially. And Jesus said unto them, I am the bread of life. He that cometh to me shall never hunger, and he that believeth on me shall never thirst. A wonderful truth. Let's meditate upon it, shall we? Well, it's time for us to bring another Quiet Time broadcast to a close. This is Albert H. Salter speaking, our hymn singer, Joseph Barclay, Lauren Whitney at the pipe organ, and we say now goodbye, dear friends. May God richly bless you.

And good morning. The early morning show has arrived on Friday, June 12th, with another summer weekend around the corner. Not feeling so much like summer with tomorrow, in fact, quite cool across southern Manitoba. Let's have a look at the forecast, which includes some breezy northwesterly winds as well. We're expecting a partly sunny day in the southeast with a small chance of showers. Wind picking up out of the west, gusting to 60 and a high of 19. Mainly cloudy tonight, good chance of showers. Wind northwest 30, gusting to 50 and a low of 10. Mainly cloudy Saturday, good chance of showers. Still breezy from the northwest, gusting to 50 and cool, high of just 15. Sunshine returns Sunday, high 20 degrees. Monday, a mix of sun and cloud, small chance of showers, and a high of 22. Currently 13 this hour in Steinbach, Richer, Kleefeld, and Winnipeg. Sprague 12. Wind for the west-southwest at 12. And the relative humidity is 88%. Stay ahead of the weather with a full 7-day forecast on the Low & Body Shop weather page on the Steinbach online app. I'm Chris Sumner. Thank you for being here for the early morning show. We officially get underway on this Friday, June 12th at 6 a.m. And have you been having dandelion issues this spring on your yard? I certainly have. And it was a question that Carla Hersina addressed on last week's Lawn and Garden Journal. Well, as we look ahead to tomorrow's program at 9:15, I thought we'd loop back and have a listen to that answer, especially with the rain this week helping potentially control some of those dandelions. Also on today's morning show, we will get you set for yet another Made in Manitoba debut. And my friends, it is the Sharp Sisters joining us for the first time from the Portage-La Prairie area. As always, the latest in local news, weather, and sports as well. But first, though, music. Terry Clark, Clay Walker, Leanne Womack, and this is Del Barber with Travelin'.

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1: We're expecting a partly sunny day in the southeast with a small chance of showers. Wind picking up out of the west, gusting to 60 and a high of 19. Mainly cloudy tonight, good chance of showers. Wind northwest 30, gusting to 50 and a low of 10. Mainly cloudy Saturday, good chance of showers. Still breezy from the northwest, gusting to 50 and cool, high of just 15. Sunshine returns Sunday, high 20 degrees. Monday, a mix of sun and cloud, small chance of showers, and a high of 22. Currently 13 this hour in Steinbach, Richer, Kleefeld, and Winnipeg. Sprague 12. Wind from the west-southwest at 12. And the relative humidity is 88%. Stay ahead of the weather with a full 7-day forecast on the Low & Body Shop weather page on the Steinbach online app.

0: Welcome to the Friday Morning Show. I'm Chris Sumner. Good morning. It's June 12th, and we have a lot of guests to welcome to the studio today. Lawn and Garden Journal host Carla Hersina will join us to talk about dandelion control and how this week's rain may help us with that. We have yet another Made in Manitoba debut this weekend. The Portage area's Sharp Sisters joining us with their country music, inspired by their experiences growing up on the farm. And to get this show started, let's talk about our weekend plans in 10 minutes. Right now, let's get things rolling with the latest in local news. It's 6 o'clock.
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2: Good morning. I'm Addie Lowen. Today we are expecting a mix of sun and cloud. Could get windy this morning with gusts to 60 kilometers an hour. Otherwise, we'll reach a high of 19 degrees. Your weekend weather details are coming up in just moments. And the RMs of La Broguerie and St. Anne have approved a $1.2 million plan to pave a section of Lowen Boulevard east of Steinbach, splitting the cost evenly. La Broguerie Reeve Ivan Normando says the project is expected to improve access to Steinbach while reducing maintenance costs.
3: It's cost effective, A, because of the fact that we'll be saving on gravel down the road and maintenance. And also it gets away the congestion on 52 right now and just gives those people living on Kokomo in that area another area to drive to Steinbach.
2: Officials say the project has been discussed for years and is the right kind of investment for infrastructure development. And Manitoba Fire Service leaders are in Steinbach this week for the 2026 Manitoba Association of Fire Chiefs annual conference and trade show. The event runs through Saturday at the Southeast Event Center and is hosted by the Steinbach Fire Department, Hanover Fire Department, and Eastmet Mutual Aid District. Sessions are focused on firefighter health, cancer prevention, mental health supports, and fire service operations. The conference also includes a trade show and networking opportunities for departments from across the province. And Seine River Services for Seniors is teaming up with Transportation Options Network for Seniors to offer the CarFit program in St. Anne. Here's reporter Darcy Wilkinson with the details.
4: Senior Resource Coordinator Melanie Bramo says she encourages residents to take advantage of the opportunity and reminds them that the program is focused on education and support, not criticism.
5: I wouldn't want anyone feeling like they're not welcome or embarrassed, because we're not there to judge anybody about their driving skills. We're there to make sure that they feel comfortable in their car so that they can remain independent on the road.
4: The CarFit event will take place on June 18th at the Public Workshop in St. Anne. The event is free to attend, and Bramo recommends that participants call ahead to reserve a time slot. I'm Darcy Wilkinson.
2: And Wildlife Haven in El Deschene is preparing for a big increase in demand after receiving a $650,000 provincial grant. The funding will go towards upgrades to animal enclosures, building repairs, and other improvements, just as Prairie Wildfire

0: Rehabilitation Center prepares to close its doors. Zoe Nakata says Wildlife Haven expects a significant jump in calls and animal intakes.
1: With the closing of the other, you know, multi-species rehab center here in the province, it leaves only us. And so we expect an overnight increase of about 35% of calls and intakes in animals.
0: Prairie Wildlife will continue caring for animals already in its system, while Wildlife Haven takes on new cases. And morning, noon, and night, Steinbeck Online keeps you connected to the stories that matter in the Southeast. Download the Steinbeck Online app to stream us live.
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0: Today, we're expecting a mix of sun and cloud, chance of showers, windy at times with gusts to 60 kilometers an hour, high of 19 degrees. Tonight, mostly cloudy, good chance of rain, windy, low of plus 10. Tomorrow, mostly cloudy, chance of showers, windy and 15. And then for Sunday, sunshine and 20 degrees. We've got a cloudy sky across southeastern Manitoba. In Niverville and Winnipeg, Grunthal, Vida, Sprague, Cleefeld, Richard, St. Pierre, it's 13. In Steinbeck, wind is from the west-southwest at 12 kilometers an hour, humidity at 88%, and it is 13. Get all your weather details on the Lowen Body Shop local weather page on Steinbeck Online. 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
1: That's Ingrid Michaelson. Maybe as we settle in around Friday's morning show breakfast table. I'm Chris Sumner. Cooler than average temperatures in the forecast for the weekend, including today. Partly sunny, small chance of showers, gusty northwesterly winds developing, highs pushing 419, 24 or so is our average for June 12th. And speaking of the weekend, what do you have planned? I don't see the camper in my agenda this weekend, but that's okay. I'm hoping to spend this evening at the golf course enjoying a round. Tomorrow, I will be in Morden emceeing the Manitoba Baseball Hall of Fame induction ceremony. 2 honorary lifetime memberships, 7 individuals, and 4 teams will be inducted into the hall. On Sunday, I will be helping a friend pick up a camper his family bought from the Stonewall area, and then delivering and setting it up at our seasonal campground. It will be a full day of travel, about 90 minutes there, then another 90 minutes to the campground, plus setup time and the drive home. I was happy to help because it means my friends will be able to get back to having all the fun with all of us at the camper on those beautiful summer weekends. This weekend, though, cool, cloudy, and breezy. The forecast coming up in 10 minutes. Music on the way from Jimmy Haas, Jody King, and Steve Bell after these.
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0: Happy Days, the theme song there by Jimmy Haas, and Happy Friday. Now, with Father's Day coming up next weekend, depending on schedule, some families may already be celebrating this weekend, so it seems like a good time to think about the influence that parents have. A recent survey found a lot of us end up sounding just like our parents without even realizing it. 7 in 10 adults say they've caught themselves mid-sentence thinking, wow, that sounds exactly like my mom or my dad. More than a third say they actually feel like they're turning into their parents. When it comes to advice, mom still tends to be the first call for most people, according to the study. But when it comes to money and taking risks, dad is usually the go-to. And maybe not surprisingly, 3/4 of adults say they still follow advice that their parents gave them growing up. It all serves as a reminder that as parents, we have more influence than we sometimes realize. The lessons that we teach and the habits that we model, and especially the time that we spend together, that can leave a lasting impact. Quality time matters no matter how old your kids are. That is something worth remembering. Well, we are coming up here on another update on the weather forecast for the weekend. Those details are next.
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2: Today, we're expecting a mix of sun and cloud, chance of showers, windy at times with gusts to 60 kilometers an hour, high of 19 degrees. Tonight, mostly cloudy, good chance of rain, windy, low of plus 10. Tomorrow, mostly cloudy, chance of showers, windy and 15. And then for Sunday, sunshine and 20 degrees. We've got a cloudy sky across southeastern Manitoba. In Niverville and Winnipeg, Grunthal, Vida, Sprague, Clefelt, Richard, St. Pierre, it's 13. In Steinbeck, wind is from the west-southwest at 12 kilometers an hour, humidity at 88%, and it is 13. Get all your weather details on the Lowen Body Shop local weather page on Steinbeck Online. I'm Addie Lowen.
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3: It's been an early start to storm season. Severe storms hitting right across the prairies. Bruce Lowe with Ag Direct Hail says delayed seeding and unstable weather have collided, leading to a growing number of hail claims. He notes they've already had a couple of dozen claims come in, adding it's still early in the season, noting the storm pattern is already concerning. Manitoba Agriculture's Paulson soybean specialist Dennis Lang says the full impact of the intense rain and flooded fields won't be known until water levels recede. Saskatchewan's crop extension specialist Samantha Marcino says with the rain and hail activity, it's important that farmers get out into the field to assess the damage. Seeding across all three prairie provinces is at 93% complete. For Golden West, I'm Glendalee Allen Bosler.
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4: What a week it's been for the SRSS U18 girls rugby team as one of the veterans, Kylene Garcia, details the week that it's been, including capping it off with another championship.
5: So our first banner, we finished the 15s league in Winnipeg. We finished first. And then we were accepted in provincials in Brandon for 15s. We also won first for that. And then just yesterday, we won the Sevens League first place banner for Winnipeg.
4: Garcia says that it's been an honor sharing the field with her teammates, who she considers a second family. In the CFL, the party atmosphere was rained on, both literally and figuratively, as the Winnipeg Blue Bombers lost their home opener to Hamilton 37-27. In the NHL, Game 5 goes to the Hurricanes, who doubled up the Golden Knights 4-2, grabbing their first series lead in the finals 3-2. In American Association Baseball, Winnipeg lost to Claiborne 4-3, and at the RBC Canadian Open, round one. There's a handful of players tied atop the leaderboard at 6-under, including Matthew Anderson of Canada. For all your scores, stories, and all things sports, check out the False Front Golf Simulator sports page. 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I'm Dave Anthony.
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0: It's Friday, June 12th. Good morning. I'm Chris Sumner. Have you been struggling with dandelion control on your yard this year? You certainly aren't the only one based on what I've seen on my own yard and around town. It's a question that came up during last weekend's Lawn and Garden Journal. And as we look ahead to tomorrow morning show at 9:15, I thought let's check in with Carla Hersina on her answer and options regarding dealing with that bright yellow carpet some of us have. That conversation in 10 minutes. It's 6:30.
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2: Good morning. I'm Addie Lowen. We are expecting a mix of sun and cloud today, windy, and a high of 19 degrees. Your weekend weather details are on the way in just moments. So the RMs of La Broquerie and St. Dan say a long-discussed road project is moving ahead. The two municipalities are partnering on a $1.2 million plan to pave Lowen Boulevard East. St. Dan Deputy Reeve Randy Era says ongoing challenges with maintaining the road meant it was just a matter of time.
3: As La Broquerie has, we've spent a lot of money trying to maintain that road, and it's a very busy road. It's what drives you to do these sorts of things. Lots of use and lots of residents along the road. It's the right kind of investment for infrastructure development.
2: The project is expected to improve access to Steinbeck and support regional growth. And Seine River Services for Seniors is teaming up with Transportation Options Network for Seniors to offer the CarFit program in St. Anne. Senior

0: Resource coordinator Melanie Bremeau says she encourages residents to take advantage of the opportunity and reminds them that the program is focused on education and support, not criticism.
1: I wouldn't want anyone feeling like they're not welcome or embarrassed, because we're not there to judge anybody about their driving skills. We're there to make sure that they feel comfortable in their car so that they can remain independent on the road.
0: The Car Fit event will take place next week, Thursday, at the Public Workshop in St. Anne. The event is free to attend, and Bremeau recommends that participants call ahead to reserve a time slot. And while Life Haven in Eldershane is preparing for a big increase in demand after receiving a $650,000 provincial grant. With more, here's reporter Afton Berg.
2: The funding will go toward upgrades to animal enclosures, building repairs, and other improvements, just as Prairie Wildlife Rehabilitation Center prepares to close its doors. Zoe Nakata says Wildlife Haven expects a significant jump in calls and animal intakes.
3: With the closing of the other, you know, multi-species rehab center here in the province, it leaves only us. And so we expect an overnight increase of about 35% of calls and intakes in animals.
2: Prairie Wildlife will continue caring for animals already in its system, while Wildlife Haven takes on new cases. I'm Afton Berg.
0: And the town of Niverville is welcoming all residents of the southeast to join them this weekend. Barricades were put up last night at 4 o'clock on either end of Main Street, allowing access to only those setting up structures, fencing, staging, and midway rides. Fair President Dustin Cron says there are still some volunteer shifts that need to be filled, but mostly they are ready to go. He notes a first-time attraction is the Smitty's Wing Eating Contest happening tonight on the main stage. Fair passes are available on the Niverville Fair website. The link is in the story on NivervilleOnline.com.
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0: Today, we're expecting a mix of sun and cloud, chance of showers, windy at times with gusts to 60 kilometers an hour, high of 19 degrees. Tonight, mostly cloudy, good chance of rain, windy, low of plus 10. Tomorrow, mostly cloudy, chance of showers, windy, and 15. And then for Sunday, sunshine and 20 degrees. We've got a cloudy sky across southeastern Manitoba. In Niverville and Winnipeg, Grunthal, Vida, Sprague, Clefelt, Richard, St. Pierre, it's 13. In Steinbach, wind is from the west-southwest at 12 kilometers an hour, humidity at 88%, and it is 13. Get all your weather details on the Lowen Body Shop local weather page on Steinbach Online. I'm Addie Lowen.

0: Deborah Romaine and A Walk Against the Wind on Friday's morning show, and we will definitely be doing that with breezy northwesterly winds today, up to 60 kilometers per hour. Also heard a classic from the Eagles, Desperado, and past Made in Manitoba guest Sierra Noble and Possibility. Expecting a partly sunny day today with a small chance of showers, highs pushing toward 19 degrees. Well, summer in southern Manitoba means a lot of things, and one of the most noticeable when you take a walk around town is it's dandelion season. Oh my, did I have some issues to take care of earlier this spring during that first flush of the bright yellow weed. Controlling them is a battle pretty much everyone with a yard deals with. And as we look ahead to the Lawn and Garden Journal tomorrow morning with Carla Hersina, she offered this advice.
1: If you are trying to remove some of them, choose the right tool for getting it. Maybe try and pull the weeds when it is moist after that, because it will help to reduce breaking of those long, elongated roots. You'll be amazed. You'll have a cheered ear yourself that when you pull it up and you get that elongated root, you are going to go, aha, I got you. And mulching. If you mulch on top of some of your garden beds, hey, there's a really nice product called Garden Straw, and it's chopped clean straw that you can lay amongst your bed rows. It's kind of cool to walk on it too. Instead of walking on the dirt, you can walk on these beds of mulch so that you can keep your boots or your feet a little bit cleaner. So applying a mulch, you know, maybe a 2-3 inch layer of mulch in your garden beds, it'll help to prevent those seedlings from grabbing hold of the lawn or the seeds from germinating. Improving your density or the soil health of your lawn. The thicker the lawn, the better. It's harder for those little dandelion seeds to emerge to the bottom of the ground. And if you have to, there's always a little bit of Killex. But just remember, if you're using Killex or anything that's a chemical, then you will not be harvesting and eating.
0: Oh, and I know exactly what Carla means with that I got you when pulling dandelions out. When it's wet like it is now and you're able to get that long taproot out of the ground, oh, that is satisfying. The Lawn and Garden Journal is every Saturday morning starting at 9:15. And remember, your questions are the most important part of it. So call Carla, 1-800-374-3315. And if you have damage in your garden or yard from this week's severe weather, I'm thinking from the strong winds or hail, Carla is the perfect person to ask regarding what to do, hopefully, to bring those plants, shrubs, and trees back to health. Let's have a look at the weekend forecast, cool and cloudy, after this.
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4: Today, we're expecting a mix of sun and cloud, chance of showers, windy at times with gusts to 60 kilometers an hour, high of 19 degrees. Tonight, mostly cloudy, good chance of rain, windy, low of plus 10. Tomorrow, mostly cloudy, chance of showers, windy and 15. And then for Sunday, sunshine and 20 degrees. We've got a cloudy sky across southeastern Manitoba. In Denverville and Winnipeg, Grunthal, Vida, Sprague, Clefelt, Richard, St. Pierre, it's 13. In Steinbach, wind is from the west-southwest at 12 kilometers an hour, humidity at 88%, and it is 13. Get all your weather details on the Lowen Body Shop local weather page on Steinbach Online. I'm Addie Lowen.

Hello, I'm Pastor Wes Gertsen from Whitewater Mennonite Church. A moment of meditation from the Upper Room Devotional Guide. The Bible reading today is from Psalm 149, verse 4. The Lord takes delight in His people. Our thought for the day: God's love is more important than any earthly approval.

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3: It's been an early start to storm season. Severe storms hitting right across the prairies. Bruce Lowe with Ag Direct Hail says delayed seeding and unstable weather have collided, leading to a growing number of hail claims. He notes they've already had a couple of dozen claims come in, adding it's still early in the season, noting the storm pattern is already concerning. Manitoba Agriculture's pulse and soybean specialist Dennis Lang says the full impact of the intense rain and flooded fields won't be known until water levels recede. Saskatchewan's crop extension specialist Samantha Marcino says with the rain and hail activity, it's important that farmers get out into the field to assess the damage. Seeding across all three prairie provinces is at 93% complete. For Golden West, I'm Glendalee Allen-Bossler. So open up your

0: Another Friday morning show is well underway. I'm Chris Sumner. It is June 12th. Tonight at midnight is the early bird deadline in the Tri-Hospital Dream Lottery. Our friend Andrew Ferris from the Children's Hospital Foundation of Manitoba will join us in 10 minutes to talk about the deadline and the 26 prizes available for early bird winners. We'll get to that after the latest in local news. It is 7 o'clock.
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2: Good morning. I'm Addie Lowen. Today, we're expecting a mix of sun and cloud, possibly showers, a high of 19 degrees. With a partly sunny weekend ahead, more weather details are coming up in just moments. And Manitoba Fire Service leaders are in Steinbeck this week for the 2026 Manitoba Association of Fire Chiefs annual conference and trade show. The event runs through Saturday at the Southeast Event Center and is hosted by the Steinbeck Fire Department, Hanover Fire Department, and Eastman Mutual Aid District. Sessions are focused on firefighter health, cancer prevention, mental health supports, and fire service operations. The conference includes a trade show and network

0: opportunities for departments from across the province. And the RMs of La Brocquerie and St. Anne have approved a $1.2 million plan to pave the section of Lowen Boulevard east of Steinbach, splitting the cost evenly. With more, here's reporter Cosette Bott.
1: La Brocquerie-Rive Yvan Normandeau says the project is expected to improve access to Steinbach while reducing maintenance costs.
2: It's cost-effective, A, because of the fact that we'll be saving on gravel down the road and maintenance, and also it gets away the congestion on 52 right now and just gives those people living on Kokomo in that area another area to drive to Steinbach.
1: Officials say the project has been discussed for years and is the right kind of investment for infrastructure development. I'm Cosette Bott.
0: And a program designed to help drivers feel more comfortable and confident behind the wheel is coming to St. Anne. Melanie Bremeau, resource coordinator with St. River Services for Seniors, says the CarFit program was created to support mature drivers by helping them better understand their vehicles.
3: So it's designed to just give like a quick educational checkup on how the driver and their vehicle work well together. So there's a lot of education and support in there, especially when we're speaking about all the technology and the vehicles, helping them navigate all those bells and whistles.
0: Bremeau says that the program is intended to advocate for independence and educate mature drivers. And supporters of Lumi the Lynx can now visit the rescued cub at Assiniboine Park Zoo. Wildlife Haven Executive Director Zoe Nakata says Lumi has completed quarantine and moved into her new habitat after being transferred earlier this year. Nakata notes that the lynx is doing well despite ongoing treatment for seizures. Meanwhile, Wildlife Haven is preparing to launch its Summer Fun for Wildlife online auction, featuring donated prizes and experiences from across Manitoba. And whether you're driving, working, or relaxing, the Steinbach Online app makes it easy to listen live and keep up with the local news that matters most.
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0: Today, we're expecting a mix of sun and cloud, chance of showers, windy at times with gusts to 60 kilometers an hour, high of 19 degrees. Tonight, mostly cloudy, good chance of rain, windy, low of plus 10. Tomorrow, mostly cloudy, chance of showers, windy and 15. And then for Sunday, sunshine and 20 degrees. We've got a cloudy sky across southeastern Manitoba. In Denverville and Winnipeg, Grunthal, Vida, Sprague, Cleefeld, Richard, St. Pierre, it's 13. In Steinbach, wind is from the west-southwest at 12 kilometers an hour, humidity at 88%, and it is 13. Get all your weather details on the Lowen Body Shop local weather page on Steinbach Online. 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

0: earth turns slowly. 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
1: Owl City and the song of Fireflies on Friday's morning show. It's June 12th. I'm Chris Sumner. Welcome to the morning show breakfast table. Expecting a mix of sun and cloud today, small chance of showers, gusty northwesterly winds, aiming for a high of 19. That's about 5 degrees cooler than usual. 24 is where we should be for June 12th. Well, tonight at midnight is the early bird deadline in the Tri-Hospital Dream Lottery. There will be 26 early bird winners, including someone winning a 2026 Range Rover, Mercedes-Benz, or $210,000 cash. Andrew Ferris from the Children's Hospital Foundation of Manitoba joins us now. And Andrew, how about we talk about why this fundraiser is so important to you?
2: We rely so heavily on the community for support. We, you know, rely on the generosity of the community, our corporate partners, families, individuals who support our local children's hospital. These lotteries are bringing real dollars to support real people in our community. Dude, it doesn't mean the world. You know, like I said, we rely so heavily on the community for support, and we're so privileged and blessed to be able to receive funding from wonderful events such as the Tri-Hospital Dream Lottery.
1: So how has the Tri-Hospital Dream Lottery and the money raised through it helped Children's Hospital Foundation of Manitoba in the past?
2: There's been some wonderful medical equipment in our emergency department that's been funded, research happening at the Children's Hospital Research Institute of Manitoba, such as some wonderful research themes benefiting pediatric oncology, lung health, mental health. These dollars benefit real kids in our community, such as Ireland, who is our 2026 champion child. They're the youngest Manitoban infant to get a cochlear implant surgery here in Manitoba. You know, all levels of care, so many different things that these dollars benefit. And the best part is that they're benefiting real people in our community, such as the wonderful Ireland here at our local children's hospital.
1: So what's unique about the Tri-Hospital Dream Lottery, Andrew?
2: So having these three leading hospital foundations working together is unique and just very important, because that means we're able to partner together to support all of our Manitoba families, not just children, not just adults, not just the grandparents. We support all levels of care, and it's such a unique way to support everybody in our community.
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6: Today, we're expecting a mix of sun and cloud, chance of showers, windy at times with gusts to 60 kilometers an hour, high of 19 degrees. Tonight, mostly cloudy, good chance of rain, windy, low of plus 10. Tomorrow, mostly cloudy, chance of showers, windy and 15. And then for Sunday, sunshine and 20 degrees. We've got a cloudy sky across southeastern Manitoba. In Denverville and Winnipeg, Grunthal, Vida, Sprague, Clefelt, Richer, St. Pierre, it's 13. In Steinbach, wind is from the west-southwest at 12 kilometers an hour, humidity at 88%, and it is 13. Get all your weather details on the Lowen Body Shop local weather page on Steinbach Online. I'm Addie Lowen.

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3: 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Good morning. I'm Addie Lowen. Today is Friday, June 12th. And I know we've had a mix of sun and cloud this morning.

0: Won't get up into the 30s this weekend, but very, very comfortable, and I love it. Good timing, too, as we kick off the Niverville Fair. Now, Main Street was closed last night, and vendors and midway rides are starting to move in, set up already underway. Wristbands for entry into the fair and midway rides will once again be sold at the Niverville CRRC today from 9 to 5, so please pass that on. Folks want to get in. The lineups can be crazy at times, which is great, but you got your wristband because you purchased it before the fair began. But yes, you can absolutely purchase your wristbands tonight, 5:30, gates open. And do watch for Mel Giesbrecht. She's going to be on Main Street in Niverville today and tomorrow. We'll be in the parade tomorrow. And you know what? Just a heads up. Download the new Niverville online app and check out the photo gallery of all the fun and family events happening in Niverville this weekend. So yes, the parade is tomorrow at noon. Make sure to watch for us, wave and say hi. Oh man, looking forward to that. Now, today is Steinbach Garbage and Recycling Day 5. That's for the great folks living in the Deerfield Estates and Southland Estates subdivisions. It's also Pickup Day in Grenthal. And it's Hanover Curbside Compost Pickup Day in Blumenort, Kleefeld, and New Bothwell. And that would mean your green bins filled with grass clippings, leaves, garden waste, that needs to be rolled to the street this morning. So today is also Hanover School Division Day 2 and the final day of provincial math exams for grade 12 students. And, just looking at the Hanover School Division calendar, a lot of fun has been planned for today. Field trips, talent shows, Stony Brook Middle School track and field is today. And look at this. It's the last day of classes for all high school students in the Hanover School Division. And now there are still assessments and wrapping up final projects and exams and all that fun stuff next week. But today, that's it. No more official classes for all high school students in the Hanover School Division. Congratulations. You guys did it. Now keep on pushing through to the end. Graduation is coming up in just over a week from now.
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4: It's Friday, June 12th, and last night at Princess Auto Stadium in Winnipeg, it was the Blue Bombers' home opener for the 2026 CFL season, a 15th consecutive sellout at Princess Auto Stadium. Unfortunately, the fans didn't necessarily go home happy with the Bombers losing to the Hamilton Tiger Cats last night. Dave Anthony will have our full rundown of the sports info you need to know to start your day in just a few minutes. Right now, it's 7:30.
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0: Good morning. I'm Addie Lowen. Today we are expecting a mix of sun and cloud. Could get windy this morning with gusts to 60 kilometers an hour. Otherwise, we'll reach a high of 19 degrees. Your weekend weather details are coming up in just moments. And the RMs of La Broquerie and St. Anne have approved a $1.2 million plan to pave a section of Lowen Boulevard east of Steinbach, splitting the cost evenly. La Broquerie Reeve Ivan Normando says the project is expected to improve access to Steinbach while reducing maintenance costs.
6: It's cost effective, A, because of the fact that we'll be saving on gravel down the road and maintenance, and also it gets away the congestion on 52 right now, and just gives those people living on Kokomo in that area another area to drive to Steinbeck.
0: Officials say the project has been discussed for years and is the right kind of investment for infrastructure development. And Manitoba Fire Service leaders are in Steinbeck this week for the 2026 Manitoba Association of Fire Chiefs annual conference and trade show. The event runs through Saturday at the Southeast Event Center and is hosted by the Steinbeck Fire Department, Hanover Fire Department, and Eastmet Mutual Aid District. Sessions are focused on firefighter health, cancer prevention, mental health supports, and fire service operations. The conference also includes a trade show and networking opportunities for departments from across the province. And Seine River Services for Seniors is teaming up with Transportation Options Network for Seniors to offer the CarFit program in St. Anne. Here's reporter Darcy Wilkinson with the details.
7: Senior Resource Coordinator Melanie Bramo says she encourages residents to take advantage of the opportunity and reminds them that the program is focused on education and support, not criticism.
8: I wouldn't want anyone feeling like they're not welcome or embarrassed, because we're not there to judge anybody about their driving skills. We're there to make sure that they feel comfortable in their car so that they can remain independent on the road.
7: The CarFit event will take place on June 18th at the Public Workshop in St. Anne. The event is free to attend, and Bramo recommends that participants call ahead to reserve a time slot. I'm Darcy Wilkinson.
0: And Wildlife Haven in El Deschene is preparing for a big increase in demand after receiving a $650,000 provincial grant. The funding will go towards upgrades to animal enclosures, building repairs, and other improvements, just as Prairie Wildfire Rehabilitation Center prepares to close its doors. Zoe Nakata says Wildlife Haven expects a significant jump in calls and animal intakes.
9: With the closing of the other, you know, multi-species rehab center here in the province, it leaves only us. And so we expect an overnight increase of about 35% of calls and intakes in animals.
0: Prairie Wildlife will continue caring for animals already in its system, while Wildlife Haven takes on new cases. And morning, noon, and night, Steinbeck Online keeps you connected to the stories that matter in the Southeast. Download the Steinbeck Online app to stream us live.
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0: Today, we're expecting a mix of sun and cloud, chance of showers, windy at times with gusts to 60 kilometers an hour, high of 19 degrees. Tonight, mostly cloudy, good chance of rain, windy, low of plus 10. Tomorrow, mostly cloudy, chance of showers, windy and 15. And then for Sunday, sunshine and 20 degrees. We've got a cloudy sky across southeastern Manitoba. In Niverville and Winnipeg, Grunthal, Vida, Sprague, Clefelt, Richard, St. Pierre, it's 13. In Steinbeck, wind is from the west-southwest at 12 kilometers an hour, humidity at 88%, and it is 13. Get all your weather details on the Lowen Body Shop local weather page on Steinbeck Online. I'm Addie Lowen.
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12: It's been an early start to storm season. Severe storms hitting right across the prairies. Bruce Lowe with Ag Direct Hail says delayed seeding and unstable weather have collided, leading to a growing number of hail claims. He notes they've already had a couple of dozen claims come in, adding it's still early in the season, noting the storm pattern is already concerning. Manitoba Agriculture's Paulson Soybean Specialist Dennis Lang says the full impact of the intense rain and flooded fields won't be known until water levels recede. Saskatchewan's Crop Extension Specialist Samantha Marcino says with the rain and hail activity, it's important that farmers get out into the field to assess the damage. Seeding across all three prairie provinces is at 93% complete. For Golden West, I'm Glendalee Allen Bossler.
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17: What a week it's been for the SRSS U18 girls rugby team as one of the veterans, Kylene Garcia, details the week that it's been, including capping it off with another championship.
20: So our first banner, we finished the 15s league in Winnipeg. We finished first. And then we were accepted in provincials in Brandon for 15s. We also won first for that. And then just yesterday, we won the Sevens League first place banner for Winnipeg.
17: Garcia says that it's been an honor sharing the field with her teammates who she considers a second family. In the CFL, the party atmosphere was rained on, both literally and figuratively, as the Winnipeg Blue Bombers lost their home opener to Hamilton 37-27. In the NHL, Game 5 goes to the Hurricanes, who doubled up the Golden Knights 4-2, grabbing their first series lead in the finals 3-2. In American Association Baseball, Winnipeg lost to Claiborne 4-3, and at the RBC Canadian Open, Round 1, there's a handful of players tied atop the leaderboard at 6-under, including Matthew Anderson of Canada. For all your scores, stories, and all things sports, check out the False Front Golf Simulator sports page. It's on SteinbackOnline.com. I'm Dave Anthony.
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0: I'm Addie Lewin. Good morning. Thanks for listening to AM 1250 Radio. So, this weekend, Niverville Fair, things are well underway. Main Street is closed to Niverville. Carnies are setting up the midway rides. Vendors are starting to move in. Food booths are coming in. The main stage is all set up, ready to go, ready to welcome you this weekend in Niverville. Then, turning the calendar to next weekend, it's Steinbach's turn to celebrate Summer in the City. In studio this morning with Jamie Roy from Summer in the City, Sticks in the City. Jamie, just over a week out. How are things going?
1: Yeah, really good. We've got a good number of teams registered, and we're excited about that because just

0: of the, you know, now that we're moving the tournament into the Southeast Event Center side for the first time, you know, we're on pace to have more teams than we've ever had, which is really good. And so now we just have more people, or more room for people to kind of hang out and watch and gather. We're going to have our store open up on the concourse. So there'll be just a good buzz of activity, and with the tournament starting on the Friday night too. So each team will get kind of 1 to 2 games on Friday night from 5 till 8-ish. And then we'll start again Saturday morning and then be wrapped up kind of for sure by 1, just because we need to be out of there a little bit earlier this year, just because of the worship in the city has to get in there and set up, which that's going to be really cool in itself. The fact that it's, you know, you have a chance to have, you know, 3,000 people there for the service. But at any rate, so there's still a week left for teams to register. All you need is 4 people on your team, okay, to register, maximum of 7. Your registration comes with a minimum of 3 games. You'll get every kid will get a Gatorade when they register, and then the winners of each age division, we got some medals and some ride wristbands for the Midway. So that's the other reason we like to end early. A lot of the parents like ending early on Saturday because everybody wants to go out in the street and go enjoy some rides and things like that and some food. So
1: remind us again of the age groups for the kids.
0: Yeah, what's absolutely
1: the youngest, the oldest?
0: U9, U11, U15, U13, and U15. So those are the 4 age divisions.
1: Okay.
0: You don't have to be registered for hockey to play in this tournament, yeah, but it just kind of goes by those age divisions. And if you're wondering just on the birth years of what those age divisions are, because it's based off this past hockey season is kind of how we run it.
1: Yeah.
0: If you go over to the registration page, you go to summerinthecity.ca. There's an applications tab under that, Sticks in the City. All the information's on there that you need to know to register, and then you can just sign up your team there. So you have until Sunday night.
1: Okay, this coming Sunday.
0: That's right, to register your team, yeah. And then next week, I need a couple of days to make the bracket and get everything ready to go.
1: Are you still looking for coaches, or how does that thing work with each of the guys, a group of kids?
0: Yeah, so each team, obviously because I have a parent that's...

0: just a touch point in the community for the guys in the off season.
1: I love it. And so Sticks in the City, on where the ice surface would be, is now concrete. And then, of course, you're inviting the public to come watch and check out the facility as well, right?
0: Absolutely. Yeah, the building is going to be open. It's a public building, right? So the facility will be open. You're welcome to come down, check it out, and check out our store. We're going to be doing a bit of a locker room sale, too. And so there'll be some items from that our trainer is going to set out for us to sell. So maybe some jerseys and some odds and ends of hockey equipment.
1: Yeah.
0: But also, you know, we'll be blowing out some inventory from our store that we wanna move, and so there'll be some good sales to be had.
1: There you go. If you've got a child who is interested in playing ball hockey inside the Southeast Event Center, please check the link for Summer in the City, Sticks in the City on Steinbach Online.

0: Winds will eventually get a little gusty out of the west, up to 60 clicks, highs around 19 degrees. And good morning, Eva Hyde. How are you?
1: Hey, good morning. Excited for Friday.
0: Yeah, absolutely. And I hear you had quite the fun go through the Tim Hortons drive-thru this morning.
1: Sure did.
0: They seem to indicate that you're there fairly often.
1: Apparently I'm familiar. He handed me my warm coffee and said, I guess it's too early for your protein latte.

Manitoba musical icon Ray St. Germain and Dynamite Woman on this Friday morning show. It is June 12th. We are expecting a partly sunny day with a small chance of showers throughout southern Manitoba.

0: morning.
1: Sure
0: they,
1: did.
0: They seem to indicate that you're there fairly often.
1: Apparently I'm familiar. He handed me my warm coffee and said, I guess it's too early for your protein latte. I said, that's right. I'll be back.
0: Might be a good sign that you're there every once in a while.
1: Yeah.
0: All right. Today's Did You Know? No theme, Eva. Mm-hmm. So just kind of random trivia. We're going to start with an acronym. All right, so UNICEF is an international aid agency. The word UNICEF is an acronym. Mm-hmm. Can you tell me what any of the letters stand for in UNICEF? So UNICEF. If you can tell me any of those, I'm going to give you a point.
1: Well, it's United.
0: Yep.
1: United Nations.
0: That's two of them. Yep, two of six.
1: United Nations. International.
0: Yep. Three of the six.
1: Okay. United Nations International. I know this.
0: You're doing really well.
1: But what's F?
0: F is fund. So United Nations International blank blank fund. It would be Children's Emergency Fund. Did you collect for UNICEF? When
1: I did.
0: You were a kid?
1: Yeah, as a kid.
0: Yeah,
1: absolutely.
0: Door
1: to door.
0: Same here too. Yeah. Well, I'm giving you a point.
1: Okay.
0: You got half of them. True or false, Eva? The whale shark is the largest fish in the world. True or false?
1: I'm going to say that's true.
0: You're correct. It is true. The maximum size of a whale shark is not known. It's believed it could be 60 feet and up to 11 tons. By the way, it's considered a fish because it breathes through gills rather than lungs. That's why it is the largest fish
1: but you don't want that to end up on your hook this
0: No, you do not, because it would be pulling you wherever. One last one, Eva. The black box flight recorders carried by aircraft are not black in color. They're actually painted by law this color. What is it? Bright yellow, bright orange, or bright blue?
1: I'm going to say bright orange.
0: You're correct. It is required that all flight recorders be painted bright orange because in the case of a crash, that is obviously a color that is easier to find.
1: Highly visible.
0: Not bad, Eva. Mm. 3 for 3 on a Friday morning, and now we know as we head toward 8.
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0: AM 1250 Radio. I'm Addie Lowen. So this weekend, Niverville Fair, as I already mentioned, if you haven't yet, download the new Niverville Online app and see all things Niverville and the region, of course, including Arm of Rishot, Otterburn, St. Agathe, New Bothwell, Ildeshane, St. Adolph, Touron area, St. Pierre, Grand Point. You're all included in Niverville Online. I should mention, though, this weekend we're going to be highlighting the Niverville Fair. Super excited about all things Niverville over on the Niverville Online app. Now, Steinbach Online next weekend is where you're going to want to check out all things summer in the city. Now, while much is already on the go behind the scenes, busy, busy, busy, they're still looking for some volunteers. Chatting with Henry Unger, volunteer coordinator for Summer in the City. Volunteer is such a huge part of Summer in the City, isn't it?
1: Yeah, that's it doesn't happen without the volunteers. Like, you need a lot of people there to help out and to be a part of it. There's a lot of people that are like behind the scenes that are just putting in their time every year, and those are a lot of the important people there too that help.
0: Absolutely. And you need all different kinds of qualifications. Talk about some of them, like as simple as cleaning up garbage. Is that right?
1: Well, the biggest thing is like the facilities people there, like they're the biggest. They're a big help there too, like making sure that the vendors get to where they need to be, making sure that all the food trucks and stuff like that are in the right spot. And they do help. Sometimes it's frustrating because it gets very busy there on Thursday. So then those guys are a big help.
0: Oh, I love it. And so you've got your core Summer in the City committee, and then underneath that, you've got different coordinators, right?
1: Yes.
0: So you've had like for the Kids in the City tent and all that, or where do you all need volunteers?
1: Well, there's like facilities ones is a big one. So then backstage, need a good help there. We have the info booth, which is always an important one. The other thing, like volunteer lounge, we always need people to help out there. And then there's also some fun stuff like Amazing Race. I've had a lot of people volunteer for Amazing Race that never thought they would like it, and they come back now every year to do that part. So there's a lot of fun things to be involved in, and you get to just be at the festival and you're a part of it.
0: Thank you so much, Henry. So if that's something that you're interested in doing, helping out in some capacity, make sure to connect with Henry Unger, volunteer coordinator for Summer in the City.

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1: I wanted to make a difference in the way that we did health care for residents or for elderly people. So the way that I thought I could do that was to be a leader and to make those changes.
0: Her Voice, presented by CCAN and sponsored by Shoppers Drug Mart and Country Meat and Deli on SteinbeckOnline.com.
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3: It's Friday, June 12th, and Saturday night, 8 p.m., our good friend Harold Giesbrecht hopes you will join him for another new episode of Heart of the South. He will be continuing his most recent theme of showcasing artists that will be performing at summer concerts and festivals over the next few months. So, what artists will be on Heart of the South this weekend? We'll find out when Harold joins us in about 10 minutes. Right now, 8 o'clock.
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5: Good morning. I'm Addie Lowen. We are expecting a mix of sun and cloud today, windy, and a high of 19 degrees. Your weekend weather details are on the way in just moments. So the RMs of La Broquerie and St. Dan say a long-discussed road project is moving ahead. The two municipalities are partnering on a $1.2 million plan to pave Lowen Boulevard East. St. Dan Deputy Reeve Randy Era says ongoing challenges with maintaining the road meant it was just a matter of time.
6: As La Broquerie has, we've spent a lot of money trying to maintain that road, and it's a very busy road. It's what drives you to do these sorts of things. Lots of use and lots of residents along the road. It's the right kind of investment for infrastructure development.
5: The project is expected to improve access to Steinbeck and support regional growth. And Seine River Services for Seniors is teaming up with Transportation Options Network for Seniors to offer the CarFit program in St. Anne. Senior Resource Coordinator Melanie Brimeau says she encourages residents to take advantage of the opportunity and reminds them that the program is focused on education and support, not criticism.
7: I wouldn't want anyone feeling like they're not welcome or embarrassed, because we're not there to judge anybody about their driving skills. We're there to make sure that they feel comfortable in their car so that they can remain independent on the road.
5: The CarFit event will take place next week, Thursday, at the Public Workshop in St. Anne. The event is free to attend, and Brimeau recommends that participants call ahead to reserve a time slot. And Wildlife Haven in Eldershane is preparing for a big increase in demand after receiving a $650,000 provincial grant. With more, here's reporter Afton Berg.
8: The funding will go toward upgrades to animal enclosures, building repairs, and other improvements, just as Prairie Wildlife Rehabilitation Center prepares to close its doors. Zoe Nakata says Wildlife Haven expects a significant jump in calls and animal intakes.
9: With the closing of the other, you know, multi-species rehab center here in the province, it leaves only us. And so we expect an overnight increase of about 35% of calls and intakes in animals.
8: Prairie Wildlife will continue caring for animals already in its system, while Wildlife Haven takes on new cases. I'm Afton Berg.
5: And the town of Niverville is welcoming all residents of the southeast to join them this weekend. Barricades were put up last night at 4 o'clock on either end of Main Street, allowing access to only those setting up structures, fencing, staging, and midway rides. Fair President Dustin Cron says there are still some volunteer shifts that need to be filled, but mostly they are ready to go. He notes a first-time attraction is the Smitty's Wing Eating Contest happening tonight on the main stage. Fair passes are available on the Niverville Fair.

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1: The place to be this weekend is Gimli Bible Camp. 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
0: Today, we're expecting a mix of sun and cloud, chance of showers, windy at times with gusts to 60 kilometers an hour, high of 19 degrees. Tonight, mostly cloudy, good chance of rain, windy, low of plus 10. Tomorrow, mostly cloudy, chance of showers, windy and 15. And then for Sunday, sunshine and 20 degrees. We've got a cloudy sky across southeastern Manitoba. In Denverville and Winnipeg, Grunthal, Vida, Sprague, Clefelt, Richer, St. Pierre, it's 13. In Steinbach, wind is from the west-southwest at 12 kilometers an hour, humidity at 88%, and it is 13. 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

0: Originally from Timmins, Ontario, Shania Twain, today is your day on Friday's morning show, June 12th. I'm Chris Sumner. We're expecting a partly sunny day, highs around 19 degrees. Chance of a shower this afternoon and gusty westerly winds eventually, up to 60 kilometers per hour. Now, with the weather being less than great in the forecast for Saturday, may be the perfect opportunity for you to get comfy and cozy with your radio or our online stream and join Harold Giesbrecht Saturday night at 8 p.m. for the latest episode of Heart of the South, the best in Southern gospel music. Now, he will be continuing his most recent theme, which is performers and artists that will be a part of upcoming festivals and concerts this summer.
1: People will enjoy, you know, hearing from the three Heath brothers and, of course, groups we're more familiar with having come through tours, you know, like the three Heath brothers have, but the Fair Family Band and also local favorites, Glory Bound, a group from St. Catharines, Ontario, the Torchmen. We've got the Collingsworth family, Greater Vision. The Giesbrecht family is back on our playlist as well, and a number of other groups as well.
0: And when can we join you next, Harold?
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0: What About Me? That was Jan Arden. Good morning and happy Friday. It is June 12th. I'm Eva Hyde. And if you're looking for something to do this weekend, the Niverville Old Time Country Fair is on, running today through Sunday in Niverville. And if you're planning to go, just a quick heads up, you can actually save a bit by grabbing your passes online in advance instead of paying at the gate. It's one of those weekends where the whole town just comes together and comes alive with everything from food and entertainment to kids' activities and live music, including a concert from the Trues. If you're heading out, it's also worth planning ahead just a little. Main Street is closed through the weekend, so you'll want to follow the detours and give yourself a bit of extra time getting in and out. A few other quick reminders from organizers are things like wristbands. They do need to be kept on, and once those wristbands are gone, they cannot be replaced. Plus, it is Manitoba weather, so bring water, sunscreen, and maybe a layer or two, just in case, depending on how the weather plays out. Well, after another rain event last night, rain gauges are getting emptied this morning. And thanks, as always, to all our official rain watchers for calling those totals in. We'll have your weekend forecast coming up.
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7: Today, we're expecting a mix of sun and cloud, chance of showers, windy at times with gusts to 60 kilometers an hour, high of 19 degrees. Tonight, mostly cloudy, good chance of rain, windy, low of plus 10. Tomorrow, mostly cloudy, chance of showers, windy, and 15. And then for Sunday, sunshine and 20 degrees. We've got a mostly cloudy sky with sunny patches across southeastern Manitoba. In Niverville and Winnipeg,

0: Grunthal, Vita, Sprague, Kleefeld, Richer, St. Pierre, it's 14. In Steinbach, wind is from the west at 23 kilometers an hour. Humidity at 78%, and it is 14 degrees. For the latest local weather updates, visit the Lowen Body Shop weather page on Steinbach Online. I'm Addie Lowen.
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9: What a week it's been for the SRSS U18 girls rugby team as one of the veterans, Kylene Garcia, details the week that it's been, including capping it off with another championship.
10: So our first banner, we finished the 15s league in Winnipeg. We finished first, and then we were accepted in provincials in Brandon for 15s. We also won first for that. And then just yesterday, we won the Sevens League first place banner for Winnipeg.
9: Garcia says that it's been an honor sharing the field with her teammates, who she considers a second family. In the CFL, the party atmosphere was rained on, both literally and figuratively, as the Winnipeg Blue Bombers lost their home opener to Hamilton 37-27. In the NHL, Game 5 goes to the Hurricanes, who doubled up the Golden Knights 4-2, grabbing their first series lead in the finals 3-2. In American Association Baseball, Winnipeg lost to Claiborne 4-3. And at the RBC Canadian Open, in round one, there's a handful of players tied atop the leaderboard at 6-under, including Matthew Anderson of Canada. For all your scores, stories, and all things sports, check out the False Front Golf Simulator sports page. It's on SteinbachOnline.com. I'm Dave.

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3: It's Friday, June 12th, and for the second consecutive weekend, it is a first-time appearance on Made in Manitoba. Tomorrow at 5.05 p.m., the Sharp Sisters from the Portage area will be making their debut with their brand of country music inspired by the experiences of growing up on the farm. They made the drive from Portage to our studio to chat with me in person. I'll share some of that conversation and one of their songs in about 15 minutes. Right now, 8:30.
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5: Good morning, I'm Addie Lowen. Today we're expecting a mix of sun and cloud, possibly showers, a high of 19 degrees. With a partly sunny weekend ahead, more weather details are coming up in just moments. And Manitoba Fire Service leaders are in Steinbeck this week for the 2026 Manitoba Association of Fire Chiefs Annual Conference and Trade Show. The event runs through Saturday at the Southeast Event Center and is hosted by the Steinbeck Fire Department, Hanover Fire Department, and Eastman Mutual Aid District. Sessions are focused on firefighter health, cancer prevention, mental health supports, and fire service operations. The conference includes a trade show and network opportunities for departments from across the province. And the RMs of La Broquerie and St. Anne have approved a $1.2 million plan to pave the section of Lowen Boulevard east of Steinbeck, splitting the cost evenly. With more, here's reporter Cosette Bott.
6: La Broquerie Reeve Yvan Normando says the project is expected to improve access to Steinbeck while reducing maintenance costs.
7: It's cost effective, A, because of the fact that we'll be saving on gravel down the road and maintenance. And also it gets away the congestion on 52 right now and just gives those people living on Kokomo in that area another area to drive to Steinbeck.
6: Officials say the project has been discussed for years and is the right kind of investment for infrastructure development. I'm Cosette Bott.
5: And a program designed to help drivers feel more

0: are comfortable and confident behind the wheel is coming to St. Anne. Melanie Bremeau, resource coordinator with St. River Services for Seniors, says the CarFit program was created to support mature drivers by helping them better understand their vehicles.
1: So it's designed to just give like a quick educational checkup on how the driver and their vehicle work well together. So there's a lot of education and support in there, especially when we're speaking about all the technology and the vehicles, helping them navigate all those bells and whistles.
0: Bremeau says that the program is intended to advocate for independence and educate mature drivers. And supporters of Lumi the Lynx can now visit the rescued cub at Assiniboine Park Zoo. Wildlife Haven Executive Director Zoe Nakata says Lumi has completed quarantine and moved into her new habitat after being transferred earlier this year. Nakata notes that the lynx is doing well despite ongoing treatment for seizures. Meanwhile, Wildlife Haven is preparing to launch its Summer Fun for Wildlife online auction, featuring donated prizes and experiences from across Manitoba. And whether you're driving, working, or relaxing, the Steinbeck Online app makes it easy to listen live and keep up with the local news that matters most.
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0: Today, we're expecting a mix of sun and cloud, chance of showers, windy at times with gusts to 60 kilometers an hour, high of 19 degrees. Tonight, mostly cloudy, good chance of rain, windy, low of plus 10. Tomorrow, mostly cloudy, chance of showers, windy and 15. And then for Sunday, sunshine and 20 degrees. We've got a mostly cloudy sky with sunny patches across southeastern Manitoba. In Niverville and Winnipeg, Grandval, Vida, Sprague, Cleefeld, Richard, St. Pierre, it's 14. In Steinbeck, wind is from the west at 23 kilometers an hour, humidity at 78%, and it is 14 degrees. For the latest local weather updates, visit the Lowen Body Shop weather page on Steinbeck Online. I'm Addie Lowen.
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0: That was the song My Cowboy from the Sharp Sisters, who are making their first Made in Manitoba appearance tomorrow at 5:05 p.m. during the weekly radio premiere. Siblings Kathy Bryce, Carolyn Whitfield, and Colleen Bryce took the stage for the first time in 2013 and immediately found a large following in their hometown of Portage La Prairie. The group has released two albums, and we had each Sharp Sister pick which song they wanted showcased on Made in Manitoba this weekend. Youngest sister Colleen picked My Cowboy, an ode to her late brother.
1: When I was thinking about it, I thought, actually, there's a few songs I could have showcased. And I was thinking later, I thought, oh, I should have done Three Hearts, because that's the title track of our second album. And then there was Just an Angel, which was about our youngest sister, which I could have showcased too. But then I chose My Cowboy, which was about our brother Rod that passed away in 2016 from cancer. I wrote this song about Roddy, and it was about a dream that I had had, and it was an ongoing dream. It was just like every night would be a carry-on to the next level, and it was just like a story, like he was coming to me night after night, and we were having these conversations, and it was, It really touched me, and I just, when I wrote the song, I pretty much wrote it, like, it only took me about a day to write it. And it just came spilling out of me because it was all right there, and I knew what I wanted. And so just a tribute. And Roddy called all of us girls his angels, because when we sang, he loved our harmonies. So he always just said, you know, sing it loud and clear.
0: We'll also share the songs Kathy and Carolyn picked during the Sharp Sisters Made in Manitoba debut tomorrow at 5:05 p.m. and anytime online this weekend at podcastville.ca. I know you're going to love their country music that's inspired by their family life, memories, and experiences growing up. Time now for temperatures across Canada, 10 in Victoria, 11 in Vancouver, 6 in Prince George, 8 this hour in Edmonton, 7 degrees in Calgary, 10 in Saskatoon, 9 in Regina. Mainly sunny, 14 in Winnipeg, 18 in Thunder Bay, 24 in Toronto and Montreal, 23 in Ottawa, 15 in Quebec City, 16 in Fredericton, 22 in Halifax, cloudy and 13 in Charlottetown, fog and 5 in St. John's. In Canada's north, Whitehorse, 6 degrees, sunny and 12 in Yellowknife, 6 in the sunshine in Iqaluit. That's a look at temperatures across Canada. Your forecast for the weekend, cloudy and cool for the most part. Coming up.
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3: 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A Father's Day brunch is being held June 18th at 9:30 at the Pat Porter Active Living Center, RSVP to the center. The Niverville Old Time Country Fair is happening June 12th to the 14th. 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
1: Today, we're expecting a mix of sun and cloud, chance of showers, windy at times with gusts to 60 kilometers an hour, high of 19 degrees. Tonight, mostly cloudy, good chance of rain, windy, low of plus 10. Tomorrow, mostly cloudy, chance of showers, windy and 15. And then for Sunday, sunshine and 20 degrees. We've got a mostly cloudy sky with sunny patches across southeastern Manitoba. In Niverville and Winnipeg, Grandval, Vida, Sprague, Clefelt, Richard, St. Pierre, it's 14. In Steinbach, wind is from the west at 23 kilometers an hour, humidity at 78%, and it is 14 degrees. For the latest local weather updates, visit the Lowen Body Shop weather page on Steinbach Online. I'm Addie Lowen.
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6: Let's open up that anniversary album for this Friday, June 12th, and a trio of couples to celebrate today. Happy 5th anniversary to Tyson and Samantha Fair of Altona. Happy 22nd anniversary to Jason and Karen Peters of Altona. And one that's connected to us here at the radio station, our receptionist, Mary Clausen, and her husband, Ernie, celebrating their 38th anniversary today. Congratulations to all the couples on our list and throughout Southern Manitoba. We have a special song for you from past Made in Manitoba guest Maxine Jade. Turn your eyes toward me.

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2: You're tuned to Compass Point with Pete Smith. Do you know the story from John 4 of the woman of Samaria? Why did the Son of God walk miles out of his way over hot dusty roads to meet this soul? Christ came to give forgiveness of sins and release from the grip of prejudice, lust, and bitterness. He came to give life, eternal life, and to fill people with his love. All of this and much more was encompassed in his offer to her of living water, which would quench her thirst for ever. How vivid his description is in verse 14. The water which I shall give shall become a fountain of water, springing up into eternal life. Every day people are discovering what that destitute woman found, that the Lord Jesus is the Son of God, and that real life begins with trusting him. I'm grateful to Grant Steedle for this meditation today. God bless.
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5: Good morning. I'm Addie Lowen. Today, we are expecting a mix of sun and cloud. Could get windy this morning with gusts to 60 kilometers an hour. Otherwise, we'll reach a high of 19 degrees. Your weekend weather details are coming up in just moments. And the RMs of La Broderie and St. Anne have approved a $1.2 million plan to pave a section of Lowen Boulevard east of Steinbach, splitting the cost evenly. La Broderie Reeve Ivan Normando says the project is expected to improve access to Steinbach while reducing maintenance costs.
6: It's cost-effective, A, because of the fact that we'll be saving on gravel down the road and maintenance, and also it gets away the congestion on 52 right now and just gives those people living on Kokomo in that area another area to drive to Steinbach.
5: Officials say the project has been discussed for years and is the right kind of investment for infrastructure development. And Manitoba Fire Service leaders are in Steinbach this week for the 2026 Manitoba Association of Fire Chiefs annual conference and trade show. The event runs through Saturday at the Southeast Event Center and is hosted by the Steinbach Fire Department

0: Hanover Fire Department, and Eastmet Mutual Aid District. Sessions are focused on firefighter health, cancer prevention, mental health supports, and fire service operations. The conference also includes a trade show and networking opportunities for departments from across the province. And Seine River Services for Seniors is teaming up with Transportation Options Network for Seniors to offer the CarFit program in St. Anne. Here's reporter Darcy Wilkinson with the details.
1: Senior Resource Coordinator Melanie Bramo says she encourages residents to take advantage of the opportunity and reminds them that the program is focused on education and support, not criticism.
2: I wouldn't want anyone feeling like they're not welcome or embarrassed, because we're not there to judge anybody about their driving skills. We're there to make sure that they feel comfortable in their car so that they can remain independent on the road.
1: The CarFit event will take place on June 18th at the public workshop in St. Anne. The event is free to attend, and Bramo recommends that participants call ahead to reserve a time slot. I'm Darcy Wilkinson.
0: And Wildlife Haven in El Deschene is preparing for a big increase in demand after receiving a $650,000 provincial grant. The funding will go towards upgrades to animal enclosures, building repairs, and other improvements, just as Prairie Wildfire Rehabilitation Center prepares to close its doors. Zoe Nakata says Wildlife Haven expects a significant jump in calls and animal intakes.
3: With the closing of the other, you know, multi-species rehab center here in the province, it leaves only us. And so we expect an overnight increase of about 35% of calls and intakes in animals.
0: Prairie Wildlife will continue caring for animals already in its system, while Wildlife Haven takes on new cases. And morning, noon, and night, Steinbeck Online keeps you connected to the stories that matter in the Southeast. Download the Steinbeck Online app to stream us live.
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0: Today, we're expecting a mix of sun and cloud, chance of showers, windy at times with gusts to 60 kilometers an hour, high of 19 degrees. Tonight, mostly cloudy, good chance of rain, windy, low of plus 10. Tomorrow, mostly cloudy, chance of showers, windy and 15. And then for Sunday, sunshine and 20 degrees. We've got a partly sunny sky across southeastern Manitoba. In Niverville and Winnipeg, Grunthal, Vida, Sprague, Clefelt, Richer, St. Pierre, it's 14. In Steinbeck, wind is from the west at 23 kilometers an hour, humidity at 78%, and it is 14 degrees. Get all your weather details on the Lowen Body Shop local weather page on Steinbeck Online. I'm Addie Lowen.
6: It's Friday, June 12th. Time for this morning's funeral announcements. Colleen Lynn Nee Moore, 86 of Morden, passed away Monday, June 1st at Boundary 12's Health Center. She was predeceased by her husband, Bill. A memorial service for Colleen Lynn Nee Moore will be held Monday, 2 p.m. at Morden Alliance Church, with burial prior to the service at Snowflake Cemetery. Donations may be made to Boundary Trails Health Center Foundation. Echocardiogram Department. Arrangements by Weeb Funeral Chapel, Morden. Johann Unra, 84 of Steinbeck, passed away Sunday, June 8th at Bethesda Regional Health Center. He is survived by four daughters, two sons, and their families. He was predeceased by his wife Maria and one daughter. The funeral service for Johann Unra will be held tomorrow, 3 p.m. at Birchwood Funeral Chapel, with burial at Steinbeck Sommerfeld Church Cemetery. Viewing will be at Birchwood Funeral Chapel today, 7 p.m., with a devotional at 7:30 and 1 hour prior to the funeral service. Arrangements by Birchwood Funeral Chapel, Steinbeck.
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0: 101 Strings and Rock of Ages on Friday's morning show. It's June 12th. Well, we did it again at Princess Auto Stadium, a 15th consecutive sellout as the Winnipeg Blue Bombers had their home opener in the 2026 CFL season, welcoming in the Hamilton Tiger Cats. Unfortunately, Zach Collaros was not able to pull things off the way that we had hoped, the Bombers ending up on the losing end of a 37-27 score. 1-1 after the first 2 weeks of the season, and now heading into a bye week. The next game for the Bombers isn't until Thursday, June 25th, with the Edmonton Elks in town. And if you're interested in enjoying a Bombers home game, I'd encourage you to check that one out, because after June 25th, the Bombers aren't back in Winnipeg to play a home game until July 24th. They're on the road for three consecutive. Of course, you can keep track of the Bombers and other local sports by checking out the sports schedule and scoreboard on our app and website.
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4: Today, we're expecting a mix of sun and cloud, chance of showers, windy at times with gusts to 60 kilometers an hour, high of 19 degrees. Tonight, mostly cloudy, good chance of rain, windy, low of plus 10. Tomorrow, mostly cloudy, chance of showers, windy, and 15. And then for Sunday, sunshine and 20 degrees. We've got a partly sunny sky across southeastern Manitoba. In Niverville and Winnipeg, Grunthal, Vida, Sprague, Cleefelt, Richer, St. Pierre, it's 14. In Steinbach, wind is from the west at 23 kilometers an hour, humidity at 78%, and it is 14 degrees. Get all your weather details on the Lowen Body Shop local weather page on Steinbach Online. I'm Addie Lowen.

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2: Friday, June 12th, and you've been listening to The Morning Show with Chris Sumner. Thank you for being here. Pretty much time to break for the weekend. I'll be back after Back to the Bible Canada. Looking ahead to Monday's morning show, I'm hoping to share a few conversations with you that I gather on Saturday night during the 2026 induction ceremony of the Manitoba Baseball Hall of Fame. I will be emceeing the event. And I'm looking forward to seeing quite a few familiar faces from my hometown of Neepawa. Not only are there two individual inductees from the Neepawa area, in fact, an entire team a little younger than I am will be inducted. So I expect to be catching up with a few folks on Saturday night. One final song before we get to Dr. John Neufeld. It's Rosemary Siemens and the Sweet Sound Revival, Let It Shine. Thank you.

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8: If you know Paul's first letter to the Corinthians, you're going to know that the Corinthian church struggled with all manner of problems. I mean, one of those areas was that the church fractured into opposing camps. There were those who said, we follow Paul and we follow Peter. We follow that very gifted orator named Apollos. And in order to combat this breaking into groups around their favorite preacher or leader, Paul interjects a note of realism. And I'm reading 1 Corinthians 3, 5-6. He says, what then is Apollos? What is Paul? Servants through whom you believed, as the Lord assigned to each. I planted, Apollos watered, but God gave the growth. Notice they have different roles. Paul says he planted. Of course he did. He was the pioneer. And from his lips, the Gentiles heard the gospel. Men and women had come to believe. Churches were planted and leadership was set in place. But then he would leave and move on, and then men like Apollos would have to come in, gifted preachers, ready to help believers mature in their faith and continue to grow the church. Now, in terms of the wider world, we know that's true. I mean, you think of the difference between, for instance, an inventor and a marketer. Very few inventors know how to bring their invention onto the public stage, and very few marketers can invent anything. That is, if you put the right people together who appreciate the uniqueness of the other's gifts, great things can and do happen. But if they fight each other, well, everything falls apart. And put that in Christian terms. In 1 Corinthians 12, Paul indicates a variety of gifts, but the same Spirit, he says. And if I might press that matter further, we might say that there is but one gospel, one true faith, only one way to be reconciled to God. But the people who bring that message do so within a variety of frameworks. You know, one's a seminary professor, and one's a pastor, and one's an evangelist, and one's an administrator, and another is a faithful layperson working to strengthen and encourage his or her local church. Each has a unique role and calling, but the Lord they serve and the gospel they preach is the same. Now, using that as a point of reference, let's talk about the difference between the gospel of Jesus and the application of the gospel of Jesus into the lives of various people. You know, a good example to compare and contrast is between John chapter 3 and John chapter 4. In John 3, Jesus encounters a Pharisee by the name of Nicodemus, who is called a ruler of the Jews, which indicates he's a member of the Sanhedrin, the supreme Jewish ruling council. But in John chapter 4, Jesus encounters a Samaritan woman whose life was a train wreck. I mean, she's gone through five husbands. Now she's living with a guy out of wedlock. You know, it's fascinating to see that in both cases, Jesus appeals to them with the gospel. Nicodemus is told that unless he's born again, he cannot see the kingdom of God, and is reminded that unless he looks to the Son of Man, in spite of all of his law-keeping, he's not going to have eternal life. Well, the woman at the well, on the other hand, is told that there is living water that will satisfy the unmet thirst that she has, a thirst that she's never been able to satisfy. You know, such different words and such a different appeal. A Pharisee who needed to come to terms with the fact that he was unreconciled to God, and a woman who had to come to terms with the fact that everything she'd ever tried has left her unsatisfied. But behind these very different approaches, there's a common gospel, one that is remarkable in its similarity, but how very different in its presentation. Now let's hold all those thoughts I've presented together. The first thought, the various gifts and callings that, you know, God gives his servants. And the second thought, the very different approach that is required to reach very different people. And that will be our theme today. But as a way of reminder, let's remember the context or the theme of the book of Galatians. Paul is writing these Christians because after winning them to faith in Christ and folding them into the church, a group of false teachers has shown up. They told these new Christians that Paul had been wrong. Paul had taught them that all they needed to do was to repent of their sins and to turn to Christ for the forgiveness of sins and for reconciliation with God, and they'd be saved. But the false teachers who later showed up said, hey, that's all wrong. Unless you keep the civic law of Israel, that includes stuff like circumcision, dietary laws, keeping the Jewish feasts, as well as the traditions of the rabbis, unless you do that, you can't be saved. And so Paul is writing them to get them back on track. He begins by telling them he's an apostle directly taught by Jesus and that the message he's teaching is in complete agreement with all that the apostles teach everywhere. It's not that Paul is wrong. It's the Judaizers that are subverting the gospel and deceiving this new group of Christians. So the section we're going to discuss today is why the ministry of Paul at a superficial level seems very different from the ministry of Peter and of James, who's the senior pastor of the Church of Jerusalem. Well, let's read our text. Galatians chapter 2, verses 6 to 10. And from those who seem to be influential, what they were makes no difference to me. God shows no partiality. Those, I say, who seemed influential added nothing to me. On the contrary, when they saw that I had been entrusted with the gospel to the uncircumcised, just as Peter had been entrusted with the gospel to the circumcised, for he who worked through Peter for his apostolic ministry to the circumcised worked also through me for mine to the Gentiles. And when James and Cephas and John, who seemed to be pillars, perceived the grace that was given to me, they gave the right hand of fellowship to Barnabas and me, that we should go to the Gentiles and they to the circumcised. Only they asked us to remember the poor, the very thing I was eager to do. Now, before we follow the flow of this argument, I want you to notice a repeated phrase. Beginning of verse 6, those who seem to be influential. Then repeated at the end of verse 6, who seemed influential. And then in verse 9, it gets repeated, although the wording is slightly different, who seemed to be pillars, it says. Just reading those phrases gives the impression that Paul's being sarcastic. It genuinely seems to be that he's mocking their status, for he adds the word, what they are makes no difference to me, as if, you know, I don't care, you know, people say they're influential or not. And that attitude seems to suggest that Paul doesn't care one whit for men like Peter, James, and John, the three men who seem to be influential. But we might interject. Yes, not only do these men seem influential, they are influential. James is the author of the book of James. He's the senior pastor of the most important church in Christianity at that point in time. And Peter, well, he's the leader of the apostolic band. And he has left us with the Gospel of Mark, which, you know, while Mark wrote that book, Peter oversaw the writing of that book. And also, he left us with the books of 1st and 2nd Peter, books that are still influential 2,000 years later, as is the book of James. It's part of the Word of God. And furthermore, when it comes to Peter, Jesus himself gave him the role of leading the apostolic band. And John, yeah, the Gospel of John, the three letters of John, and eventually the book of Revelation. Yeah, Paul, yeah, I'd say, yeah, these men are influential. And no amount of sarcasm or snarky attitude is going to rob these men of the influence that Jesus himself bestowed on these men. So what's with the attitude here? And if that's what we read in these comments, I do think we miss the point. Paul's not arguing that these men were not given leadership and influence in the church. Instead, he's responding to the Judaizers, the men who visited the Galatian churches after he was gone. It was those men who used the argument of influence, not Paul. They would have said, Paul is a man of low influence, whereas Peter in Jerusalem, you know, and the others, they're of high influence. And the men of Jerusalem are pillars, whereas Paul, he's an upstart. Why are you paying attention to Paul? He has no authority to preach the gospel because he is of low standing in the church. and it doesn't matter. You see, the Judaizers or the false teachers, in order to win people over, begin by denigrating Paul. Why are you listening to Paul, they say? And why does it seem that the message of Paul looks and sounds so different than the people of genuine influence? And that argument that Peter is someone and Paul is no one, that was a part of the way in which the false teachers made inroads into Galatia. We, they said, reflect the important ministry of Peter, James, and John, pillars of the church, and Paul is going his own way. And of course, as we've studied Galatians, we've seen that Paul has undercut that argument already. But when we read it, didn't matter to me if they were pillars or not. He's not saying he doesn't care about these men, for he's already shown that he cares very much about them. But the point is that Paul doesn't care one whit about whether people judge someone worthy of influence. See, in my life, I've noticed something. You know, in my younger years, when I was pastoring in smaller churches, people treated me that way. And then later in my life, when I was pastoring a very large church, people treated me in that way as well, as if, you know, I was really someone now. But I was the same person, preaching the same message, but suddenly I was taken seriously in a way I'd never been taken seriously before. And I came to realize that the way in which I was treated had absolutely nothing to do with what I was saying or preaching. Some people just want to be seen with so-called important people, you know, men of influence. And it's folly. They just want to appear important. That's what matters to them. And it turns out that's how the Judaizers gain influence in Galatia, through pride and through associating with, you know, those really important people. Still works that way today.
7: What does nearly 70 years of faithful Bible teaching look like? What has God done through this ministry, and where is He leading us next? We recently created a vision and mission booklet to answer exactly those questions. It tells the story of Back to the Bible Canada, its history, its calling, and the future we believe God has set before us. Because this is not simply our mission. We are stewards of something that belongs entirely to Him, and what a privilege it is that He invites us to serve it together. Whether you're a longtime listener or just discovering this ministry, we invite you to download and read that document. It may just deepen your understanding of what God is doing through Back to the Bible Canada and how you can be part of it. 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
8: Let's get to our text. The so-called influential guys, the ones everyone thought were so important, Paul says, they added nothing to me. Paul has already explained that when he went to Jerusalem and met with Peter, and as the two men listened to each other, both of them agreed that theologically and in terms of the gospel, they were on the same page. There was no, shall we say, daylight between them. This is very important. The apostles were all in agreement as to what constitutes the gospel. And so Paul says, all the, in quotes, influential guys, they added nothing to me. That is, they didn't correct Paul or point out what he was lacking. There was none of that. And just by the way, Peter says the same things. You want to listen to what he says? Listen to what he says in 2 Peter 3:15 and 16. He says, and count the patience of our Lord as salvation, just as our beloved brother Paul also wrote to you according to the wisdom given him, as he does in all his letters when he speaks in them of these matters. There are some things in them that are hard to understand, which the ignorant and unstable twist to their own destruction as they do the other scriptures. See what Peter's saying? He says, I'm in full agreement with Paul. And everyone who says I'm not is twisting his words and my words. Oh, I need to stop here. Now, we all need to stop, because if you don't know it yet, know this. In all manner of colleges and seminaries, students are being taught by liberal profs that Peter and Paul indeed

They are being told that Paul presents a different gospel. Please hear me. Peter himself adamantly denied that. So did Paul. We should not allow liberal professors to say the same thing as the ancient Judaizers did and therefore sow division in the church. And then notice also, Peter calls Paul's writings scripture, so that Peter fully endorsed Paul as a fellow apostle of equal influence to himself, and he says that the writings of Paul are scripture uniquely inspired by the Holy Spirit, the definitive and trustworthy word of God. Well, very well. That is Paul's point in the last part of verse 6 of Galatians 2. The other apostles added nothing to me, he says. They didn't correct me or say, oh, Paul, you're leaving something important out. You're not teaching people that Gentiles need to submit to the rabbinic traditions. Nothing like that was ever said, because nothing like that was ever required. Now we move on to verse 8. Because this is a key verse in this section. So let's read it again. Paul writes, for he who worked through

The example is Romans 4, 3 and 5. Paul writes, "For what does Scripture say? Abraham believed God, and it was counted to him as righteousness. Now to the one who works, his wages are not counted as a gift, but as his due. And to the one who does not work, but believes him who justifies the ungodly, his faith is counted as righteousness." See, Paul's teaching the Roman Christians, a church made up of both Jews and Gentiles, about faith from the life of Abraham. And he's quoting Genesis 15, verse 6, that all Abraham ever did was believe the promise of God, and that was counted to him as righteousness. We don't do something to earn our salvation. Rather, we believe the promise of God, and God credits our trust in his promises as righteousness. Now, on to James. Many people say he contradicts Paul, so let's quote James 2, 20 to 24. "Do you want to be shown, you foolish person, that faith apart from works is useless? Was not Abraham our father justified by works when he offered up his son Isaac on the altar? You see, that faith was active along with his works, and faith was completed by his works, and the scripture was fulfilled that says Abraham believed God, and it was counted to him as righteousness, and he was called a friend of God. You see, that a person is justified by works and not by faith alone." Now, I hope you see that James is quoting the very same passage from the Old Testament, that is, from Genesis 15, verse 6. And he's using that passage to prove that we are not justified by faith alone. Well, how do you square that circle? And doesn't it now seem that Peter and James would have something to say or something that they disagreed with in terms of what they were teaching? Well, the problem is that this apparent contradiction depends only upon superficially examining the text and not actually diving into it. You see, when Paul uses the word works, it is for him shorthand or a synonym for works righteousness. Paul is warning his hearers that you can't earn your salvation by your own efforts. Okay, that should be clear. That's what he says. Now go to James. When he uses the word works, James doesn't mean works righteousness at all. For him, the word works is a synonym for, wait for it, it's a synonym for obedience. Well, Paul frequently taught that you can't just believe and not obey the commands. He teaches exactly the same thing that James does. There is no daylight between them. But Paul knows his audience, and he's concerned that some should think that obedience, which always goes along with genuine faith, some should think that in obeying, they're earning their salvation. See, there's no difference in the content of the message of these two men. It's exactly the same, but there is a difference in the application of the message to the local context. We are, as we have said, we are saved by faith alone, but the faith that saves is not alone. It's always accompanied by surrender to Christ and to obedience to his commands. You can't say you believe that Jesus is Lord and then disobey him. Now take that insight and apply that to what Paul teaches in Galatians. Peter has been called primarily to the Jews or to the circumcised, and Paul has been called primarily to the Gentiles or to the uncircumcised. Don't you think, given the vast differences in the cultures, practices, all sorts of things, that the way one communicates to different audiences has to change even while the content of the message is exactly the same? Of course that's the case. And that's why Peter, who knows this very well, accuses people of attempting to twist the message of Paul to make it appear as if he's saying something different than the rest of the apostles. See, the essential truth of the gospel remains the same, but the application varies depending on whom you're talking to. And on a personal note, you know, I was recently explaining the gospel to two early 40s atheist young men. They'd never heard the gospel before. It took us about 2 hours to go through it. They asked questions. They expressed doubts. They had disagreements. But I pressed on. Both men in the end said they understood, and both men agreed that they had never heard anything even remotely like this before. And I've also explained the gospel to liberal Christians, people who thought they were Christians, they were very religious, but they didn't understand what it meant to trust in the cross alone for their salvation. And you have to know, I was using very different examples and a very different approach between those two groups of people. And the same is true if you're sharing the gospel with a religious Jew or a religious Muslim.
or religious Hindu. In each case, the person

0: who seeks to explain will want to take into account the particular worldview of the person who's listening. And that's what Paul's explaining to the Galatians. When Paul came to Galatia, he spoke to them in a way they could understand. And when the Judaizers came later, they came and contradicted the core teachings of Christ. Peter and Paul may have used different words to apply the same truth, but the Judaizers, they were different. They twisted the truth and they presented a different gospel. But Paul is not yet done. Verse 9. And when James and Cephas and John, who seemed to be pillars, perceived the grace that was given to me, they gave the right hand of fellowship to Barnabas and me, that we should go to the Gentiles and they to the circumcised. Unlike so many, these men understood that a different mission requires different means, even while the message remains the same. But then James, Cephas, or Peter, and John added something, and that's in verse 10. Only they asked us to remember the poor, the very thing I was eager to do. I mean, true faith always has an eye out for the poor, the needy, the suffering, and the downtrodden. Be like Jesus and lift up the downtrodden. Paul says, Barnabas and I were all over that. We wanted that. You know, whenever we judge what a person teaches, we do well not to judge application, but rather the content of the message. Know if what you're teaching is the true gospel or whether it's man-centered. Does it highlight what Christ has done for us on the cross, or does it highlight what we can accomplish? Don't worry about application. Worry about the message itself.
1: Thanks for your message, John. You know, I'm assuming we believe the gospel is the gospel, no compromise. But how do we handle contextualizing that gospel to different people with different backgrounds or even different cultures?
0: Yeah, sometimes the answer to that question has to do with the starting point. Now, if a person has a starting point that is biblically informed so that they have a biblical worldview, you start at one place. But let's say a person has no understanding of the gospel at all. They've never read the Bible. I mean, I was talking to somebody just recently. I mean, you know, the name Paul, for instance, in the New Testament, and even that it was made up of separate writings. I mean, they knew none of that. I never held a Bible actually in their hand. And then, of course, there's the difference between someone who's a theist and someone who's an atheist. You see, all of these things mean that the starting point may begin at a different place because that's where the person is at.
1: Thanks so much, John. And remember to join us again next week as we continue our series, No Compromise, right here on Back to the Bible Canada, where we teach the Bible.

0: 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Well, Back to the Bible Canada is not our story, it is His. 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
2: When I was a child, I was taught to pray a terrifying prayer. If I should die before I wake, I pray thee, Lord, my soul to take. I was five or so, lying there in bed, staring at the dark, thinking about all the things a five-year-old could die of. When our children were little, we taught them to pray, Jesus, Savior, wash away all that has been wrong today. Help me every day to be good and gentle, more like Thee. When they became teenagers, we had one basic prayer brought on by desperation. We prayed, help, and God answered. Over time, that prayer changed to thanks, and often to awesome. Now that we have grandkids, we're back to praying,

0: Help. Today it was a prayer born of desperation. Help us, Jesus. Sophie's back in the hospital. Her siblings and cousins, along with hundreds of friends and family, are praying for our eldest grandchild, too. Honest prayers. The kind God loves. Jesus, help Sophie. Children are notorious for their real-deal prayers. Some make us laugh. Here are prayers I've collected from children. Dear God, thanks for dinner, even though we're having leftovers from last night. God, I know you love me, but please give me an A on my report card so I know for sure. God, I am saying my prayers for my brother Billy because he's 6 months old and can't do anything but sleep and wet his pants. God, I say my prayers before I eat my supper, but Mom still makes me finish my spinach and drink my milk. Dear God, would you help my Aunt Abby? She has been looking for a husband for 12 years and can't find one. Well, we can learn from the prayers of children. They remind me that prayer is a privilege, a conversation, that our prayers should be authentic, persistent, heartfelt, direct, and sincere. Some of my favorite prayers come from inmates. God, I've messed up so bad. Can you help me? God, I get out of here this month. Keep me from being who I was. Such prayers are voiced by those who don't have to get their act together to show up. The movie Dunkirk tells of a Second World War military miracle, but fails to include the prayer story behind it. In May 1940, Hitler's forces cornered 400,000 Allied troops near the fishing village of Dunkirk, France. Without enough rescue boats, the situation appeared impossible. King George VI called for a national day of prayer. Millions flocked to churches. In Wales, Rhys Howells and his Bible college had no weapons, but they prayed, asking God for deliverance. Then came the unexplainable. A strange calm fell over the English Channel. Just 10 miles from Dunkirk, Hitler's tanks stopped advancing. To this day, no one knows why. A violent storm grounded squadrons of German planes, allowing British troops to prepare for evacuation, and civilians, fishermen, boaters, anyone with a vessel, crossed the waters to rescue over 337,000 soldiers. Most read only of the strategies of generals, but millions believed that God had intervened, that an unseen army helped bring about the miracle of Dunkirk. William Temple, an English bishop, said, "When I pray, coincidences happen. When I don't, they don't." Psalm 145:18 says, "The Lord is near to all who call on Him, to all who call on Him in truth." We're calling on Him today. I suspect you are as well. His love is never-ending. His power is beyond imagining. And remember, if someone's praying for you, buckle up. Things happen. I'll close with one more prayer from a child. Dear Lord, thanks for the nice day today. You even fooled the TV weather guy.
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0: This is AM 1250 Radio. Good Friday morning. It's June 12th, and with it being Friday, that means a feel-good Friday. Where was our friend Corny Rempel this week? I'll share in about 15 minutes. Right now, 10 o'clock.
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2: Good morning, I'm Addie Lowen. We are expecting a mix of sun and cloud today, windy, and a high of 19 degrees. Your weekend weather details are on the way in just moments. So the RMs of La Broquerie and St. Dan say a long-discussed road project is moving ahead. The two municipalities are partnering on a $1.2 million plan to pave Lowen Boulevard East. St. Dan Deputy Reeve Randy Era says ongoing challenges with maintaining the road meant it was just a matter of time.
3: As La Broquerie has, we've spent a lot of money trying to maintain that road, and it's a very busy road. It's what drives you to do these sorts of things. Lots of use and lots of residents along the road. It's the right kind of investment for infrastructure development.
2: The project is expected to improve access to Steinbeck and support regional growth. And Seine River Services for Seniors is teaming up with Transportation Options Network for Seniors to offer the CarFit program in St. Anne. Senior Resource Coordinator Melanie Brimo says she encourages residents to take advantage of the opportunity and reminds them that the program is focused on education and support, not criticism.
4: I wouldn't want anyone feeling like they're not welcome or embarrassed, because we're not there to judge anybody about their driving skills. We're there to make sure that they feel comfortable in their car so that they can remain independent on the road.
2: The CarFit event will take place next week, Thursday, at the public workshop in St. Anne. The event is free to attend, and Brimo recommends that participants call ahead to reserve a time slot. And Wildlife Haven in Eldershane is preparing for a big increase in demand after receiving a $650,000 provincial grant. With more, here's reporter Afton Berg.
5: The funding will go toward upgrades to animal enclosures, building repairs, and other improvements, just as Prairie Wildlife Rehabilitation Center prepares to close its doors. Zoe Nakata says Wildlife Haven expects a significant jump in calls and animal intakes.
6: With the closing of the other, you know, multi-species rehab center here in the province, it leaves only us. And so we expect an overnight increase of about 35% of calls and intakes in animals.
5: Prairie Wildlife will continue caring for animals already in its system, while Wildlife Haven takes on new cases. I'm Afton Berg.
2: And the town of Niverville is welcoming all residents of the southeast to join them this weekend. Barricades were put up last night at 4 o'clock on either end of Main Street, allowing access to only those setting up structures, fencing, staging, and midway rides. Fair President Dustin Cron says there are still some volunteer shifts that need to be filled, but mostly they are ready to go. He notes a first-time attraction is the Smitty's Wing Eating Contest happening tonight on the main stage. Fair passes are available on the Niverville Fair website. The link is in the story on NivervilleOnline.com.
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1: Today, we're expecting a mix of sun and cloud, chance of showers, windy at times with gusts to 60 kilometers an hour, high of 19 degrees. Tonight, mostly cloudy, good chance of rain, windy, low of plus 10. Tomorrow, mostly cloudy, chance of showers, windy and 15. And then for Sunday, sunshine and 20 degrees. We've got a partly sunny sky across southeastern Manitoba. In Niverville and Winnipeg, Grunthal, Vida, Sprague, Clefelt, Richer, St. Pierre, it's 14. In Steinbach, wind is from the west at 23 kilometers an hour, humidity at 78%, and it is 14 degrees. 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
8: Taking a look at the markets, canola, July, $764.70. November, $773.40. Spring wheat, Minneapolis, July, $6.21. Hard red winter wheat, July, $232. Wheat, July, $593.25, up $6.50. Corn, July, $415.50, up $3.75. Oats, July, $313.75, down $1.75. Soybeans, July, $1,119, up $4. Soybean meal, July, $302.20. Soybean oil, July, $74.31. Feeder cattle, August, $357.70. Live cattle, June, $249.10. Lean hogs, June, $92.60. The Canadian dollar is 71 cents. And crude oil, West Texas Intermediate, 86.86. For Golden West, I'm Glendalee Allen Bossler.

0: Anne Murray, Straight from the Heart, and before that, Ed Sheeran, How Would You Feel, on AM 1250 Radio. Expecting a partly sunny day today, chance of showers and breezy out of the west this afternoon, heading toward a high of 18 degrees. Well, it is Feel Good Friday with Steinbach Auto Dealers. Our friend Corny Rempel was in Niverville this week with a bunch of free passes to the Niverville Fair, which of course is this weekend. Now, two good friends were having breakfast at Smitty's in Niverville when Corny popped in with some blessings. You can watch how everything went down by clicking the Feel Good Friday story right now on the Steinbach online app.
1: Warmer weather means swimming in the lake, running through the sprinklers, and dancing in the rain. It's all fun and games until the water finds its way inside. 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
7: Today, we're expecting a mix of sun and cloud, chance of showers, windy at times with gusts to 60 kilometers an hour, high of 19 degrees. Tonight, mostly cloudy, good chance of rain, windy, low of plus 10. Tomorrow, mostly cloudy, chance of showers, windy and 15. And then for Sunday, sunshine and 20 degrees. We've got a partly sunny sky across southeastern Manitoba. In Niverville and Winnipeg, Grunthal, Vida, Sprague, Clefelt, Richer, St. Pierre, it's 14. In Steinbach, wind is from the west at 23 kilometers an hour, humidity at 78%, and it is 14 degrees. Get all your weather details on the Lowen Body Shop local weather page on Steinbach Online. I'm Addie Lowen.

0: Terry Jackson, Seasons in the Sun. Before that, West My Friend and Build a Bed. So what do you have planned for the weekend? I don't see the camper in my plans, but that's okay. I'm hoping to spend the evening at the golf course enjoying a round or two. Tomorrow, I will be in Morden emceeing the Manitoba Baseball Hall of Fame induction ceremony. 2 honorary lifetime memberships, 7 individuals, and 4 teams will be inducted into the hall. Sunday, I will be helping a friend pick up a camper his family bought. It's in Stonewall, and then we'll deliver the camper and set it up at our seasonal campsite. So it will be a full day of travel, about 90 minutes to get the camper, then another 90 to the campground, plus setup time, and then driving back home. I'm happy to help because it means my friends and their family will be able to get back to having all the fun with us in those beautiful summer weekends. Now, this weekend, though, cool, cloudy, and breezy. The forecast is coming up in about 10 minutes.
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1: Today, we're expecting a mix of sun and cloud, chance of showers, windy at times with gusts to 60 kilometers an hour, high of 19 degrees. Tonight, mostly cloudy, good chance of rain, windy, low of plus 10. Tomorrow, mostly cloudy, chance of showers, windy and 15. And then for Sunday, sunshine and 20 degrees. We've got a partly sunny sky across southeastern Manitoba. In Niverville and Winnipeg, Grunthal, Vida, Sprague, Cleefeld, Richer, St. Pierre, it's 14. In Steinbach, wind is from the west at 23 kilometers an hour, humidity at 78%, and it is 14 degrees. Get all your weather details on the Lowen Body Shop local weather page on Steinbach Online. I'm Addie Lowen.

0: Jim Cuddy, good news. Before that, Jody Messina, Because You Loved Me. Tonight, midnight, the early bird deadline in the Tri-Hospital Dream Lottery. There will be 26 early bird winners, including someone winning a 2026 Range Rover or 2026 Mercedes-Benz or $210,000 cash. Andrew Ferris from the Children's Hospital Foundation of Manitoba joins us now. And Andrew, how about you tell us about why this fundraiser is so important to the foundation?
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0: Time to open up the birthday book. We begin with a belated going back to yesterday, June 11th. Happy belated 60th birthday to Doug Adel of Morris. That's coming from Mom and Dad. Back to today, Friday, June 12th. Happy birthday to Ted Clausen of New Bergtall from your Clausen Kids. And birthday wishes this morning to

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1: The weekend is finally here. Niverville Fair Weekend, today through Sunday, and the Entertain and Lime Up is big. I'll tell you all about it and how we are going to be all over the place in Niverville this weekend in about 15 minutes. Right now, 11 o'clock.
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2: Good morning. I'm Addie Lowen. Today, we're expecting a mix of sun and cloud, possibly showers, a high of 19 degrees. With a partly sunny weekend ahead, more weather details are coming up in just moments. And Manitoba Fire Service leaders are in Steinbeck this week for the 2026 Manitoba Association of Fire Chiefs annual conference and trade show. The event runs through Saturday at the Southeast Event Center and is hosted by the Steinbeck Fire Department, Hanover Fire Department, and Eastman Mutual Aid District. Sessions are focused on firefighter health, cancer prevention, mental health supports, and fire service operations. The conference includes a trade show and network opportunities for departments from across the province. And the RMs of La Broquerie and St. Anne have approved a $1.2 million plan to pave the section of Lowen Boulevard east of Steinbeck, splitting the cost evenly. With more, here's reporter Cosette Bott.
3: La Broquerie Reeve Yvan Normando says the project is expected to improve access to Steinbeck while reducing maintenance costs.
4: It's cost effective, A, because of the fact that we'll be saving on gravel down the road and maintenance. And also it gets away the congestion on 52 right now and just gives those people living on Kokomo in that area another area to drive to Steinbeck.
3: Officials say the project has been discussed for years and is the right kind of investment for infrastructure development. I'm Cosette Bott.
2: And a program designed to help drivers feel more comfortable and confident behind the wheel is coming to St. Anne. Melanie Bremeau, resource coordinator with St. River Services for Seniors, says the CarFit program was created to support mature drivers by helping them better understand their vehicles.
5: So it's designed to just give like a quick educational checkup on how the driver and their vehicle work well together. So there's a lot of education and support in there, especially when we're speaking about all the technology and the vehicles, helping them navigate all those bells and whistles.
2: Bremeau says that the program is intended to advocate for independence and educate mature drivers. And supporters of Lumi the Lynx can now visit the rescued cub at Assiniboine Park Zoo. Wildlife Haven Executive Director Zoe Nakata says Lumi has completed quarantine and moved into her new habitat after being transferred earlier this year. Nakata notes that the lynx is doing well despite ongoing treatment for seizures. Meanwhile, Wildlife Haven is preparing to launch its Summer Fun for Wildlife online auction, featuring donated prizes and experiences from across Manitoba. And whether you're driving, working, or relaxing, the Steinbeck Online app makes it easy to listen live and keep up with the local news that matters most.
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2: Today, we're expecting a mix of sun and cloud, chance of showers, windy at times with gusts to 60 kilometers an hour, high of 19 degrees. Tonight, mostly cloudy, good chance of rain, windy, low of plus 10. Tomorrow, mostly cloudy, chance of showers, windy and 15. And then for Sunday, sunshine and 20 degrees. We've got a partly sunny sky across southeastern Manitoba. In Niverville and Winnipeg, Grunthal, Vida, Sprague, Clefelt, Richer, St. Pierre, it's 14. In Steinbach, wind is from the west at 23 kilometers an hour, humidity at 78%, and it is 14 degrees. Get all your weather details on the Lowen Body Shop local weather page on Steinbach Online. I'm Addie Lowen.
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0: Murray McLaughlin, pick yourself up. Before that, Hidden Roots Collective and Jump Right In on AM 1250 radio. Expecting a partly sunny day today. Breezy out of the west, small chance of a shower, high of 19 degrees. Not too bad for day one of the Niverville Fair happening today and tomorrow. And the main stage lineup is huge. The Trues, Washboard Union, Katie St. Germain, and Club Wagon Creek. Just some of the entertainment taking the Niverville Credit Union main stage this weekend. And keep an eye out for us and Steinbach Online and Niverville Online, as we are going to be all over the place this weekend at Niverville Fair, giving you the opportunity to win with Dairy Queen Celebrate Summer. All you need to know, click the links at SteinbachOnline.com.
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6: Today, we're expecting a mix of sun and cloud, chance of showers, windy at times with gusts to 60 kilometers an hour, high of 19 degrees. Tonight, mostly cloudy, good chance of rain, windy, low of plus 10. Tomorrow, mostly cloudy, chance of showers, windy and 15. And then for Sunday, sunshine and 20 degrees. We've got a partly sunny sky across southeastern Manitoba. In Niverville and Winnipeg, Grunthal, Vida, Sprague, Clefelt, Richer, St. Pierre, it's 14. In Steinbach, wind is from the west at 23 kilometers an hour, humidity at 78%, and it is 14 degrees. Get all your weather details on the Lowen Body Shop local weather page on Steinbach Online. I'm Addie Lowen.
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0: Eugene Levy and the late Catherine O'Hara, A Kiss at the End of the Rainbow. Before that, Andrina Turen, Better With Time, Roger Whittaker, Thank You Love, and Alex Krawcheck, Rhythm of the Road. Well, it's yet another Made in Manitoba debut tomorrow at 5.05 p.m. with the radio premiere. The Portage area Sharp Sisters will be joining us, Carolyn, Colleen, and Kathy. Now, they only officially took the stage in 2013, but immediately found a huge following in their hometown. Since then, they've released a couple of albums and will be showcasing music from them on Made in Manitoba. Now, they've got an old-time country sound that I know you're going to love. I had to ask the question, are you going to be releasing new music? This is what Kathy had to say.
1: We are on a bit of a sabbatical. Our lives are extremely busy with our grandchildren. I am still working full-time. We haven't done a whole lot. There is a couple of shows that we do regularly. We have three songs that are ready at the recording studio in Glenboro. And we were talking on the way up here that, okay, I think maybe it's time that we release those three songs. We've had them recorded for a while. I doubt that we would do another CD, but we will definitely release those three songs that we have sitting in Glenboro. I have another song I'm in the midst of writing. I'll finish that up and we'll just take it as it comes.
0: Kathy Bryce, Carolyn Whitfield, and Colleen Bryce, siblings, a trio of sisters known as the Sharp

0: Sisters. Yes, joining us for the first time on Made in Manitoba tomorrow at 5:05 p.m. I know you're going to love their old-time country sound. 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Making this episode even a little more special is we asked Kathy, Carolyn, and Colleen to tell us which songs they would like showcased on the program, and that's the ones we'll be playing.
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6: Today, we're expecting a mix of sun and cloud, chance of showers, windy at times with gusts to 60 kilometers an hour, high of 19 degrees. Tonight, mostly cloudy, good chance of rain, windy, low of plus 10. Tomorrow, mostly cloudy, chance of showers, windy and 15. And then for Sunday, sunshine and 20 degrees. We've got a partly sunny sky across southeastern Manitoba. In Niverville and Winnipeg, Grunthal, Vida, Sprague, Clefelt, Richard, St. Pierre, it's 14. In Steinbeck, wind is from the west at 23 kilometers an hour, humidity at 78%, and it is 14 degrees. Get all your weather details on the Lowen Body Shop local weather page on Steinbeck Online. I'm Addie Lowen.
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0: Jim Ed Brown, It's a Good Life. Before that, Us 32, If These Walls Could Talk. Also heard from Dolly Parton and The Lonesomes. Harold Giesbrecht will be back Saturday night, 8 p.m. with the best in Southern gospel music. Another new episode of Heart of the South, continuing his most recent theme of performers and acts that are going to be at various summer festivals and concerts. And Harold, who can we expect to hear Saturday night?
1: People will enjoy, you know, hearing from the three Heath brothers and, of course, groups we're more familiar with having come through tours, you know, like the three Heath brothers have, but the Fair Family Band and also local favorites, Glory Bound, a group from St. Catharines, Ontario, the Torchmen. We've got the Collingsworth family, Greater Vision. The Giesbrecht family is back on our playlist as well, and a number of other groups as well.
0: And when can we join you next, Harold?
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0: weekend, braving the chilly weather expected Saturday, and you can't listen to us on the radio. 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
6: Today, we're expecting a mix of sun and cloud, chance of showers, windy at times with gusts to 60 kilometers an hour, high of 19 degrees. Tonight, mostly cloudy, good chance of rain, windy, low of plus 10. Tomorrow, mostly cloudy, chance of showers, windy and 15. And then for Sunday, sunshine and 20 degrees. We've got a partly sunny sky across southeastern Manitoba. In Niverville and Winnipeg, Grunthal, Vida, Sprague, Clefelt, Richer, St. Pierre, it's 14. In Steinbach, wind is from the west at 23 kilometers an hour, humidity at 78%, and it is 14 degrees. Get all your weather details on the Lowen Body Shop local weather page on Steinbach Online. I'm Addie Lowen.
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0: This is the Manitoba Farm Journal with agricultural news and market information from across the province and country. Today's show begins after the latest in local news. It's 12 o'clock. 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
4: Good afternoon. I'm Afton Berg. A mix of sun and cloud today. More on the weather coming up right after the news. Red River Rides is now on the road in southeastern Manitoba. The new program is Manitoba's first fully electric rural car share service, serving residents in the village of St. Pierre, the arm of Rishot, and the arm of DeSalaberry. St. Pierre CAO Tina Bubenzer says the goal is to improve mobility in rural communities.
5: It's important to the village to expand opportunities for locals to be able to get around. We live in rural Manitoba, and as you know, it's not always easy or it's expensive to own a car or easy to get around.
4: She notes that after residents have submitted their application and have been approved, they'll be able to book vehicles through a mobile app. The arms of La Brokerie and St. Anne have approved a $1.2 million plan to pave a section of Lowen Boulevard, splitting the cost evenly. With more, here's reporter Cosette Bott.
6: La Brokerie Reeve Yvan Normando says the project is expected to improve access to Steinbach while reducing maintenance costs.
7: It's cost-effective, A, because of the fact that we'll be saving on gravel down the road and maintenance, and also it gets away the congestion on 52 right now and just gives those people living on Kokomo in that area another area to drive to Steinbach.
6: Officials say the project has been discussed for years and is the right kind of investment for infrastructure development. I'm Cosette Bott.
4: Seine River Services for Seniors is teaming up with Transportation Options Network to offer the CarFit program in St. Anne. Here is reporter Darcy Wilkinson with the details.
8: Senior Resource Coordinator Melanie Bramo says she encourages residents to take advantage of the opportunity and reminds them that the program is focused on education and support, not criticism.
9: I wouldn't want anyone feeling like they're not welcome or embarrassed, because we're not there to judge anybody about their driving skills. We're there to make sure that they feel comfortable in their car so that they can remain independent on the road.
8: The CarFit event will take place on June 18th at the Public Workshop in St. Anne. The event is free to attend, and Bramo recommends that participants call ahead to reserve a time slot. I'm Darcy Wilkinson.
4: Wildlife Haven in Ildeshane is preparing for a big increase in demand after receiving a $650,000 grant from the province. The funding will go toward upgrades to animal enclosures, building repairs, and other improvements, just as Prairie Wildlife Rehabilitation Center prepares to close its doors. Zoe Nakata says Wildlife Haven expects a significant jump in calls and animal intakes.
10: With the closing of the other, you know, multi-species rehab center here in the province, it leaves only us. And so we expect an overnight increase of about 35% of calls and intakes in animals.
4: Prairie Wildlife will continue caring for animals already in its system, while Wildlife Haven takes on new cases. You deserve to know what's happening in your community. 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

0: To paraphrase Yogi Berra, is it like deja vu all over again in the canola markets this year? 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
0: 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If you look at the canola market this year compared to last year at the same time, it's following a similar trading pattern. In both years, canola started the year strong until March, took a break for a month, and then kept going to make new highs in June. From that point, last June, canola then traded straight down until harvest. Will canola follow that pattern from here on out this year, now that canola traded down very sharply at the end of last week? 2 years do not make a trend, but what is a consistent and reliable measure is the historical seasonal grain futures pattern. Major crops like canola, corn, soybeans, and soybean oil tend to make their highs for the year in the May to June timeframe. 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

0: Markets starting with canola at ICE Futures Canada. The July contract is down $4.80 at $759.90 per ton. The November contract is down $4.40 at $768.60. At the Minneapolis Grain Exchange, hard red spring wheat for July up 2 cents at $6.22 per bushel. September wheat up a cent at $6.45. At the Chicago Board of Trade, corn for July up 3 cents at $4.15 per bushel. September corn up 3 cents at $4.23. July soybeans up 2 cents at $11.17 per bushel. August soybeans up 2 cents at $11.22. Oats for July down 6 cents at $3.09 per bushel. September oats down 6 cents at $3.30. On the livestock markets at the CME, lean hogs for July up 68 cents at $97.30 per hundredweight. August hog contract up 23 cents at $96.13. Live cattle for August down $1.90 at $240.78. And October cattle down $1.73 at $233.68. Per hundredweight.
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2: Canada has launched its first ever national food security strategy. Prime Minister Mark Carney says the plan is designed to lower grocery prices while strengthening the domestic food system. More than $3 billion is being invested over 10 years. Carney says too much Canadian food is processed elsewhere, leaving the country vulnerable, noting that Canadian farmers deserve more options to sell their produce, and Canadians deserve more options for where to buy their food. The federal government says it will modernize regulations and speed up approvals for inputs like seeds, feed, fertilizer, and veterinary products. The strategy also commits funding to increase year-round fruit and vegetable production through greenhouses and controlled environment agriculture. The plan is also aimed at making it easier for food products to move between provinces. For Golden West, I'm Glendalee Allen Vossler.
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4: Good afternoon. I'm Afton Berg. A mix of sun and cloud today. More on the weather coming up right after the news. Red River Rides is now on the road in southeastern Manitoba. The new program is Manitoba's first fully electric rural car share service, serving residents in the village of St. Pierre, the arm of Rishot, and the arm of De Salaberry. St. Pierre CAO Tina Bubenzer says the goal is to improve mobility in rural communities.
5: It's important to the village to expand opportunities for locals to be able to get around. We live in rural Manitoba, and as you know, it's not always easy or it's expensive to own a car or easy to get around.
4: She notes that after residents have submitted their application and have been approved, they'll be able to book vehicles through a mobile app. The arms of La Broquerie and St. Anne have approved a $1.2 million plan to pave a section of Lowen Boulevard, splitting the cost evenly. With more, here's reporter Cosette Bott.
6: La Broquerie-Rive Yvan Normandeau says the project is expected to improve access to Steinbach while reducing maintenance costs.
7: It's cost-effective, A, because of the fact that we'll be saving on gravel down the road and maintenance, and also it gets away the congestion on 52 right now, and just gives those people living on Kokomo in that area another area to drive to Steinbach.
6: Officials say the project has been discussed for years and is the right kind of investment for infrastructure development. I'm Cosette Bott.
4: Seine River Services for Seniors is teaming up with Transportation Options Network to offer the CarFit program in St. Anne. Here is reporter Darcy Wilkinson with the details.
8: Senior Resource Coordinator Melanie Bramo says she encourages residents to take advantage of the opportunity and reminds them that the program is focused on education and support, not criticism.
9: I wouldn't want anyone feeling like they're not welcome or embarrassed, because we're not there to judge anybody about their driving skills. We're there to make sure that they feel comfortable in their car so that they can remain independent on the road.
8: The CarFit event will take place on June 18th at the public workshop in St. Anne. The event is free to attend, and Bramo recommends that participants call ahead to reserve a time slot. I'm Darcy Wilkinson.
4: Wildlife Haven in Ile-de-Chine is preparing for a big increase in demand after receiving a $650,000 grant from the province. The funding will go toward upgrades to animal enclosures, building repairs, and other improvements, just as Prairie Wildlife Rehabilitation Center prepares to close its doors. Zoe Nakata says Wildlife Haven expects a significant jump in calls and animal intakes.
10: With the closing of the other, you know, multi-species rehab center here in the province, it leaves only us. And so we expect an overnight increase of about 35% of calls and intakes in animals.
4: Prairie Wildlife will continue caring for animals already in its system, while Wildlife Haven takes on new cases.

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3: Today on the Prairie Ag Wire, the Saskatchewan Stock Growers Association moving forward with new leadership and renewed focus on the future. Kelly Williamson takes the reins as the new president of the organization. There's also some new faces at the board table. Clint Smith of Mankota and Paul Buckingham of Tyvin. Also, Zone 11 is back with Chair Amanda Muirhead of Shelbrooke. The SSGA's key priorities include supporting producers, advancing production practices, expanding market opportunities, and engaging with the next generation of producers. A key highlight during their 113th AGM and convention was the awards banquet, where Heidi Fredette of Lake Alma was awarded the $1,000 Rangeland Scholarship, recognizing her commitment to agriculture, community, and leadership. As well, the 2026 Environmental Stewardship Award was handed out. It recognizes innovative and sustainable cattle production. This year's recipients, Ralph and Linda Corcoran of Langbank. Linda says they really love their holistic management program.
4: It's my husband really that does a lot of the actual physical moving and the keeping it going, and he is, I'm the supporter. I try to keep him, you know, I'll stay home and do whatever needs done at home. We both got our educator's certificate.
3: The Corcorans are being recognized for their long-term commitment to environmental care through holistic management and sustainable grazing practices. Ralph says adopting the holistic management program led to immediate improvements.
5: Different species of grasses that come in and the amounts of it with the pasture plan we had. We knew where their cows were going to be and where they were going to go and when they were going to get back to that pasture.
3: The Corcorans' grandson, Ty Nagy, is in the process of taking over the operation. He says ranching was always his goal. He's running some of his own cows while also running custom cows on the operation and still working off the ranch, helping on a farm in order to cover costs and actually buy the ranch. The Corcorans will compete for the National Environmental Stewardship Award, which is presented during the Canadian Cattle Association meetings in August. Well, it's been an early start to the storm season, as severe storms have been hitting the prairies. Bruce Lowe with Ag Direct Hail says delayed seeding and unstable weather have collided, leading to a growing number of hail claims, especially in Manitoba and Saskatchewan. He says they've already had a couple dozen claims come in, noting it's still early in the season, but the storm pattern is already concerning. Manitoba Agriculture's pulse and soybean specialist Dennis Lang telling us this week the full impact of the intense rain and flooded fields in Manitoba won't be known until the water levels recede.
6: Area just north of Winnipeg up in the Stonewall region, we see some excessive rainfall, anywhere up to 9 to 10 inches in that area. Definitely some flooded ground, and at this point, we're still kind of waiting for assessment, yet the water has to go down.
3: Saskatchewan's crop extension specialist Samantha Marcino says with the rain and hail activity, it's important that farmers get out into the field to assess the damage.
7: Depending on the severity of the hail, I mean, if it did completely mow off your crop and a crop like canola where the growing point is above ground, reseeding may have to be an option. Lots of the other crops have the growing point still below ground, so recovery this time of the year is very likely for lots of the crops that got hit by hail.
3: Overall, seeding activity in the prairies is now 93%.

0: 10% complete. Alberta's crop report comes out later today. All of the rain may slow down insect activity. Dr. Megan Van Koski, a field crop entomologist, says grasshopper development is slower than normal this year. Bertha armyworm adults could now be flying, and pupal development is wrapping up. They'll be running a wheat midge model in order to determine where it may have been wet enough this spring to initiate pupal development. For Golden West, I'm Glendalee Allen Voss.
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5: Good afternoon. I'm Afton Berg. A mix of sun and cloud today. More on the weather coming up right after the news. Red River Rides is now on the road in southeastern Manitoba. The new program is Manitoba's first fully electric rural car share service, serving residents in the village of St. Pierre, the arm of Rishot, and the arm of DeSalaberry. St. Pierre CAO Tina Bubinzer says the goal is to improve mobility in rural communities.
6: It's important to the village to expand opportunities for locals to be able to get around. We live in rural Manitoba, and as you know, it's not always easy or it's expensive to own a car or easy to get around.
5: She notes that after residents have submitted their application and have been approved, they'll be able to book vehicles through a mobile app. The arms of La Broquerie and St. Anne have approved a $1.2 million plan to pave a section of Lowen Boulevard, splitting the cost evenly. With more, here's reporter Cosette Bott.
7: La Broquerie-Rive Yvan Normandeau says the project is expected to improve access to Steinbeck while reducing maintenance costs.
8: It's cost-effective, A, because of the fact that we'll be saving on gravel down the road and maintenance, and also it gets away the congestion on 52 right now and just gives those people living on Kokomo in that area another area to drive to Steinbeck.
7: Officials say the project has been discussed for years and is the right kind of investment for infrastructure development. I'm Cosette Bott.
5: Seine River Services for Seniors is teaming up with Transportation Options Network to offer the CarFit program in St. Anne. Here is reporter Darcy Wilkinson with the details.
9: Senior Resource Coordinator Melanie Bramo says she encourages residents to take advantage of the opportunity and reminds them that the program is focused on education and support, not criticism.
10: I wouldn't want anyone feeling like they're not welcome or embarrassed because we're not there to judge anybody about their driving skills. We're there to make sure that they feel comfortable in their car so that they can remain independent on the road.
9: The CarFit event will take place on June 18th at the public workshop in St. Anne. The event is free to attend, and Bramo recommends that participants call ahead to reserve a time slot. I'm Darcy Wilkinson.
5: Wildlife Haven in Ildeshane is preparing for a big increase in demand after receiving a $650,000 grant from the province. The funding will go toward upgrades to animal enclosures, building repairs, and other improvements, just as Prairie Wildlife Rehabilitation Center prepares to close its doors. Zoe Nakata says Wildlife Haven expects a significant jump in calls and animal intakes.
11: With the closing of the other, you know, multi-species rehab center here in the province, it leaves only us. And so we expect an overnight increase of about 35% of calls and intakes in animals.
5: Prairie Wildlife will continue caring for animals already in its system, while Wildlife Haven takes on new cases. You deserve to know what's happening in your community. Upgrade your home screen by downloading the Steinbeck Online app today.
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3: The U18 SRSS Girls Rugby Club picked up another championship win a couple days ago, and one of their veterans, Kylene Garcia, says that it's been a good process getting this group to bond so deeply together.
4: I think we started using, especially this year, since I've been playing with my team for 4 years now, I've noticed that this year we've been using each other, like, as a team.
3: She says that it's a second family, and they were quite emotional at the end of the last game, which was the last time they'll be on the field altogether. And the 2026 World Cup, Canada will be taking on Bosnia-Herzegovina this afternoon. In the Manitoba Junior Baseball League tonight, Carillon's at Altona. In the Canadian Elite Basketball League, Winnipeg's at home to Calgary. In the WNBA, Toronto's at Washington. In American Association Baseball, Winnipeg's on the road at Fargo-Moorhead. And in Major League Baseball, the Toronto Blue Jays are home to the New York Yankees. 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
6: Water is something that we often take for granted until there are concerns about its quality. That is one reason a major national conference coming to Winnipeg next week is attracting attention from across Canada. The Canadian Water Resources Association is holding its national conference June 15th to the 19th at the Fairmont Winnipeg. And this year's theme, Honoring the Spirit of Water, will bring together professionals from across the water sector to talk about the challenges and opportunities facing Canada's water resources. The five-day event will feature workshops, presentations, and plenty of opportunities for participants to share ideas and learn from one another. With attendees traveling from across the country, Winnipeg will be at the center of some important conversations about water and its role in our communities, economy, and environment.
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0: Canada, the July contract is down $4.80 at $759.90 per ton. The November contract is down $4.40 at $768.60. At the Minneapolis Grain Exchange, hard red spring wheat for July up 2 cents at $6.22 per bushel. September wheat up a cent at $6.45. At the Chicago Board of Trade, corn for July up 3 cents at $4.15 per bushel. September corn up 3 cents at $4.23. July soybeans up 2 cents at $11.17 per bushel. August soybeans up 2 cents at $11.22. Oats for July down 6 cents at $3.09 per bushel. September oats down 6 cents at $3.30. On the livestock markets at the CME, lean hogs for July up 68 cents at $97.30 per hundredweight. August hog contract up 23 cents at $96.13. Live cattle for August down $1.90 at $240.78. And October cattle down $1.73 at $233.68 per hundredweight.
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3: Canada has launched its first ever national food security strategy. Prime Minister Mark Carney says the plan is designed to lower grocery prices while strengthening the domestic food system. More than $3 billion is being invested over 10 years. Carney says too much Canadian food is processed elsewhere, leaving the country vulnerable, noting that Canadian farmers deserve more options to sell their produce, and Canadians deserve more options for where to buy their food. The federal government says it will modernize regulations and speed up approvals for inputs like seeds, feed, fertilizer, and veterinary products. The strategy also commits funding to increase year-round fruit and vegetable production through greenhouses and controlled environment agriculture. The plan is also aimed at making it easier for food products to move between provinces. For Golden West, I'm Glendalee Allen Vossler.
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1: Good afternoon. I'm Afton Berg. A high of 19 degrees today. More on the weather coming up right after the news. A serious two-vehicle crash has closed the intersection of Highways 210 and 311 near Giroux. St. Anne Fire Chief Bob Saindon says crews were called out at 10:38 this morning for a collision requiring extrication. The Brokery Fire Department assisted at the scene. He says the driver of one vehicle was airlifted to Winnipeg by Stars Air Ambulance. The road is expected to remain closed for several hours as investigators examine the scene. Red River Rides is looking to change the way people travel in rural Manitoba. With more, here's reporter Addie Lowen.
2: So the car share program, created by the village of St. Pierre, the arm of Richard, and the arm of de Salaberry, offers members access to electric vehicles without the cost of gas, maintenance, or insurance. CAO Tina Bubenzer says,
3: "This opens up a whole other world for people in the rural. And then this is also a part of a larger group, the CERTI group, which is the Southeast Transportation Initiative, which is all of Southeast Manitoba, more or less. So this is just a small project that is part of the bigger project.
2: Organizers say the initiative could expand in the future to include additional vehicles, electric bikes, and other transportation options. I'm Addie Lowen.
1: Manitoba Fire Service leaders are in Steinbeck this week for the 2026 Manitoba Association of Fire Chiefs annual conference and trade show. The event runs through Saturday at the Southeast Event Center and is hosted by the Steinbeck Fire Department, Hanover Fire Department, and Eastman Mutual Aid District. Sessions are focused on firefighter health, cancer prevention, mental health supports, and fire service operations. The conference also includes a trade show and networking opportunities for departments across Manitoba. The arms of La Brokerie and St. Anne have approved a $1.2 million plan to pave a section of Lowen Boulevard, splitting the cost evenly. With more, here's reporter Cosette Bott.
4: La Brokerie Reeve Yvan Normandeau says the project is expected to improve access to Steinbeck while reducing maintenance costs.
5: It's cost-effective, A, because of the fact that we'll be saving on gravel down the road and maintenance, and also it gets away the congestion on 52 right now and just gives those people living on Kokomo in that area another area to drive to Steinbeck.
4: Officials say the project has been discussed for years and is the right kind of investment for infrastructure development. I'm Cosette Bott.
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1: Today brings a mix of sun and cloud with chances of showers and a high of 19 degrees. Mainly cloudy skies tonight with chances of showers and a low of 10. Mainly cloudy on Saturday, chances of showers and a high of 15. And sunshine on Sunday with a high of 20. Right now in Winnipeg, it's 17 degrees. St. Pierre, Niverville, and Landmark the same. La Brokerie and Richer also at 17, and Sprague 16. Here in Steinbeck, skies are mainly cloudy as the humidity sits at 63%. The wind is coming through at 18 kilometers per hour from the southwest, and the temperature is 16. I'm Afton Berg.

0: A song that will always hold a special place in my heart. That was the first dance song at my wedding, Steven Sanchez, Until I Found You. On this Friday afternoon, it's June 12th. My name is Zach Drieger, and the official countdown to the weekend starts right now. We are going to look ahead to tomorrow's Made in Manitoba program featuring the Sharp Sisters making their debut on the program. We're going to chat about the Tri-Hospital Dream Lottery, a little bit of Lawn and Garden Journal. News team will be here throughout the afternoon, keeping us up to speed on the latest local stories making headlines and our weekend weather details. And we got some fantastic music between now and five. So I hope you can join me for all of it. It's going to be a great afternoon, and let's get to it.
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5: Today brings a mix of sun and cloud with chances of showers and a high of 19 degrees. Mainly cloudy skies tonight with chances of showers and a low of 10. Mainly cloudy on Saturday, chances of showers and a high of 15. And sunshine on Sunday with a high of 20. Right now in Winnipeg, it's 17 degrees. St. Pierre, Niverville, and Landmark the same. LaBroquerie and Richer also at 17, and Sprague 16. Here in Steinbach, skies are mainly cloudy as the humidity sits at 63%. The wind is coming through at 18 kilometers per hour from the southwest, and the temperature is 16. I'm Aftenberg.

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Lightfoot from Angus Finnan on a Friday afternoon. It is June 12th. I'm Zach Drieger. The weekend is fast approaching, and I got a nice little weekend lined up this time around. Tonight, not going to be too much on the old agenda. Probably puttering around the house and the yard. Got to mow the lawn, trim the hedges. Probably just leftovers for dinner because we got a bunch of stuff from the week. And we're doing all this with the knowledge that tomorrow we're going to be heading over to Fargo for a night. If you remember a couple weeks ago, my cousins were out from Alberta. We tried to watch a Fargo-Moorhead Redhawks baseball game, but we got rained out, thankfully. Tickets are still good. We can use them for any other game, and we're in a perfect little

0: window where my cousin is not seating. He is finished seating and has a little bit of a window to go do stuff before harvest gets all crazy on the farm. So we are heading off to Fargo with them, and we're going to stay a night at a hotel. We're going to enjoy a bunch of delicious meals, and it should be a really fun weekend front to back. That's what we're doing Saturday into Sunday. We haven't decided yet whether we're going to go to the Saturday or Sunday game, because Sunday is looking like a way better weather day for baseball, and it's a 1 o'clock matinee game, so we could still be easy back for the evening. So we're not sure. It's going to be up in the air which game we actually go to, whether it is Saturday or Sunday. But that's my weekend in a nutshell. A little bit of travel, a little bit of baseball, and a little bit of yard work as well. Whatever you're getting up to, hope you thoroughly enjoy, and we'll get you your weekend weather details in a moment.
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10: Today brings a mix of sun and cloud with chances of showers and a high of 19 degrees. Mainly cloudy skies tonight with chances of showers and a low of 10. Mainly cloudy on Saturday, chances of showers and a high of 15. And sunshine on Sunday with a high of 20. Right now in Winnipeg, it's 17 degrees. St. Pierre, Niverville, and Landmark the same. LaBroquerie and Richer also at 17, and Sprague, 16. Here in Steinbeck, skies are mainly cloudy as the humidity sits at 63%. The wind is coming through at 18 kilometers per hour from the southwest, and the temperature is 16. I'm Afton Berg.

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4: Taking a look at the markets, canola, July, $757.40, down $7.30. November, $766.20, down $6.80. Spring wheat, Minneapolis, July, $6.19. Hard red winter wheat, July, $231.

0: Wheat, July, $586.50, down 25 cents. Corn, July, $413.75, up $2. Oats, July, $308.75, down $6.75. Soybeans, July, $1,113.75, down $1.25. Soybean meal, July, $301.40, down 30 cents. Soybean oil, July, $74.25, down 20 cents. Feeder cattle, August, $358.12. Live cattle, June, $250.40. Lean hogs, June, $92.55. The Canadian dollar is 71 cents. And crude oil, West Texas Intermediate, 87.81. For Golden West, I'm Glendale Allen Vossler.
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2: Good afternoon, Zach Drieger, spending some of my Friday with you. It's the 12th of June, and in about 20 minutes, we're going to get you prepared for tomorrow afternoon's Made in Manitoba program, which is going to feature a debut from the Sharp Sisters on the program. We got a song from them coming your way, and a bit of their conversation with morning show host Chris Sumner as well. Be sure to stick around for that. But in the meantime, it's the news team's time to shine. 2 o'clock.
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3: Good afternoon. I'm Afton Berg. A mix of sun and cloud today. More on the weather coming up right after the news. A serious two-vehicle crash has closed the intersection of Highways 210 and 311 near Giroux. St. Anne Fire Chief Bob Saindon says crews were called out at 10:38 this morning for a collision requiring extrication. The Brokery Fire Department assisted at the scene. He says the driver of one vehicle was airlifted to Winnipeg by Stars Air Ambulance. Red River Rides is now on the road in southeastern Manitoba. The new program is Manitoba's first fully electric rural car share service, serving residents in the village of St. Pierre, the arm of Rishot, and the arm of DeSalaberry. St. Pierre CAO Tina Bubenzer says the goal is to improve mobility in rural communities.
4: It's important to the village to expand opportunities for locals to be able to get around. We live in rural Manitoba, and as you know, it's not always easy or it's expensive to own a car or easy to get around.
3: She notes that after residents have submitted their application and have been approved, they'll be able to book vehicles through a mobile app. The arms of La Brokerie and St. Anne have approved a $1.2 million plan to pave a section of Lowen Boulevard, splitting the cost evenly. With more, here's reporter Cosette Bott.
5: La Brokerie Reeve Yvan Normandeau says the project is expected to improve access to Steinbach while reducing maintenance costs.
6: It's cost-effective, A, because of the fact that we'll be saving on gravel down the road and maintenance, and also it gets away the congestion on 52 right now and just gives those people living on Kokomo in that area another area to drive to Steinbach.
5: Officials say the project has been discussed for years and is the right kind of investment for infrastructure development. I'm Cosette Bott.
3: Wildlife Haven in Ile-de-Chine is preparing for a big increase in demand after receiving a $650,000 grant from the province. The funding will go toward upgrades to animal enclosures, building repairs, and other improvements, just as Prairie Wildlife Rehabilitation Center prepares to close its doors. Zoe Nakata says Wildlife Haven expects a significant jump in calls and animal intakes.
7: With the closing of the other, you know, multi-species rehab center here in the province, it leaves only us. And so we expect an overnight increase of about 35% of calls and intakes in animals.
3: Prairie Wildlife will continue caring for animals already in its system, while Wildlife Haven takes on new cases. You deserve to know what's happening in your community. Upgrade your home screen by downloading the Steinbach Online app today.
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1: Today brings a mix of sun and cloud with chances of showers and a high of 19 degrees. Mainly cloudy skies tonight with chances of showers and a low of 10. Saturday brings mainly cloudy skies, chances of showers and a high of 15. And sunny skies on Sunday with a high of 20. Right now in Winnipeg, it's 17 degrees. St. Pierre, Niverville, and Landmark the same. LaBroquerie and Richer also at 17, and Sprague the same at 17. Right now in Steinbach, skies are mainly cloudy as the humidity sits at 58%. The wind is coming through at 31 kilometers per hour from the west, and the temperature is 17 degrees. I'm Afton Berg.
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0: That was the song My Cowboy from the Sharp Sisters, who are making their first Made in Manitoba appearance tomorrow, 5:05 p.m. during the radio premiere. Siblings Kathy Bryce, Carolyn Whitfield, and Colleen Bryce took the stage for the first time in 2013 and immediately found a large following in their hometown of Portage la Prairie. The group has released two albums, and we had each Sharp Sister pick which song they wanted to showcase on Made in Manitoba. This weekend, youngest sister Colleen picked that song we just heard, My Cowboy, an ode to her late brother.
1: When I was thinking about it, I thought, actually, there's a few songs I could have showcased. And I was thinking later, I thought, oh, I should have done Three Hearts, because that's the title track of our second album. And then there was Just an Angel, which was about our youngest sister, which I could have showcased too. But then I chose My Cowboy, which was about our brother Rod that passed away in 2016 from cancer. I wrote this song about Roddy, and it was about a dream that I had had, and it was an ongoing dream. It was just like every night would be a carry-on to the next level. And it was just like a story, like he was coming to me night after night, and we were having these conversations, and it was, yeah, and it really touched me. And I just, when I wrote the song, I pretty much wrote it, like it only took me about a day to write it. And it just came spilling out of me because it was all right there, and I knew what I wanted. And so just a tribute. And Roddy called all of us girls his angels, because when we sang, he loved our harmonies. So he always just said, you know, sing it loud and clear.
0: The Sharp Sisters joining us for a Made in Manitoba debut tomorrow at 5:05 p.m. right here on the radio, and streaming at the same time through our radio station website and app. And you can also catch their debut anytime you got time this weekend over at podcastville.ca.
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5: Today brings a mix of sun and cloud with chances of showers and a high of 19 degrees. Mainly cloudy skies tonight with chances of showers and a low of 10. Saturday brings mainly cloudy skies, chances of showers and a high of 15. And sunny skies on Sunday with a high of 20. Right now in Winnipeg, it's 17 degrees. St. Pierre, Niverville, and Landmark the same. Labrocorie and Richer also at 17. And Sprague the same at 17. Right now in Steinbach, skies are mainly cloudy as the humidity sits at 58%. The wind is coming through at 31 kilometers per hour from the west,

0: It's Love for Heaven's Sake, Swing Sonic on a Friday afternoon. I'm Zach Drieger, and tonight at midnight is the early bird deadline in the Tri-Hospital Dream Lottery. There will be 26 early bird winners, including someone winning a 2026 Range Rover, Mercedes-Benz, or $210,000 cash. Andrew Ferris from the Children's Hospital Foundation of Manitoba stopped by the morning show earlier today to chat with morning show host Chris Sumner.
1: We rely so heavily on the community for support. We, you know, rely on the generosity of the community, our corporate partners, families, individuals who support our local children's hospital. 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Dude, it doesn't mean the world. You know, like I said, we rely so heavily on the community for support. And we're so privileged and blessed to be able to receive funding from wonderful events such as the Tri-Hospital Dream Lottery.
2: So how has the Tri-Hospital Dream Lottery and the money raised through it helped Children's Hospital Foundation of Manitoba in the past?
1: There's been some wonderful medical equipment in our emergency department that's been funded recently.

0: research happening at the Children's Hospital Research Institute in Manitoba, such as some wonderful research themes benefiting pediatric oncology, lung health, mental health. These dollars benefit real kids in our community, such as Ireland, who is our 2026 champion child. They're the youngest Manitoban infant to get a cochlear implant surgery here in Manitoba. You know, all levels of care, so many different things that these dollars benefit. And the best part is that they're benefiting real people in our community, such as the wonderful Ireland here at our local Children's Hospital.
1: So what's unique about the Tri-Hospital Dream Lottery, Andrew?
0: So having these three leading hospital foundations working together is unique and just very important, because that means we're able to partner together to support all of our Manitoba families, not just children, not just adults, not just grandparents. We support all levels of care, and it's such a unique way to support everybody in our community.
2: They serve thousands of Manitoba families every year, the big three hospitals. And tonight at midnight is the early bird deadline. You can order your tickets now to be eligible for the draw, as well as the grand prize draw, which is your choice of a dream home package or $1.35 million tax-free cash. All the details you need at TriHospitalDreamLottery.com.
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4: Today brings a mix of sun and cloud with chances of showers and a high of 19 degrees. Mainly cloudy skies tonight with chances of showers and a low of 10. Saturday brings mainly cloudy skies, chances of showers and a high of 15. And sunny skies on Sunday with a high of 20. Right now in Winnipeg, it's 17 degrees. St. Pierre, Niverville and Landmark the same. Labrocorie and Richer also at 17. And Sprague the same at 17. Right now in Steinbeck, skies are mainly cloudy as the humidity sits at 58%. The wind is coming through at 31 kilometers per hour from the west, and the temperature is 17 degrees. I'm Afton Berg.
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0: Good afternoon and happy Friday. It is June 12th. My name is Zach Drieger, and we have arrived at the final 3 o'clock inspirational music hour of the week, at least the last one we get to spend together. I'm looking forward to it. It's my favorite part of the day every day, and I'm not just saying that. I really do mean it. It is a nice little boost for a mid-afternoon, and we are diving into all the wonderful, uplifting, inspirational music that praises our Lord and Savior just after the news and weather.
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2: Good afternoon. I'm Afton Berg. A high of 19 degrees today. More on the weather coming up right after the news. A serious two-vehicle crash has closed the intersection of Highways 210 and 311 near Giroux. St. Anne Fire Chief Bob Saindon says crews were called out at 10:38 this morning for a collision requiring extrication. The Brokery Fire Department assisted at the scene. He says the driver of one vehicle was airlifted to Winnipeg by Stars Air Ambulance. Red River Rides is looking to change the way people travel in rural Manitoba. With more, here's reporter Addie Lowen.
3: So the car share program, created by the village of St. Pierre, the arm of Richard, and the arm of de Salaberry, offers members access to electric vehicles without the cost of gas, maintenance, or insurance. CAO Tina Bubenzer says,
4: this opens up a whole other world for people in the rural. And then this is also a part of a larger group, the CERTI group, which is the Southeast Transportation Initiative, which is all of Southeast Manitoba, more or less. So this is just a small project that is part of the bigger project.
3: Organizers say the initiative could expand in the future to include additional vehicles, electric bikes, and other transportation options. I'm Addie Lowen.
2: Manitoba Fire Service leaders are in Steinbach this week for the 2026 Manitoba Association of Fire Chiefs annual conference and trade show. The event runs through Saturday at the Southeast Event Center and is hosted by the Steinbach Fire Department, Hanover Fire Department, and Eastman Mutual Aid District. Sessions are focused on firefighter health, cancer prevention, mental health supports, and fire service operations. The conference also includes a trade show and networking opportunities for departments across Manitoba. The arms of La Brokerie and St. Anne have approved a $1.2 million plan to pave a section of Lowen Boulevard, splitting the cost evenly. With more, here's reporter Cosette Bott.
5: La Brokerie Reeve Yvan Normandeau says the project is expected to improve access to Steinbach while reducing maintenance costs.
6: It's cost-effective, A, because of the fact that we'll be saving on gravel down the road and maintenance, and also it gets away the congestion on 52 right now, and just gives those people living on Kokomo in that area another area to drive to Steinbach.
5: Officials say the project has been discussed for years and is the right kind of investment for infrastructure development. I'm Cosette Bott.
2: On the go or at home, stay in the loop with the latest local stories. 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
2: Today brings a mix of sun and cloud with chances of showers and a high of 19 degrees. Mainly cloudy skies tonight with chances of showers and a low of 10. Saturday brings mainly cloudy skies, chances of showers and a high of 15, and sunny skies on Sunday with a high of 20. Right now in Winnipeg, it's 17 degrees. St. Pierre, Niverville, and Landmark the same. Labrocorie and Richer also at 17, and Sprague the same at 17. Right now in Steinbach, skies are mainly cloudy as the humidity sits at 58%. The wind is coming through at 31 kilometers per hour from the west, and the temperature is 17 degrees. I'm Afton Berg.
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15: 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But that, I took that word to the Lord and I said, Jesus, what is the truth about this word? And what I found is that I was never pure. And Psalm 51:5 says, surely I was sinful at birth,

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0: And I had to come to a place where I realized that. 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Jesus. Jesus is pure.
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0: That was the Phil Botting Band and Walking Through a Valley. Before that, the Freemans, That Kind of Love, getting us into our final 3 o'clock inspirational music hour of the week on this Friday afternoon. I'm Zach Drieger, and I always, at the top of the hour now, like to share the verse of the day from the Bible app on my phone. And today's is an all-time classic from 1 Corinthians 13, verse 4. Love is patient. Love is kind. It does not envy. It does not boast. It is not proud. Pretty sure we've all heard that one a time or two, but it's always good to get that little reminder. 1 Corinthians 13, verse 4, the NIV. Love is patient. Love is kind. It does not envy. It does not boast. It is not proud. Back to the music in a moment.
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0: The Holy Hills of Heaven from the Rick Webb family on this Friday afternoon, June 12th. I'm Zach Drieger, and I hope you are enjoying the inspirational music in our final 3 o'clock inspirational music hour of the week. We still got half an hour left to enjoy, and we will circle back to the music with some groups like the Corpus Christi Male Chorale and the Bob Jones University Choir. But first, we're going to see what your weekend has in store in the weather department and get in touch.
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2: Today brings a mix of sun and cloud with chances of showers and a high of 19 degrees. Mainly cloudy skies tonight with chances of showers and a low of 10. Saturday brings mainly cloudy skies, chances of showers and a high of 15, and sunny skies on Sunday with a high of 20. Right now in Winnipeg, it's 17 degrees, St. Pierre, Niverville, and Landmark the same, LaBroquerie and Richer also at 17, and Sprague the same at 17. Right now in Steinbach, skies are mainly cloudy as the humidity sits at 58%, the wind is coming through at 31 kilometers per hour from the west, and the temperature is 17 degrees. I'm Afton Berg.
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4: 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But those of us who know Him, knowing Him motivates us.

0: Us that want to live a godly, obedient, submissive type of life. That is, in my relationship to someone else, in my relationship to other people, in my relationship to my vocation, in my relationship to whatever my responsibility is, whatever is required of us, we are to conduct ourselves as those who live in fear of the Lord. 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That is, we acknowledge His right to be Lord and Master over our life.
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0: Can You Count the Many Stars? The West Coast Mennonite Choir on this Friday afternoon, June 12th. Zach Jigger hanging out with you in the final 3 o'clock inspirational music hour of the week. Hope you are enjoying the music so far. Hope it has felt like a blessing to your day. And if it has, well, I got good news for you. That blessing is far from over. We still got about 20 minutes left. Lots of great music coming up from Greater Vision, Jacob Moon, and the Vaughn family. But first, some pastoral words in our moment of meditation to take into the rest of our Friday.
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2: 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A moment of meditation from the Upper Room Devotional Guide. The Bible reading today is from Psalm 149, verse 4. The Lord takes delight in His people.

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3: Good afternoon and happy Friday. It is June 12th. My name is Zach Drieger, and I hope you are enjoying our day together at least as much as I am. It's my favorite place to be, hanging out with you here in the studio, and we still got about an hour left before we break for the weekend, so why not get this hour started on the right note? And we're going to do that with another visit from my friends in the newsroom. Here they are, 4 o'clock.
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5: Good evening. I'm Afton Berg. Mainly cloudy skies tonight. More on the weather coming up right after the news. Fire chiefs from across Manitoba have converged in Steinbeck for the 76th Annual Manitoba Association of Fire Chiefs Conference. With more, here's reporter Shannon Duick.
6: Steinbeck Mayor Earl Funk welcomed delegates at Friday morning's opening ceremonies at the Southeast Event Center.
7: This morning, as I stand here and I look, I'm looking out at a room of men and women that every day give their best to their community. That lesson I learned when I was just a young boy, you know that lesson. You understand that lesson. You live it every day. You give your best to your communities. And I'm so thankful that you do.
6: The conference, which wraps Saturday, is using the theme When Leadership Grows, Departments Thrive. I'm Shannon Duick.
5: Hanover School Division trustees have passed a motion directing parents or legal guardians to be treated as the primary decision makers in student health matters, and stating the mature minor category will not be honored in division schools. Board Chair Dallas Weeb says the decision came after discussions and parent concerns were raised with trustees.
8: There had been some discussions as well as parent delegations brought forward on specific instances. That's all confidential.
5: Under Canadian law, the mature minor doctrine can allow some minors to make certain healthcare decisions without parental consent. For more details about the motion, read the story on steinbeckonline.com. A Habitat for Humanity Manitoba information meeting held in Niverville on Wednesday may result in the creation of a new local chapter. Habitat's Christina Falk says Niverville is the ideal location for it.
9: There is a culture here of stepping in and pulling up your bootstraps and getting the work done, but also helping your neighbor.
5: Falk hopes to return to Niverville in fall to help establish an organizing committee. Red River Rides is looking to change the way people travel in rural Manitoba. With more, here's reporter Addie Lowen.
10: So the car share program, created by the village of St. Pierre, the arm of Richard, and the arm of De Salaberry, offers members access to electric vehicles without the cost of gas, maintenance, or insurance. CAO Tina Bubenzer says,
11: this opens up a whole other world for people in the rural. And then this is also a part of a larger group, the CERTI group, which is the Southeast Transportation Initiative, which is all of Southeast Manitoba, more or less. So this is just a small project that is part of the bigger project.
10: Organizers say the initiative could expand in the future to include additional vehicles, electric bikes, and other transportation options. I'm Addie Lowen.
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5: This evening, a mix of sun and cloud with chances of showers and a high of 19 degrees. Tonight,

0: mainly cloudy skies, chances of showers, and a low of 10. Saturday is starting off the weekend with mainly cloudy skies, chances of showers, and a high of 15. And sunny skies on Sunday with a high of 20. Right now in Winnipeg, it's 16 degrees, St. Pierre, Niverville, and Landmark at 17, LaBroquerie and Richer also at 17, and Sprague 18. Right now in Steinbach, skies are mainly cloudy as the humidity sits at 67%, the wind is coming through at 19 kilometers per hour from the southwest, and the temperature is 16. I'm Afton Berg.
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0: Home to Manitoba from Del Barber on a Friday afternoon. It's the 12th of June. My name is Zach Drieger, and we got lots of people who call Manitoba home who are celebrating a birthday today, and we are excited to celebrate them on our birthday book coming up in just a couple of minutes. So if you've been waiting to hear your name on the birthday book, I would keep a sharp ear here to the radio. But for now, we're going to get you another look at your weekend weather details in a moment.
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2: This evening, a mix of sun and cloud with chances of showers and a high of 19 degrees. Tonight brings mainly cloudy skies, chances of showers, and a low of 10. Saturday is starting off the weekend with mainly cloudy skies, chances of showers, and a high of 15. And sunny skies on Sunday with a high of 20. Right now in Winnipeg, it's 16 degrees, St. Pierre, Niverville, and Landmark at 17, LaBroquerie and Richer also at 17, and Sprague 18. Right now in Steinbach, skies are mainly cloudy as the humidity sits at 67%, the wind is coming through at 19 kilometers per hour from the southwest, and the temperature is 16. I'm Aftenberg.
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7: Good afternoon and happy Friday. It's June 12th. My name is Zach Drieger, and we are going to start with a belated birthday wish on the birthday book today because it's a milestone. A happy 60th birthday to Doug Edel of Morris. He was celebrating yesterday that birthday wish coming from mom and dad. So 60 years to Doug. Bit of a belated happy birthday to him. And then jumping back to today on the calendar, June 12th, starting in the Boys of Vane Lions Club calendar, birthday wishes going out to Hudson Jackson, Carson Edwards, and Felicia Billany today. And rounding out our list is a happy birthday to Ted Clausen of New Berchtal from your Clausen kids. So to Doug, Hudson, Carson, Felicia, Ted, and anyone else who might be celebrating a birthday on June 12th, wishing you all the best. Hope you have a wonderful day and an even better weekend celebrating, and a big happy birthday coming from all of us here at Golden West Radio.
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7: This evening, a mix of sun and cloud with chances of showers and a high of 19 degrees. Tonight brings mainly cloudy skies, chances of showers, and a low of 10. Saturday is starting off the weekend with mainly cloudy skies, chances of showers, and a high of 15. And sunny skies on Sunday with a high of 20. Right now in Winnipeg, it's 16 degrees, St. Pierre, Niverville, and Landmark at 17, La Brocquerie and Richer also at 17, and Sprague 18. Right now in Steinbach, skies are mainly cloudy as the humidity sits at 67%, the wind is coming through at 19 kilometers per hour from the southwest, and the temperature is 16. I'm Aftenberg.
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2: All right, folks, we are nearing the end of our week together. Only about 15 minutes left, and we're going to pack them with country gospel music, as we always do. Today, it's Tom Jackson at the top of the queue. I saw the light.

I want to be there. Bruce Reimer on this Friday afternoon, June 12th. I'm Zach Drieger, and that is going to finish off our day together and our week. It's time to break for the weekend again. I'm heading off to Fargo to watch a baseball game. Going to watch the Fargo-Moorhead Redhawks actually take on the Winnipeg Goldeyes, funny enough. So we're heading all the way down to Fargo to watch our Winnipeg Goldeyes play. Should be a fun weekend away. And right here on the radio, we got a brand new Lawn and Garden Journal coming your way tomorrow morning, 9:15 a.m. You can call in and have a live conversation with Carla on the program by dialing 1-800-374-3315. Carla would love to chat with you about any and all gardening inquiries you have. 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At 8 o'clock, we got Harold Giesbrecht with Heart of the South, and then all of our beautiful Sunday programming to round out the weekend. It's going to be a great one right here. Whatever you got on the docket, hope you thoroughly enjoy it, and we'll be back here to do it all again on Monday. For now, have a beautiful weekend, and we'll catch you later.

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1: Good evening. I'm Afton Berg. Mainly cloudy skies tonight. More on the weather coming up right after the news. The Hanover School Division Board of Trustees has passed a new motion on student health decisions, saying parents should remain involved in education and supports provided in school. Board Chair Dallas Weeb says trustees believe the direction fits with the Manitoba Public Schools Act.
2: The Public Schools Act is very clear on this. Anytime there's education, the parents have the right and the responsibility to be involved in the education of their children.
1: The motion has drawn criticism from the Manitoba Teachers Society, local parents, and advocacy groups. Niverville may soon be home to the newest Habitat for Humanity Manitoba chapter. Habitat's Christina Falk says interest was initiated by the residents of Niverville.
3: The reason we're exploring, often I don't go looking for a community. The community comes to us. That's usually the best way. So we want the community to come to us. We don't want to force ourselves in somewhere that they don't want us there, right?
1: If the program takes off, Niverville will be the only community with a Habitat chapter in southeast Manitoba. Fire chiefs from all corners of our province are in Steinbach this weekend for the 76th Annual Manitoba Association of Fire Chiefs Conference. Minister of Municipal and Northern Relations, Glenn Simard, spoke to delegates at Friday morning's opening ceremonies, recognizing firefighters for their service.
4: That drive to help during a crisis is inspiring. The drive is also deeply personal, and fire officers provide leadership that takes highly motivated people and makes them highly functioning team. For the remarkable commitment and professionalism shown by firefighters, their work depends on leaders who can create

0: conditions for success.
1: The conference is being hosted by Steinbach Fire, Hanover Fire, and Eastman Mutual Aid District. Steinbach Fire Chief Kel Taves says the conference brings guest speakers from across Canada and is a wonderful way to meet face-to-face, exchanging ideas and stories. The arms of La Broquerie and St. Anne have approved a $1.2 million plan to pave a section of Lowen Boulevard, splitting the cost evenly. With more, here's reporter Cosette Bott.
2: La Broquerie Reeve Yvan Normandeau says the project is expected to improve access to Steinbach while reducing maintenance costs.
3: It's cost-effective, A, because of the fact that we'll be saving on gravel down the road and maintenance, and also it gets away the congestion on 52 right now, and just gives those people living on Kokomo in that area another area to drive to Steinbach.
2: Officials say the project has been discussed for years and is the right kind of investment for infrastructure development. I'm Cosette Bott.
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2: Tonight brings cloudy skies with showers and a low of 10 degrees. Saturday brings cloudy skies, showers, and a high of 15. Sunshine on Sunday with a high of 21. And a mix of sun and cloud on Monday with chances of showers and a high of 23. Right now in Winnipeg, it's 16 degrees. St. Pierre, Niverville, and Landmark at 18. LaBrokerie and Richer also at 18. And Sprague, 15. Here in Steinbeck, skies are a mix of sun and cloud as the humidity sits at 63%. The wind is coming through at 21 kilometers per hour from the southwest, and the temperature is 17 degrees. I'm Afton Berg.
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8: Canada has launched its first ever national food security strategy. Prime Minister Mark Carney says the plan is designed to lower grocery prices while strengthening the domestic food system. More than $3 billion is being invested over 10 years. Carney says too much Canadian food is processed elsewhere, leaving the country vulnerable, noting that Canadian farmers deserve more options to sell their produce, and Canadians deserve more options for where to buy their food. The federal government says it will modernize regulations and speed up approvals for inputs like seeds, feed, fertilizer, and veterinary products. The strategy also commits funding to increase year-round fruit and vegetable production through greenhouses and controlled environment agriculture. The plan is also aimed at making it easier for food products to move between provinces. For Golden West, I'm Glendalee Allen-Vossler.
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3: Tonight brings cloudy skies with showers and a low of 10 degrees. Saturday brings cloudy skies, showers, and a high of 15. Sunshine on Sunday with a high of 21. And a mix of sun and cloud on Monday with chances of showers and a high of 23. Right now in Winnipeg, it's 16 degrees. St. Pierre, Niverville, and Landmark at 18. La Brocquerie and Richer also at 18. And Sprague, 15. Here in Steinbach, skies are a mix of sun and cloud as the humidity sits at 63%. The wind is coming through at 21 kilometers per hour from the southwest, and the temperature is 17 degrees. I'm Afton Berg.
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8: The U18 SRSS Girls Rugby Club picked up another championship win a couple days ago, and one of their veterans, Kylie Garcia, says that it's been a good process getting this group to bond so deeply together.
9: I think we started using, especially this year, since I've been playing with my team for 4 years now, I've noticed that this year we've been using each other, like, as a team.
8: She says that it's a second family, and they were quite emotional at the end of the last game, which was the last time they'll be on the field all together. In the 2026 World Cup, Canada will be taking on Bosnia-Herzegovina this afternoon. In the Manitoba Junior Baseball League tonight, Carillon's at Altona. In the Canadian Elite Basketball League, Winnipeg's at home to Calgary. In the WNBA, Toronto's at Washington. In American Association Baseball, Winnipeg's on the road at Fargo-Moorhead. And in Major League Baseball, the Toronto Blue Jays are home to the New York Yankees. 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
8: I'm very excited to be joined on SportsBeat now with 18-year-old rugby star who's with the U18 SRSS girls rugby team, Kylie Garcia. Kylie, thanks for doing this today.
9: Thank you for having me.
8: Well, Kylie, first off, congratulations on an incredible run with the U18 team. You picked up another win here this week. Why don't you tell us a little bit about what your team accomplished?
9: So, our first banner, we finished the 15s league in Winnipeg. We finished first. And then we were accepted in provincials in Brandon for 15s. We also won first for that. And then just yesterday, we won the Sevens League first place banner for Winnipeg.
8: Well, that's absolutely incredible, Kylie. What stood out to you about how your team played, whether it was, you know, this most recent or throughout the year? Is there something that stands out to you about how well your group did?
9: I think we started using, especially this year, since I've been playing with my team for 4 years now, I've noticed that this year we've been using each other, like, as a team more, and it's what helped us get to our first place. And I think it's a very touching moment since it's a lot of graduating students this year, and it's very nice having each other on and off the field. And I think teamwork is really what brought us to where we are now. Well, and Yeah.
8: Well, Kylene, there's nothing, you know, there's no greater indication of that than the celebration after. And you kind of said it was full of mixed emotions, you know, winning, but knowing it's coming to an end. What was it like celebrating with your team after the win?
9: It was a very touching moment because as soon as the whistle blew, we were all running to each other. And we knew as soon as we looked at each other's eyes, we started crying. And my coach would always talk to us after each game. And the last talk on our last game was very emotional for the coach and for all the players. And we couldn't trade anything for the world for this because it's been a great 4 years for all of us.
8: Kylie, what can you say about where the program's come since you started back, you know, in grade 9? I know you joined about halfway through. What can you say about how the girls' rugby team has grown since

0: since your time there?
1: So it's only been, we've only had one sevens team, and rugby has grown so much since I started, because now we have at least 30 girls, and we managed to have a 15s team. And it's crazy seeing how there's a bunch of girls that are trying out for the school rugby team, and also going out of school to join club teams and like rugby programs, especially McDowell, because we had a trip to BC to try out the McDowell camp, and that's when I noticed that rugby is growing a lot in Canada. And so, yeah.
0: Kylene Garcia joining us on Sports Beat today. Kylene, what has it meant to you to represent the SRSS and represent your school at different tournaments and, you know, have so many victories with SRSS on your jersey?
1: It's been great getting to represent SR, because SR, it's a big school and we really thrive on teamwork, and we've accomplished a lot, and we're proud to be Sabres and represent Steinbeck, like in Manitoba and in Calgary at the Clearwater Cup, and also at the McDowell Camp in BC that we attended.
0: That's amazing, Kylene. We'll wrap up with this. You mentioned how, you know, rugby is an option for some beyond school or high school. Have you thought about maybe still playing the sport as you get ready to graduate? Do you have a future in rugby? What are your thoughts?
1: Yes, definitely. I wouldn't want to stop playing rugby, and I'm looking into joining Brumbies, a team in Winnipeg, and it's the team that my coach played on after her high school years. And so I just want to be like her.
0: That's amazing. I know that she's going to take a lot of pride in hearing that, to be very grateful. Thank you so much for doing this today.

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1: Tonight brings cloudy skies with showers and a low of 10 degrees. Saturday brings cloudy skies, showers, and a high of 15. Sunshine on Sunday with a high of 21. And a mix of sun and cloud on Monday with chances of showers and a high of 23. Right now in Winnipeg, it's 16 degrees. St. Pierre, Niverville, and Landmark at 18. La Brocquerie and Richer also at 18. And Sprague, 15. Here in Steinbach, skies are a mix of sun and cloud as the humidity sits at 63%. The wind is coming through at 21 kilometers per hour from the southwest, and the temperature is 17 degrees. I'm Afton Berg.
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3: It is the blood of Jesus Christ that has wiped us clean. He says we've been made holy, blameless, and spotless before Him because the righteousness of Christ is the robe of our life. And when He looks into your life, I don't mean He condones sin. Sin grieves His heart, but I want to tell you something. The thing that grieves God is because He knows what sin does to us. He sees us suffering because of sin. He sees us failing because of sin. He sees us stumbling because of sin. He sees us failing to match up to what He has provided for us.
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3: Would you turn to John chapter 8? And we've been talking about our position in Christ, and we're talking about who we are in Him as a result of our relationship. And you'll recall in that 31st verse of John chapter 8, He says, if you abide in My word, and that's the condition, if you abide in My word, then you're truly disciples of Mine, and you shall know the truth, and the truth shall make you free. But the truth making us free and liberating us from the shackles that bind us and hinder us from becoming the people God wants us to be, achieving the things that He wants us to achieve, is our failure to abide in His word or continue to absorb it and apply it to our life. And we've talked about these areas of our life that keep us from becoming that person God wants us to be, and that is the feelings of insecurity that we have, the feeling of being inferior to someone else or situations, the feeling of being inadequate in a given situation when we're required to do something. And so many people go through life feeling like that they're unworthy, they're undeserving, full of guilt, full of worry.

full of tension, full of stress, full of strife, never quite being able to break out and ever begin to enjoy or taste the real delights of being a child of God. And I believe in the scripture, when he says the truth will make you free, I believe as I search the Word of God and examine what he teaches and what he says to us in so many areas, there are three major truths that will set us free to become that person God wants us to be. First of all, to understand what our position is in him, which we have said, that by God, through the power of the Holy Spirit, baptized in us into Jesus Christ and put us into union with him, making us one with him in that relationship. Now, what about this matter of who we are? We've said before in these previous messages that the Bible says that we are saints. Has nothing to do with how we feel, has nothing to do with how we act. That's not the issue. The issue is that we have been deemed, we have been characterized as saints in the eyes of God. Likewise, he says we are his workmanship. He's the one who has created us in Christ Jesus. We are a new creation in him. He is in the process of conforming us into his likeness. He says we are the temples of the Holy Spirit. And today I want to deal with three more areas of who we are in Christ Jesus. And if you'll turn to Ephesians chapter 1, he says, beginning in verse 3 of Ephesians chapter 1, blessed be the God and Father of our Lord Jesus Christ, who has blessed us with all spiritual blessings in the heavenlies in Christ. Now listen. Just as he chose us in him before the foundation of the world that we should be holy and blameless before him in love, he predestinated us to adoption. Now watch this. He says that you and I are chosen people. So who am I in Christ? In Christ, he says, you and I have been chosen. Now here's where the big hang-up comes, and I want you to listen very carefully. He didn't choose you and reject you. He's talking about the fact of his choice, not his rejection. God is not in the habit of rejecting, rejecting, rejecting, rejecting. Jesus said, I am coming to the world not to condemn the world, not to reject the world, but that the world through him might be saved. And so often we see God as this God of judgment up in heaven, rejecting and condemning. And even after we're saved, and even though that we've been forgiven, what happens? Our image of God, so programmed from childhood, that if we violate any principle, he's just going to chalk us off, erase the name in the Lamb's Book of Life, and that's the end. But that's not the Word of God. Now, God is going to judge sin. God is going to condemn wickedness. And he's going to condemn the wicked one of these days. But condemnation is not God's attitude toward believers. He says, therefore, if any man be what? In this relationship, watch this. If any man has been positioned, if any man be in whom? In Christ Jesus, what? There is no condemnation. God Almighty has made a commitment, a divine, everlasting, eternal commitment that once the Holy Spirit baptizes you into Christ Jesus, seals you into him, and that is your position, you can't ever be condemned by God. There is no condemnation to those who are in Christ. Do you know how God sees you? He sees you what? Clothed in the righteousness of his son Jesus. You see, it's the cross, the cross, the cross, the cross, the cross, the cross, the cross.

It is the blood of Jesus Christ that has wiped us clean. He says we've been made holy, blameless, and spotless before Him because the righteousness of Christ is the robe of our life. And when He looks into your life, I don't mean He condones sin. Sin grieves His heart, but I want to tell you something. The thing that grieves God is because He knows what sin does to us. He sees us suffering because of sin. He sees us failing because of sin. He sees us stumbling because of sin. He sees us failing to match up to what He has provided for us, to reach up to get what He has given to us. So He is grieved. He's not condemning us. And so He reaches down into your broken, disturbed, guilty heart, and He says, but I love you. You are endearing to me, and I want the best for you, and I'm going to give you the best. Just listen to me. But as long as I feel like I'm unworthy, I don't deserve it, God just never will do this and that for me. I want to tell you, my friend, that's why He says, if we abide in the truth, if I abide in the truth, if I'm saturating my mind and heart with the Scriptures, if I'm absorbing the truth, if I am refocusing my mind, if I am renewing my mind with the Word of God, then I will cease to think in error and begin to think about my life the way God sees it. He says, you've been chosen. God has given us a commission, and what I want you to see, He has some very specific reasons that He chooses us, and God's choice is always, and the next two things I want to talk about answer that. So if you'll turn to Matthew chapter 5, who we are in Christ Jesus. All right, in the Sermon on the Mount, if you will look beginning in verse 14, I want to take the second one first and then verse 13, but look in verse 14 and 15 and 16. Now listen to what He says, who we are. He says, you are the light of the world. A city set on a hill cannot be hidden, nor do men light a lamp and put it under a bushel. You don't hide it. He says that it gives light to all who are in the house. Let your light so shine before men in such a way that they may see your good works and glorify your Father who is in heaven. Now look at this. He says, you are the light of the world. You recall when Jesus ascended, He said to His disciples, He says, it is expedient for you that I go away. If I go not away, the Comforter will not come. But if I go, He will come and He will glorify me. Now, all of us who have received Jesus Christ as our Savior have Him living within us through the Holy Spirit. He is our life. Listen, Jesus Christ is our life. He that hath the Son hath life. He says, by the Holy Spirit, we were baptized into Christ Jesus. He says, I and you and me. We have Christ living within us, therefore we have life. If we have divine life, we have light. Now, Jesus left this world, seated at the Father's right hand, the Holy Spirit living within us. When He left, the light left. When He came back at Pentecost to indwell the believers through the power of the Holy Spirit, the light began to shine in this world, and the light of life is living and shining through the life of believers. Now, He chose you and me for specific reasons. One of those reasons was, He said, He chose us that we may be lights in a darkened world. Now, notice what He says in the Scripture. He says, a city set on a hill cannot be hidden. He doesn't want His secret disciples. Neither do men light a lamp or a candle and hide it. Now let me ask you something. Where is the best place for light to demonstrate its power? Where? In darkness. The purpose for light is to drive out what? Darkness. He said He has redeemed us by taking us out of the kingdom of what? Darkness and placing us in the kingdom of what? Light. He says He's put us in this world. He that is within us is greater than he that's in the world. He has placed us here, and He says, you and I have been named, singled out as the light of the world. That's not what I said. That's what God said, that you are the light of the world. That means you are somebody very special, because God says your life is going to brighten the way for somebody who's walking in darkness. He says you're the light of the world, and put the light up on the candlestick where it can be seen. Now you say, isn't that pride? You haven't read the last two verses. Now say with me, watch this. He says that we are a light unto the world. For example, tomorrow morning, if you feel like, well, you know, I just don't match up and I feel so unworthy in my business, tomorrow morning you just walk in, brother. You walk in with your shoulders back, smiling.

yourself and worthless and insecure. Because God says, I have chosen you and ordained you and put a circle around you. And he says, I have labeled you light of Jesus Christ, light of the gospel, light of God, light of truth. He has sent us into a darkened society that this society may be changed by our presence. It's in the twinkle of an eye. You see, you can look in somebody's eye, they may be beautifully dressed, but if they're sad, you can't tell it by looking at the shoes. You can tell they're sad by looking at their eyes. In fact, if you cut out everything else in their body except just that one little bit, you can look at somebody and tell if they're sad or they're happy. And listen to what he's saying. He's saying, I have sent you with your smile and your countenance, and when you're down in the dumps, nobody has to ask you. It's written all over you. In other words, nobody has to ask. He says, I've sent you as a light. That means that not only are we important, but the way we shine is important. Now listen, notice how he says this, because here is the crux of the matter. Let your light so shine before men in such a way that they may what? They may see what? See you? No. See your good works. That is, they are attracted by what you're doing. But they are attracted to whom? Jesus Christ, the living Lord. He says, let your light so shine before men that they may see your good works, but what? Glorify your Father. Now listen, if they're glorifying us, we've missed it somewhere. There's something wrong with the lantern carrying the light if they're glorifying us. I want to tell you something. God has so made you. Did you know that you can't have a power failure? The power is within you. Everlasting, eternal, unending. No storm in the world can knock the power out of your life. The only thing that can knock the glow out, now, the power will never leave. The power is always there. Storms don't make any difference. Doesn't make any difference. Nobody can plow up your yard, cut the line in two. Doesn't make any difference. The power is within you. But the glow of that light is diminished by sin and disobedience to God. It is our willful disobedience to God that diminishes the light. But the light is there, and God says, I have chosen you. You're the light of the world. Now you tell me, how could you ever bow before the unbelieving world to peer pressure? When they're lost and going to hell, and you've got what they need. The world doesn't have what you and I need. We have what they need. That's not pride, that is truth. But listen to this. Go back to verse 13. He says, you're the salt of the earth. But if the salt has become tasteless, how will it be made salty again? It is good for nothing anymore except to be thrown out and trampled under the foot of men. Now, let's think about something. You know what he's saying? We Christians back up and say, you know, we don't want to cause any waves. We don't want to rock any boats. Listen, you and I are under divine command by Jesus Christ, and you and I have been so created by God and so commissioned. He says we're like salt boxes. Wherever we go, the flavor ought to change in our society. Listen, we're not disobeying God by getting involved in everything that affects society. We are obeying Almighty God. He says you to be the salt of your society. That means change the flavor of it. And the reason we're in the mess we're in now is because too many salt boxes have been closed up, or we have lost our twang somewhere along the way, and we do not see ourselves as vital citizens in a land who have been commissioned by the Lord Jesus Christ to flavor that whole society. If you work among people who are unsaved, you're not to be critical of them. You're there to make a difference because you may be the only salt there. We're to change the flavor. Secondly, he speaks of preserving. He said you must keep on flavoring and keep on preserving the society which you're in, because you see, once God takes the body of Christ out of this world, the judgment of God is coming upon this world. And those who do not like our influence, and those who do not want Christians around, who do not want us to bear witness, who do not want us to testify, who want to live like they choose, what they do not understand is, once God takes us away, they will be absolutely and totally annihilated by their own wickedness. So they're living in blindness, they're living in darkness, and so those of us who are the light must step forward to shine forth and radiate the truth of the gospel. He didn't put us here for our health, he put us here to change our society. Likewise, he said, salt heals.

And let's face it, we're living in a sick world, and there's only one message that brings healing, eternal healing, and that is the message of the cross of Jesus Christ. That God the Father, looking down in this old unbelieving, wicked, vile, helpless, desperate, hurting world, sent His only begotten Son, Jesus Christ, that you and I may be forgiven, pardoned, reconciled, redeemed, justified, glorified, that we may be given the capacity to become everything God wants us to become. Now think about this for a moment. Insecure, inadequate, inferior. Think about this. He chose you. He chose you. He said you're the light of the world. He said you're the salt of the earth. He's called you a saint. His workmanship, the temple of God. God Almighty sees us in the most beautiful light. And my friend, I'm simply saying this to you. When you and I begin to see ourselves as God sees us, listen, not only are the shackles that hinder you going to be dropping off, but there's going to become a delight and a joy and a power to become what at the present moment you're unwilling to believe God for. I've told you what God says about every one of

0: Jesus Christ. Inadequate when you have the Holy Spirit living within you to empower you to fulfill every obligation God has placed upon us, fulfilling the obligation of His very self. Any reason to feel inferior when God says, you're one of the chosen. You're the light of the world. You're the salt of the earth. You know what we do? We hear that and we transfer that to others. The only way to have a box full of salt is that all the grains be little grains of salt. Here's how Satan traps us. He says, but what can one low person like you do? That's not the question. Here's the question. What can one person reconcile unto God? Redeemed, forgiven, justified, glorified, who's become a saint. God's working in his and her life. Sons of God, living in the kingdom, indwelt by the Holy Spirit, empowered by him, chosen by him, predestinated by him, commissioned by him. The power to flavor a society, to drive out the darkness, to change men's lives. That's the question. And the Bible says that every single one of us is that person. My friend, shake off the insecurity, the inadequacy. Shake off the inferiority, the worthlessness, the feeling of being so totally immersed in past programming that has negated all the positive things. Now, just get rid of that. By latching on to the truth of what God says you are. That is, you just need to step out of that. Step onto a higher plane that God has for every one of us who is willing to believe. Listen, who is just willing to believe what he said about us. You can't ever be the same once you believe what God says about you because of your relationship to Him.
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2: Today's scripture reading is Psalm 119, verses 71 and 72. It is good for me that I was afflicted, that I may learn your statutes. The law of your mouth is better to me than thousands of gold and silver pieces.
1: Perhaps you've seen a TV show where a man is about to step in front of a moving vehicle. Then someone else races onto the scene, tackling him to prevent catastrophe. Stunned and indignant, the near victim fumes at the rescuer, until realizing he's just been saved from a far worse outcome. Our trials can serve a similar purpose. It's easy to get so caught up in daily routines or consumed by chasing a goal that we miss what God has in mind for us. When we're this focused on our own desires, we become more vulnerable to making choices that don't align with His Word. But our Heavenly Father wants the best for His children. He'll go to great lengths to position us for blessing. That's when we may suddenly find ourselves facing unexpected difficulty, a job loss, a health crisis, a broken relationship. We wonder, why is God letting this happen to me? Does this sound familiar? It may be that He's protecting you from something you can't see, or drawing you back to Himself. The psalmist understood this and wrote, "It is good for me that I was afflicted, that I may learn your statutes." If you're going through a trial, consider whether God might be redirecting you, disrupting your plans so He can implement His.
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1: 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The things that weigh heavy on your heart and mind, you can give them to Jesus. 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
3: If you're not willing to humble yourself and acknowledge that you are burdened, and be willing to name it, and be willing to share it, and be willing to admit you cannot handle it, if you're one of those persons who says, "I can handle it, I'm going to handle it, no matter what happens, listen, man, you know, grit and grind, I'm going to make it happen." There are burdens in life that no person in their own strength can bear successfully. Why do we continue to run hither and yon in every new possible fad we can find? What is it we're running from? We're running from burdens that we cannot escape because they're on the inside of this mind of ours. They're in our heart, they're in our emotions, and oftentimes in our bodies, you cannot escape them. You keep running to the bar and running from one marriage partner to the other, or running to this situation, this relationship and the other, trying to get something dealt with. I want to tell you, the one place, listen, there is a one-stop place for burdens, and it's Christ. He and He alone is going to be able to deal with a burden. But first of all, I've got to admit that I have it. When He says, "Come to me," the implication is you admit that you have a need and you come. But if you're not willing to share it with anyone else, you want to keep all the smiles on the outside. Everything is fantastic. Everything is super. I mean, brother, we got the world by the tail. On the inside, you're being wagged all over the place because you can't handle it. True humility is not only willing to admit to God in secret where nobody else hears it, but true humility is willing to share it with someone else whom God sends into your path to help you bear what you're bearing. You see, the problem is, we're too proud.
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3: Mainly cloudy skies tonight with a 60% chance of showers, wind out of the northwest gusting to 50 kilometers per hour and a low of 10. Saturday, mainly cloudy, 60% chance of showers, wind gusting out of the northwest and a high of 15. Cloudy periods Saturday night and a low of 6. Sunshine returning Sunday with a high of 20. Monday, mix of sun and cloud, a small chance of showers and a high of 22. Sunny skies returning Tuesday and a high of 23. Plan your day with the hourly temperature forecast on Low and Body Shop Local Weather on the Steinbach Online app.
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There's a word in Scripture that stops us cold. Not a complicated word, just four letters. But it's a word so foreign to our everyday experience that most of us have quietly agreed to let it belong to another century. The word is holy. And today, on Insight for Living, Chuck Swindoll takes us 28 centuries into the past, to a grief-stricken young prophet, a dying king, and a moment in the temple that would change everything. What does it really mean that God is holy? The answer may be simpler than you think, and far more personal.

0: God's word is alive and it's powerful and it's sharper than a two-edged sword. And it is able to pierce to the division of soul and spirit, between the joints and the marrow, and it is a critic. It is a critic, a discerner of the thoughts and intentions of our hearts. That's true of both New and Old Testaments. It's true of those ancient writings that are difficult for us to date to this day, all the way to the first century. We turn today some 2,800 years back in time as we open our Bibles to the sixth chapter of the prophecy of Isaiah. Isaiah 6, an epical moment in the life of a man whose life was marked by grief and loss. And we'll read of that in the opening lines of this first verse of Isaiah 6. May I read for you verses 1 through 8? And because of our respect for the word of God, may we stand together for the reading of the scriptures. In the year of King Uzziah's death, I saw the Lord sitting on a throne, lofty and exalted, with the train of his robe filling the temple. Seraphim stood above him, each having six wings. With two he covered his face, and with two he covered his feet, and with two he flew. And one called out to another and said, "Holy, holy, holy is the Lord of hosts. The whole earth is full of his glory." And the foundations of the thresholds trembled at the voice of him who called out, while the temple was filling with smoke. Then I said, "Woe is me, for I am ruined, because I am a man of unclean lips, and I live among a people of unclean lips. For my eyes have seen the King, the Lord of hosts." Then one of the seraphim flew to me with a burning coal in his hand, which he had taken from the altar with tongs. And he touched my mouth and said, "Behold, this has touched your lips, and your iniquity is taken away, and your sin is forgiven." Then I heard the voice of the Lord saying, "Whom shall I send? And who will go for us?" And then I said, "Here I am. Send me."
1: 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This 12-part series is called How Great is Our God? And Chuck titled today's message, The Holiness of God.
0: There are times we wonder how to get our arms around the greatness of our God. Last time we were together, we struggled with putting the whole thought of glory into everyday life. What does it mean to say that God is a God of glory? We learned that that term means heavy. There's a magnificent heaviness about his grandeur and about the credit that ought to go to him. He is a God of glory, but holy? What in the world does that mean? One man put together a list that he thinks of when he thinks of holiness: thinness, hollow-eyed gauntness, beards, sandals, long robes, stone cells, no jokes, hair shirts, frequent cold baths, fasting, hours and hours of prayer, wild, rocky deserts, getting up at 4 a.m., clean fingernails, stained glass, self-humiliation. It's a pretty grim list, wouldn't you say? But the strange thing is, even though we hear those and we don't agree that that necessarily represents holiness, it's hard to be disengaged from it. I've circled three on the list that come to mind. Beards, sandals, and long robes. Who do you think of? Of course, you think of Jesus. Nothing wrong with any of the above. I mean, but can you picture Jesus, just for a moment, maybe hard, a mustache, faded, torn jeans, and riding a Harley? Maybe

with a t-shirt on that says Born to Ride. It just, nothing wrong with any of that. It just doesn't feel holy. It just doesn't seem right. Somehow holiness is of another era, and it belongs to people who lived in maybe two centuries ago. But that's as inaccurate as it can possibly be. Has nothing to do with what we wear. Has nothing to do with what we ride or drive. Has nothing to do with facial hair. It really has nothing to do with externals. Holiness is all about what is on the inside of us. You can do all of that and 10 times besides and wind up as carnal as you have ever been in your life, because holiness has nothing to do with the externals. It is all about what's inside. As we're going to learn, it is all about being separated from a world system that has long since lost its way. That's what it's about. There lived a prophet 2,800 years ago who struggled with God's plan because the king he had gotten to know, King Uzziah, was dying, a leper. How strange is that? A disease most of us have never seen, is dying, a leper. How strange is that? A disease most of us have never seen and perhaps in a lifetime will never be around. But in those days, 2,800 years ago, it was not only debilitating, it was condemning. And this King Uzziah that had been Isaiah the prophet's king had lived such a productive and magnificent life as the king of the land all more than 50 years. Uzziah was once a man who walked with God and served well, and as the king for all of those years over the people of the Hebrews, he protected them, and their future was bright and beautiful until something snapped, you recall. And at that time, pride and conceit replaced humility and brokenness. We would say today, started believing his own stuff, reading his own clippings. And before long, he pushed the limits and went too far and walked into the temple. He had no right going into the holiest place of all. And there God smote him with leprosy. When we open our Bibles to Isaiah 6, strangely, we pick up the story where Uzziah's leprosy leaves off. This is the year King Uzziah died. We don't know if it's the day of his death, if he has already died, or I would suspect this is the year of his dying. Like some cancer patients, it lingers, it goes on, and some physicians will say, this is probably the last year. Had physicians lived in that day that would have known, they would have said, this is Uzziah's last. Grieved, broken, disillusioned, perhaps disheartened, Isaiah finds his way, as we will read, into the temple of the Lord. And before him was a life-changing experience. I don't know what brought you into the church today, curiosity, maybe a passing fancy, perhaps it was for all the right motives, but I have to believe in a group this size, a number of you have come broken, disheartened, maybe even disillusioned. Truth be told, you think maybe there's something here that will help turn things around for me since I've begun a long drift in the wrong direction. You may have lost someone very meaningful to you. And as a result, you don't know that you can go on without him or her. And here you are, wondering what in the world an ancient passage of Scripture where things transpired 28 centuries ago would have to say to you. You might be surprised. You might be very surprised to know it's directly related to your concept of the holiness of God.
what happens to you. Let me cut to the chase. Even though we know Isaiah today as a well-known prophet who wrote one of the major books of the Old Testament, at this time in his life, none of the above is true. He's a young man. He has been grieving the death of the king. And now Isaiah appears in the temple, perhaps for the purpose of gaining insight and comfort and hope, just as you and I may do when we lose a loved one. When Isaiah walks in, he has this life-changing experience, and he sees the Lord. Can you imagine? We come to church and we see one another, but Isaiah went to the temple and he saw the Lord. He literally saw him. And where was he? Exalted, lofty, high and lifted up. And the long robe of the Lord filled the temple where Isaiah was. And if that wasn't enough, Isaiah looked around him and he saw the seraphim flying around the presence of the living God. Let me help you with this. There's a first heaven, a second heaven, and a third heaven. This is in the third heaven. This is in the throne room of God. The throne room of God, a place you and I have never been. We can only imagine. Isaiah has been transported there in this vision, and he sees into the throne room the presence of Yahweh, the Lord himself. And along with that, his eyes are open to supernatural beings. I've said for years, if we could see the presence of angels, we would all be taken back. They fill this room. They fill your home, if yours is a home of believers. They accompany you on your journey. They watch over you. They are your guardians and guides, even though you may not know they're there. And rarely do we even think of them. But Isaiah's eyes are opened and he sees these angelic creatures called seraphim. Saraph is the Hebrew word for burn, to burn. When Hebrews made words plural, they didn't add an S. We would say seraphs in our English language. In Hebrew, it's seraphim, like cherub and cherubim. These are multiple angels and we don't know their number. We don't know how many there were, but the seraphim stood above the Lord. Please observe here and in verse 6, the only two places in all the Bible where seraphim are mentioned. There are various categories of angels, and that's another subject, but this category mentioned here, only here, they are the white, hot, burning, brilliant presence of angelic creatures that fill the throne room of God and flood him with praise. We read they have two wings, and with two wings they cover their faces, and two other wings they cover their feet, and with the other two wings they are flying. They are flying. Imagine that. Sometimes it helps just to have a little audio assistance. 30 million of them just went by and we didn't even notice. They are flooding the presence of the Lord God. I was asked earlier in a service, is there any reason that they're covering their faces and their feet? We're not told why. Most likely feeling unworthy to be in the presence of the all-holy God, as you and I would feel. And with wings they cover their face, with wings they cover their feet, and with the other two they fly. Isaiah stands as you would have stood with his mouth wide open in the temple, no longer preoccupied with his own grief and the loss of the king, realizing he is seeing what human eyes have never seen before. And if seeing them isn't enough, he heard from them. One called to another. If you sing in choirs, you know the word antiphonal singing. That's where one part of the choir sings and then it's answered by another part of the choir. One set of voices will sing one set of lyrics and the other will answer with another, or perhaps the same set of lyrics. I've been waiting for months for this moment. We're going to do that today. You're going to be a seraph, okay? Right down the middle of this building, to your left, all of you are going to answer first with holy, holy, holy. And to this side, on your right, you're going to answer back, holy, holy, holy. All right? Look angelic. Here we go. Together, sing it. Holy, holy.

Holy, holy, holy, holy. Well, that's a start. You're kind of half-hearted with that. Let's put our hearts into it. Come on, shout it out. Here we go. Holy, holy, holy, holy, holy, holy. Think of being in the temple all alone, grieving, and you suddenly hear a sound like that. And we've left out part of it. The whole earth is full of his glory. These angels are announcing, this is the Lord of hosts. Isaiah, this is the Lord of hosts. The whole earth is full of his glory. He is now standing stunned with their presence. And if that isn't enough, the foundations of the threshold trembled. Today we would say it was about 7.6 on the Richter scale. The foundations of this stone temple shaking, trembling, with the voice of the angelic creatures sounding like a thousand Niagara Falls in one epical moment. And if that isn't enough, the building begins to be filled with smoke. Remarkable moment. I'd like to go on with the story, but it's time to pause and to let the wonder in as we rediscover a forgotten truth. Holy, holy, holy. The three times repeated suggests the idea of infinitely holy. What does it mean? Well, J.I. Packer, in an outstanding book titled Knowing God, puts it very succinctly. The basic idea which the word holy expresses is that of separation or separateness. When God is declared to be holy, the thought is of all that separates him and sets him apart and makes him different from his creatures. An outstanding definition. It isn't spooky to talk of the holiness of God. It isn't so ethereal that you can't get your arms around it. It means God is separate from all the things that contaminate and aggravate and mark our lives. And his being infinitely holy means that there is an infinite sense of his purity. In fact, John writes in 1 John 1:5, God is light. In him is what? No darkness at all. We would say today, not a trace of darkness. Not a piece of dirt. Not a hint of corruption or iniquity. God is light. Now, I would suggest right about now, Isaiah is wide awake. Wouldn't you think? Wouldn't you think it wouldn't be business as usual right about now? Here is a simple prophet who has not yet uttered a word of prophecy. His whole life is in front of him. He's still young. He doesn't know the Lord will use him to communicate more about the Messiah than any other prophet who would ever live. He doesn't know he is going to contribute one of the larger books to the entire Bible. He doesn't know what's in front of him. He doesn't know he's going to marry a prophetess and the two of them will have two sons. He doesn't know that ultimately, according to tradition, he would be sawn in two as a martyr. He knows nothing like that. He is now, as we are often in a moment of worship, lost in wonder and love and praise. The building is filling with smoke. The robe is filling the temple room. The angels are announcing back and forth, holy, holy, holy. It's deafening. And all of a sudden, things change for Isaiah. Woe is me. I'm ruined. One of the translations renders this, I'm finished. It's curtains. I mean, being around this kind of holiness and hearing it said from the other angelic creatures and seeing with my own eyes him sitting in blazing white light glory, suddenly he realizes how unholy he is. No one points it out. I love that. He spontaneously understands how distant he is from the one who is holy.
He says, "Woe is me.

0: I am ruined. Why, Isaiah? Why do you feel finished, ruined? Well, look. He tells us, I am a man of unclean lips, and I live among a people of unclean lips. My eyes have seen the King, the Lord of hosts. I love the way the Living Bible renders this. My doom is sealed, for I am a foul-mouthed sinner, a member of a foul-mouthed race. It may shock you for me to ask the question, but do you struggle with profanity? Don't answer out loud. Do you, in a moment of haste, blurt out some ugly word, some coarse statement? You're not proud of that. Of course you're not. If you were in the presence of a holy God, you would suddenly be reminded of that foul statement you made. That's exactly where Isaiah is. This isn't just a nice word to fit into the scriptures so that God's people can read it down through the centuries. He is confessing his sin.
1: That moment of exposure before a holy God is one every honest soul recognizes. Isaiah's instinct wasn't to argue or excuse, it was to confess. And when we truly grasp what holiness means, it changes everything. How we speak, how we live, how we see ourselves. This is Insight for Living. We're just getting started with Chuck Swindoll's 12-part study on the attributes of God. 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Chuck, we're coming up on another milestone here at Insight for Living. On June 30th, we'll globally step into our 47th year of ministry. At moments like these, it's so critical to remain laser-focused.

0: philosophers basically laughed him off the Areopagus. And if you've ever had a message fall completely flat, if you've ever poured everything you had into something and watched people shrug and walk away, you know something of how Paul felt stepping into Corinth. And what did he decide? Quoting now, "I determined to know nothing among you except Jesus Christ and him crucified." He didn't concoct a new strategy, not a better presentation, not something more sophisticated, more polished, more likely to impress the intellectuals. Just the cross. Here's what 60-plus years of preaching has taught me. The moment I start trying to be impressive, I've already missed the point. The goal has never been for you to walk away thinking, "What a great communicator." It's for you to walk away thinking, "What a great Savior." There's a world of difference between those two. That's the heartbeat of Insight for Living. Always has been, always will be. I want every program, every single one, to be a place where someone has a real encounter with a real Savior. Not a religious experience, not a motivational moment, a genuine life-altering collision with the cross we proclaim. As we close out our fiscal year on June 30th, I want to ask you something, not to help us, but to consider the ministry you personally have when you invest in this broadcast. Your gift travels. It reaches languages I don't speak, countries I've never visited, and people who've never heard the message we take for granted. You send it, we broadcast it, and God does what only God can do. Would you give today? The cross is worth it, my friend.
1: 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I'm Bill Meyer. 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
2: Mainly cloudy skies tonight with a 60% chance of showers, wind out of the northwest gusting to 50 kilometers per hour and a low of 10. Saturday, mainly cloudy, 60% chance of showers, wind gusting out of the northwest and a high of 15. Cloudy periods Saturday night and a low of 6. Sunshine returning Sunday with a high of 20. Monday, mix of sun and cloud, a small chance of showers and a high of 22. Sunny skies returning Tuesday and a high of 23. Plan your day with the hourly temperature forecast on Low & Body Shop Local Weather on the Steinbach Online app.
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1: The standard is not virginity. The standard is not don't do this, don't do that. The standard is holiness.
2: Well, that's Dana Gresh, and she's with us again today on Focus on the Family with Jim Daly to encourage you to live with sexual integrity. I'm John Fuller, and as you can probably tell, this is going to be a conversation that isn't appropriate for children. Have them elsewhere or use your headphones or earbuds.
3: I like that. Thanks for that instruction, John. You know, I so appreciated the conversation last time with Dana. And if you missed it, you know, go to the website or get the app for your phone and you'll have access to the whole library of programs. But it was meaty. It had so much in it. And we're going to continue the discussion today in this area of sexuality, the purity movement. We covered some of that last time. And what we need to convey to our kids, how we need to live our lives in such a way that our children see a healthy spiritual attitude towards sexuality. And you say that at the right time. Mm-hmm. And, you know, then it gets more serious about the teen years, and you need to talk more adult-like to those teens and get them ready for the challenges they're going to face. That's the spirit in which we're going to address this today. I have talked to people in Christian radio, pastors, etc. It's kind of like this is the look. If you can't see me, you're listening on the audio. It's a cringe of covering your ears. And that's not the attitude we should have. God created intimacy for marriage, and it should be enjoyed and celebrated and lifted up as a great thing. And I love that attitude, and that's how I share it with my boys. But we need to talk about things. Mm-hmm. When we are silent, the world fills the vacuum, and this is not a place where you want the world to fill your child's heart.
2: Mm-hmm. Yeah, and Dana brought such great biblical perspective and wisdom. We're so glad to have her back today. She's the founder of True Girl. She's a writer, a speaker, a podcaster, and she's taken a best-selling book and rewritten it and updated it. It's called And the Bride Wore White, and we've got copies of that here. Get yours to address this topic in your family. We have it here at the ministry, and you'll find it at focusonthefamily.ca.
3: Dana, welcome back. Great day yesterday. Thanks for being with us then and now.
1: I'm so grateful.
3: Yeah. This is the topic nobody wants to touch.
1: Including me, I might add.
3: Yeah, you are reluctant. I mean, yeah. It's so interesting, but it is good. It's so healthy. In the church, we need to win back what is healthy. Mm-hmm. You know, last time I wanted to mention this, but you were talking about the physiology involved in physical intimacy.
1: Yeah.
3: And you think about it, you know, I'm learning so much with Dr. Henry Cloud and other psychologists, Christians, and psychiatrists. Man, the Word of God is exploding right now with scientific discovery.
1: Mm.
3: And, you know, even the bonding features that God put in us, particularly women, that when you have that physical intimacy with your husband or somebody else, that bonding hormone is going.
1: Yep.
3: And there's a purpose in that.
1: That's right.
3: I mean, that's not evolution, everybody. There's a purpose that God put that into us so that we would be one flesh, committed to each other for life, for better or for worse. And God even made it so plain that he chemically created that in our brain science.
1: Yeah, I would say that's why let me first say that my husband bought me a necklace that was the shape of the chemical makeup of the neurochemical oxytocin, which is what creates that bonding, because I so geek out on this, that God actually created us for that. But here's something really fascinating. There's a study that revealed that women in particular don't seem to make that oxytocin quite as freely when they're not inside of a committed relationship.
3: Interesting.
1: Yeah. So we're shortchanging ourselves when we're treating sex casually.
3: Well, again, I just think it's a wonderful discovery that they're making where spiritual truth out of Scripture is being found.
1: We're starting to understand God's Word. We're like, he had it right after all.
3: Right. And it shouldn't shock us. No. But the more they discover, the more it points to God's Word, which is great. Let's talk about the seven truths about sexual integrity. You know, I've not used that term. First of all, I like that term, sexual

0: integrity. It's such a modern, beautiful phrase, you know, that it's positioned and formed in the right direction. That's what it speaks to me. Integrity of a building, integrity of a bridge. Yep. It means it's built for a purpose and it's doing its purpose. Sexual integrity in that way, that we're built for a purpose like we've talked about, and we're doing that correctly.
1: Yep.
0: And boy, will the world come against that. Oh my gosh. They want to rip down every bit of modesty or desire to marry as a virgin, etc. They just want to tear
1: Isn't it funny that every sexual choice

0: is an applauded and appropriate sexual choice except for the biblical sexual choice. That one's ridiculed. Well, wait, if all these other sexual choices are okay, why isn't this one okay?
1: Another indication of spiritual warfare.
0: And confusion.
1: That's interesting. Yeah, it's true. Yeah, mm-hmm. You could talk about all of these and it's lauded. And then, you know, talk about a Christian perspective. Oh my gosh.
0: Right.
1: How archaic.
0: You bring up one of the big cultural lies we need to prepare our kids for is that God's word is outdated or his rules about sex are old-fashioned.
1: Correct.
0: The fact is they were never in style.
1: Yeah, right.
0: Paul writes on the backdrop of a Roman and Greek culture that was far more promiscuous than ours. Pedophilia was very normalized during that time. And yet he says the standard is not virginity. The standard is not don't do this, don't do that. The standard is holiness.
1: Yeah, that's the aim.
0: Holiness. Christians live set apart. They live different, and they live according to God's good design.
1: Boom, there it is. Let's get to the seven truths. You speak to the first one. Sexual integrity reflects the heart of Jesus. Mm-hmm. Let me list them, and then we'll go back. Can we do that?
0: Sure.
1: Okay, so that was one. Sexual integrity doesn't slide. It decides. You mentioned that one.
0: Yeah.
1: Sexual integrity walks in dignity.
0: Mm.
1: All of these, you got to stop and think about it. We're going to come back, so don't panic. Sexual integrity respects boundaries. Sexual integrity requires healthy communication. These are all like amen comments. Sexual integrity banks on family wisdom.
0: Mm.
1: Sexual integrity pursues discipleship. So that is such a meaty list. So let's go back to the first one. Sexual integrity reflects the heart of Jesus. How?
0: This is huge. And I don't know if you know, but Focus on the Family is a big part of my healing story.
1: Oh, that is beautiful.
0: So let me tell you how that happened. I mentioned yesterday how I would wake up feeling shame from my sexual past. And the word purity was this pain word for me because I was a youth leader during this purity conversation that was happening in the 90s and early 2000s. And that word hurt me when I heard it. And all I could think is, I am not pure. And it felt like a battering ram to my heart. And of course, as you said yesterday, the world is going to tell you that's because the Christians have set up all these rules and guidelines of behavior that are just not attainable. And that's why you feel that way. But that, I took that word to the Lord and I said, Jesus, what is the truth about this word? And what I found is that I was never pure.
1: So there we go.
0: Ironically, the truth for our lies is not always the opposite.
1: Yeah.
0: And Psalm 51:5 says, surely I was sinful at birth, sinful from the moment my mother conceived me.
1: Yeah.
0: And I had to come to a place where I realized that. And then I look in the word and I see who is pure? Jesus. Jesus is pure. And because he is pure, and because he has saved me, and because when the Father looks at me, he sees the account or record of Jesus, because of that, I can walk in purity and integrity. It changed everything for me. It flipped everything for me. And I'm driving down the highway listening to God counsel my heart on, Dana, you weren't never pure.
1: Yeah.
0: I purify you. And the reason that you behave in a pure manner is so that you can reflect me inside of you. I don't know if this is making any sense to anybody listening today, but for me, it was like, eureka.
1: Yeah.
0: I was able to take the truth of who I was to Jesus and also stand in the boldness of, I am pure because of Christ. So I'm driving down the highway, considering this, my six-month-old baby girl in the backseat of my car.
1: Mm-hmm.
0: And Focus on the Family comes on. What are they talking about? Talking to your daughter about sex. Do you think this was God-timed, God-orchestrated? And I hear Dr. Dobson's voice say, what's the number one question on that teenage girl's mind when she's talking to her mom about sex? And the woman said, I have no idea who this woman was. She said, the number one question on that teenage girl's mind is, Mom, did you wait?
1: Mm.
0: And this juxtaposition of the purity of Christ and the impure, I felt impure because I had behaved in an impure way. That's why I felt it.
1: Right.
0: And, but this call was like, wait, my baby girl, I'm going to have to deal with this impurity.

0: in this pain in my life to disciple her well.
1: Right.
0: I pull to the side of the road. I allow 10 years of grief to engulf me. I drive straight home. I tell my husband, I know you think you married the driven snow. Let me confess to you. And
1: that was the first time he had heard it.
0: That was the first time. Yeah. 5 years of marriage.
1: Yeah.
0: And I, there's less of that today because the church is talking about sex more. And I'm so thankful for that.
1: Yeah.
0: And I encourage transparency in the dating relationship so that you're not walking into this 5 years into marriage. But he held me, and it felt like the arms of Jesus. He said, I don't think I need to say it, but I think you need to hear it. You are forgiven.
1: Yeah.
0: And it felt like the voice of God. And that allowed me to begin to walk in the purity of Christ. So purity, sexual integrity is not about us behaving well.
1: Mm-hmm.
0: It's about the record of Jesus, and we reflect that record. Yeah.
1: You know, as you're speaking, I'm thinking of the prodigal son. You could put that in the context of a prodigal daughter.
0: Yeah.
1: And this theme fits that story. But the irony there is the Lord, very specifically through the actions of the father, is showing that enthusiasm for the younger brother coming home after he squandered his father's treasure on party life, if I could call it that. And the older brother was really mad because he was the rule follower.
0: Yeah.
1: And he was jealous. And, you know, the very end of the parable, the younger brother's inside at the feast and the older brother's outside looking in, which many theologians say that that's the story of the feast of heaven.
0: Yeah.
1: That the religious person doesn't make it in.
0: Mm-hmm.
1: And you think about that, you're going, wow. But also, Rosaria Butterfield, who was on the broadcast, if you've never heard her on the Focus program, I'd encourage you to, again, get the app because those are powerful programs. The first time I interviewed her, she was a former lesbian teacher from Syracuse University.
0: Activist.
1: Used to write articles against Focus on the Family and Promise Keepers and very dogmatic ideologically. And she said, you know, she befriended a pastor who invited her to his home for dinner with his wife. And over 2.5 years, they led her to the Lord.
0: Yeah.
1: And she said, it hit me that I was living my verb, lesbian, not living my noun, made in his image. And she just so perfectly, she said, when I caught that in her context of English literature, she said, it changed my life.
0: Yeah.
1: That moment was it. No more appetite for same-sex attraction. Nothing. She
0: sovereign
1: ended up marrying
0: deliverance.
1: A pastor.
0: She, and not everybody has the sovereign deliverance like she did. And you know, there's sometimes we have to work out our salvation with fear and trembling.
1: Of course.
0: But there is, Jesus expunges the record.
1: Yeah. Mm.
2: Dana Gresh is our guest today on Focus on the Family with Jim Daly. And we're covering some of the great content in this weighty but really wonderful resource called And the Bride Wore White. And we'll encourage you to get a copy of that book and find other helpful resources on this topic. 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We'll be right back after this.
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2: Dana, it's kind of obvious to everybody. We're not going to get through all seven here, but we're gonna fly to try to get as many as possible. You covered the second one before we started, which was sexual integrity doesn't slide, it decides. Right. So let's leave that to itself. Go to number three here. The third truth is that sexual integrity walks in dignity.
3: Yes.
2: What does it mean to walk in dignity? I think that's lost on the church even.
3: This is such an important word. So dignity is inherent worth or value, like that it shows value. Mm-hmm. Every human life has dignity, period. We have dignity because we are image bearers of the God of the universe.
2: Mm-hmm.
3: And that doesn't change based on how we show up in life.
2: Mm-hmm.
3: Ever. But the call of Scripture is that we would reflect that dignity. The call of Scripture is that we would show up with the way that we talk, the things that we look at, the things we hear, the way that we dress in a way that says we are image bearers of God. And I think where this gets really complicated for moms today is in the area of teaching our daughters how to dress appropriately and with dignity.
2: Yeah.
3: Because the world is out there saying, you can't talk to your daughter about how to dress. You're going to body shame her. And so we have to have a really rich conversation about this. We can't just turn, there's like three places, maybe four in Scripture that addresses the word modesty. So it's not a robust, you know,
2: theology.
3: Foundation,
2: yeah.
3: Right, that we have. But what is robust is the theology of clothing.
2: Hmm.
3: You go back from Genesis to Revelation. You know, the book that I just wrote, And the Bride Wore White, I titled it that because I didn't feel like wearing white on my wedding day. I didn't feel worthy.
2: Mm-hmm.
3: I didn't have an awareness of my dignity. But when I looked at the book of Revelation, and the bride of the Lamb is wearing

0: God comes and says, where are you? So he's relational first. He doesn't discipline them. He says, where are you? I miss you. And then what does he do? We see the first bloodshed. An animal dies. The first shedding of blood for sin happens right there in Genesis 3. And God puts on them garments of fur, comforting garments of fur. He comforts them in their sin. Now, the Bible calls these, the Hebrew word is a word that's similar to tunic. And it's believed that that tunic or the garment that is specifically mentioned is a garment of honor. It's sort of like Joseph's coat of many colors. It was a tunic that said, there's special dignity here in this boy.
1: Yeah, I've never heard that.
0: And so what God is doing is he is taking that sin has stripped their dignity, and God is saying, I am putting these garments on you to remind you of your dignity.
1: Dana, there always is that appropriate criticism that, you know, the male side of this equation should have some responsibility, you know, just because someone may not dress totally appropriately, shouldn't give a green light to a boy or a man mistreating that woman. So we need to make that disclaimer known, obviously.
0: Yeah.
1: You need to, boys, men need to restrain and, you know, behave themselves in that context.
0: Yeah, I've taught frequently on the fact that a man's behavior is a man's responsibility, period.
1: Mm-hmm.
0: That the way that a girl shows up or dresses has nothing to do with giving him a right to behave badly. At the same time, I want to be very careful to say that because that thinking is out there, let's not be silent about teaching our daughters the beauty of reflecting. You know, the way we dress isn't about not being sexual. I want to be very clear about that. The way I dress is about nothing the way that I am wearing today distracts from people seeing Jesus in me. Hmm. That's the point.
1: Hmm.
0: If there is any sin in immodesty, it's not about our bodies. It's about saying, I want more attention than Jesus. I want more attention than God.
1: That's a good point.
0: Yeah.
1: That's a strong one, though.
0: That's what I'm concerned about.
1: Yeah. Wow, right. That hits right at the core of the culture.
0: Yeah.
1: Because it is all about look at me, yeah. Whether you're a boy or a girl.
0: Right. Exactly.
1: You know, so that's a good thought. The next truth is about boundaries. And you share in the book a story about your husband, Bob, who set a boundary with you. What happened?
0: You know, when Bob and I dated, we had a very beautiful, appropriate relationship. Sexual integrity marked our dating years.
1: Mm-hmm.
0: And one of the reasons for that is, first of all, I had learned my lesson. I knew the pain of sliding into bad behaviors. And so I had boundaries at that point that were important to me. And thankfully, so did Bob. And one day on a date, he just kissed me on the nose and said, that's about as far as I want our physical contact to go. And it wasn't a big conversation, but we were both communicating to each other that we cared about what Scripture said about our sexual behavior.
1: Mm-hmm.
0: And I think that was a trajectory setting moment for us. And I think it matters. We need to teach our daughters and our mm-hmm. sons to have conversations that reflect our boundaries.
2: Yeah. Did that give you a sense of safety, if I can put
0: it
2: that
0: way? Oh, yeah. Oh, yeah. Especially since the relationship before had been such a demanding physical relationship. For him to communicate to me that that is not how this relationship was going to work felt really safe.
1: Mm. That's good. That's really good. The fifth truth is that sexual integrity requires healthy communication. Let me just say, a good marriage requires healthy communication. Why is communication important when it comes to sexual integrity specifically?
0: Well, one thing is when you're talking and having a rich conversation, you're probably not having awkward moments of physical, what do we do here?
1: A good distraction,
0: right?
1: You're saying?
0: So it's a good distraction.

0: Here's the challenge. Today, a lot of teenagers are doing most of that communication through a device. And so when they get with each other physically, they're struggling with how to communicate. So I think it's really helpful to just sit them down and say, you know, what are some questions you can ask to get to know this person better? What are your dreams? When did you come to know the Lord? What do you love most about your family? What's hardest about being in your family? You know, giving them a list of questions helps them really have a healthy conversation.
1: Okay, the sixth truth, I think we're going to make it. The sixth truth is about embracing family wisdom. Yeah. Now, all the parents went yes and amen. Come for the wisdom of the family. Yeah. What do you mean by this?
0: Well, I've always felt that this is really important. As I started working with girls in the year 2000, traveling across the country, doing retreats, I saw that girls who had a healthy relationship with their parents tended to make healthier relationships in their dating life. And conversely, girls who especially didn't have a relationship with their dad, maybe through divorce or just awkward body changing, that they were struggling more. Mm-hmm. So there's some research that indicates that that's true, that there's a trend there. And so what is very clear to me is that mom and dad speaking into this matters. And if you survey girls and boys and say, who do you want to hear sexual advice from? They're not going to be, I'm excited to hear my mom and dad talk about sex. They're not, their eyes are going to roll into the back of their head. But when you get down to the root of it, they're going to say, the person I trust most on this topic is mom and dad. Mm-hmm. So it's really important. And let me say this. We do live in a culture that's trying to remove parental rights in so many spaces, especially related to the topic of sex and gender. So this is very countercultural, and I want to infuse the teenage girls that read this book with a different message. Yeah. The message that, you know, it's not your school counselor that needs to hear when you're struggling with something. It's mom.
1: Yeah, that is good, and I think that would save a lot of heartbreak.
0: Yeah.
1: Along the way that we're seeing now in court cases.
0: Absolutely.
1: Especially in transition court cases like that.
0: Exactly.
1: Gender dysphoria. All right, the last truth in your list is that sexual integrity pursues discipleship. Give me the understanding of that.
0: Yeah. Well, let's just take pornography, for example. Very prevalent. Very few of our teenage kids are not seeing pornography. Most of them are. And that can lead to a lifelong addiction. It did for my husband. A battle that he fought and is winning, but a hard battle that caused a lot of disruption in our marriage and in our life, in his heart, in his relationship with God. Most kids that stumble across pornography don't know what to do with that. Mm-hmm. And if they're not in some sort of accountability, they're probably going to do what any of us would do and fall into it deeper and deeper. So that's just one example of where having someone to talk to other than mom and dad, and I'm encouraging them to also be talking to mom and dad, but talking to your youth pastor, talking to an older, wiser college student who loves Jesus and loves you about my temptation on the internet, or my temptation in this dating relationship, or my loneliness in being a virgin and being made fun of in college or at school. This is a really important ingredient in living a life of sexual integrity. And I feel like every young person needs someone older and wiser than them advising them on this topic.
1: That's a good thought. The earlier in your life you can find that kind of mentoring relationship, the healthier you're going to be.
0: Yeah.
1: Mom and dad will do that through the younger years and teen years, but I think it's really healthy. It's something we do here at Focus for staff. You know, we encourage mentoring older staff or wiser staff with younger staff just to help them in their journey.
0: Yeah.
1: And I think it's a good thing to do in every workplace when it's healthy. Dana, this has been terrific. Yeah. I hope you have felt the wisdom flowing out. And that's the goal here, just to give perspective and to give you encouragement as you parent, or if you're the girl or young woman who is in a spot where you're feeling like something's got to change, now's the day to do it. And one of the things you can do is get a copy of Dana's book, And the Bride Wore White, Seven Truths to Live in Sexual Integrity, No Matter Your Past. The book is full of stories of healing and practical advice for women. Ask about it when you get in touch, and please consider